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0: Good morning and welcome to Monday. How are you? How are you? How are you? I'm Jack Patty and we're glad you're here. If it's not Monday, is it? No, it's just going to feel like it all week. It's actually Tuesday, the 26th day of May. We hope you had a nice Memorial Day, a relaxing one. One that you remembered the reason for Memorial Day. Yeah, if you did that, we're happy with you. Bring into lawn care season with Triple Crown Elite Grass Seed. It's available in 5, 25, and 50-pound bags at the one and only Landscaper's Corner at 1305 Old Frankfort Pike. By the way, we had a wonderful turnout at Camp Nelson yesterday. We did not have one drop of rain. And just an incredible program, and we thank everybody who came out. National Paper Airplane Day today. Well, 26 days until Father's Day, 39 days until Independence Day. Is that even possible? Yeah, it is. And in the meantime, we start out every morning with a stupid criminal story. We don't have to look too far. Don't worry, kids. This was definitely not Santa. Nope, wasn't Santa. Police in Washington were called to the address of a vacant boarded-up house after neighbors suspected someone was trespassing because there was some smoke coming from the chimney. Dead giveaway. When the police arrived, no one would answer the door, but they could hear someone inside. That person climbed out of the second-story window and onto the roof. Police shouted for the guy to come down, but instead he climbed into the chimney as it was still smoking. Then he got stuck. Fire department came and had to open the wall to get him out because there was a residual smoldering debris in the fireplace. Not exactly what you'd call an active fire, but it was not a wise, escape chute. They did get him out. Sounds like he'll be fine. He was arrested, but was first sent to the hospital to be checked out. It's unclear what charges he's facing. Covered in soot, right? Covered in soot from his head to his foot. Ugh. Okay, so what else is going on? Let's talk about this weather after that brief Memorial Day break. And I tell you what. As I mentioned earlier, it couldn't have been better yesterday. But active weather is back, low pressure to our southwest, and a stalled front hanging around will sling moisture our way today, and we'll see more showers and storms developing throughout the day and continuing overnight into Wednesday. There isn't much of a severe storm threat, but we could see gusty showers and thunder showers that produce bursts of moderate to heavy rain. Expect rainfall amounts of 1 to 2 inches, at least in that range, with isolated 2 to 3 inches of rain possible through midweek. Watch for flash flooding in areas that see repeated rounds. Highs will stay in the mid-70s Tuesday and upper 70s. On Wednesday, we will review that entire forecast coming up in just a couple of minutes. Human remains discovered in a shallow grave behind a mobile home on Monday may finally provide answers in a missing persons case that has haunted Kentucky families for actually more than 3 decades. Boyle County Sheriff's Office said skeletal remains were found on Spring Valley Road at a property belonging to Barbara Manning, the mother-in-law of Anna Lee Manning, who vanished in 1992. We've been out there since last Monday and have located what seems to be skeletal remains of a human, said Sheriff Taylor Bottom. Based on our investigation, I'm not a doctor, but that's what we believe right now. Anna Lee Manning, last seen in November of 1992, but was not reported missing until February 25th, 1994. Oh, wow. More than a year after her disappearance. Earlier in the month, Manning's estranged husband, Anthony, and his mother, Barbara, were indicted in connection with Anna's presumed murder. Anthony Manning faces charges of murder. evidence tampering, and the abuse of a corpse. Barbara Manning also charged with murder and is accused of helping carry out the crime. Volunteers from the Sand Gap Fire Department were busy over the weekend rescuing 36 people, who were trapped in the Rock Lick area of Jackson County overnight Saturday into Sunday. Jackson County Emergency Management Director Jamie Strong said county dispatch was contacted by the service that connects Apple iPhone users to emergency SOS via satellite. And according to the call, there were 17 people trapped in rising water. We thought, 17 people, kind of odd for something like that, but it was correct. And they were actually over 17 people, Strong said. The Sand Gap Volunteer Fire Department responded. The firefighters actually found a second group stuck that had no way to contact emergency services for help. Both groups were on side-by-side trails that had similar issues with high water levels and down trees on the trails. They were trapped by water going forward, but they were trapped by trees going backward, from what I understand, Strong shared. The group I talked to, he said, he's been riding in there all his life. He says, I guess conditions were just right, that the water was too deep ahead of him, and then the tree fell behind them, and they couldn't really do anything with it. But apparently everybody is alive, well, and rescued, and back home, and probably never hike again. A little sports for you. Kentucky baseball entered last week's SEC tournament firmly, won the bubble of the upcoming NCAA tournament. Despite an early lead, the Wildcats suffered their third loss of the season to Vanderbilt, putting their future hopes in the hands of the selection committee. Good news for BBN. Those hopes were answered. On Monday, Kentucky was selected as the number 3 seed into the Morgantown Regional. The Wildcats are set to take on Wake Forest on Friday at 12 noon. Good for them. While the majority of Mark Pope's puzzle was complete ahead of his third season as head coach of the University of Kentucky, arguably the team's most coveted piece remained undecided on his future Sunday. Well, that changed. Georgetown native Malachi Marino announced on Instagram and X that he's returning, for his sophomore season and withdrawing his name from the NBA draft. That is such good news. And for the first time in club history, Lexington Sporting Club entered the Gainbridge Super League playoffs, fresh off a regular season championship on Saturday. LSC backed up the hype with 2-0 win against Dallas Trinity. And the victory was not only the first playoff win in club history, but it advances LSC to the championship game. So good for them. Congratulations. And our time right now is 6:17. Coming up this hour, we have all kinds of good stuff for you. Just please stay right here where you have it.
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0: Oh, yeah. Here's something. Lexington Lions Club 2026 Bluegrass Fair. Coming to Masterson Station Park, rides, games, shows, attractions, that wholesome and healthy food. Yeah, carnival food, there's nothing like it. And it's all so good for you, right? The fair starts this Thursday, runs through June 14th. And all this week, you can win a family pack of four tickets that includes free admission and unlimited rides. Be listening to yours truly in the morning and Cruiser in the afternoon for your chance to call in and win. Again, the Lexington Bluegrass Fair opens this Thursday. Oh, that's going to be so much fun. I love it. The Knicks swept the Cavaliers in the NBA East Finals. The Spurs and the Thunder are tied at two games apiece in the West, and Game 5 is tonight. National Conference, NBA Conference Finals, 8:30 p.m. Eastern on NBC, OKC Thunder versus the San Antonio Spurs. Again, that series is tied two games each in the NHL East Finals. The Hurricanes took two games to one lead over the Canadiens. In the West, the Golden Knights are up three games to none over the Avalanche, and Game 4 is tonight. The Durham Bulls minor league baseball team hosted a nine weddings and nine innings event last week. I love these minor league teams. They're always coming up with such cool ideas. I love that. We'll get more on this later from our ER doc, Dr. Ryan Stanton, because he probably knows more than we do here. But Kyle Busch died after severe pneumonia progressed into sepsis, resulting in rapid and overwhelming associated complications, according to a statement released by his family. Dakota Hunter, vice president of Kyle Busch Companies, said in a news release the family received the medical evaluation on Saturday. Busch, a two-time NASCAR champion, died at 41 on Thursday, a day after passing out in a Chevrolet simulator. Sepsis is considered a life-threatening medical emergency that occurs when the body has an extreme overreactive response to an infection, causing the immune system to damage its own tissues and organs, according to the Centers for Disease Control and Prevention. Typically, the immune system releases chemicals to fight off pathogens like bacteria, viruses or fungi, but the sepsis, with sepsis, the response goes into overdrive. The result can cause widespread inflammation, form microscopic blood clots, and make blood vessels leak. So now we know at least the results of what exactly happened. And again, more on that coming up with Dr. Ryan Stanton. Now, Dr. Stanton is normally with us Tuesdays, but he's getting ready to hop on a plane, and he'll be in the Atlanta airport this morning at 8:40, and he'll give us his report at that time. More on this coming up at the bottom of the hour from Fox News, but the U.S. strikes Iran. The U.S. military carried out what they call self-defense strikes, targeting Iranian missile launch sites and boats around the Strait of Hormuz. U.S. and Iranian forces have previously exchanged fire during the ceasefire, and it's unclear how those strikes will affect the truce. War negotiations, the strikes came hours after Iranian negotiators met with Qatari mediators in Doha for talks in coordination with the United States. The United States and Iran are working toward a memorandum of understanding is what it's called. But disputes over language concerning Iran's nuclear program and sanctions have held up the deal. Israel hardens stance in Lebanon. Israel is preparing to expand its attacks against Hezbollah, including Beirut. And an Israeli source said U.S. officials signaled Washington's support for Israel's approach. So we will continue to keep our eye on that story. And, of course, we will have news, and that is coming up here in just 4 or 5 minutes. So stay with us for that. Here's the three-day forecast for Lexington and Central Kentucky. It's wet through Friday. Friday, it gets better. Today, thunderstorms a possibility, about an 80% chance of storms, a high temperature of 76. We've got rain falling now. And then tomorrow, thunderstorms continue, 70%, high temperature of 79. For Thursday, isolated thunderstorms again, but it's down to about 40%. And a high temperature of 80. And then it looks good going into the weekend. Friday, fair, mostly sunny, and a high temperature of 79 degrees. And right now we have light rain downtown. We had a little bit heavier rain earlier. And 66 at your official weather station, 97.3 FM, WVLK, 590 AM, and streaming on all your smart devices. Now let's check traffic from the Scheller Automotive Traffic Center. Here's MJ.
5: No delays due to collisions. Traffic is light as you work your way around the city. The only thing we've got going on is that closure at North Limestone at New Circle Road. You've got one outbound lane blocked there for utility work. I'm MJ, and that's your traffic.
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16: Fox News, I'm CJ Papa. U.S. military bases in the Middle East are no longer safe. That's straight from the Iran Supreme Leader. It comes following strikes by American forces.
17: U.S. Central Command giving an update. Spokesman Timothy Hawkins saying, quote, U.S. forces conducted self-defense strikes in southern Iran today to protect our troops from threats posed by Iranian forces. Targets included missile launch sites and Iranian boats attempting to emplace mines.
16: Fox's Carly Shimkus reporting. This taking place while President Trump is still trying to strike a peace deal with Iran. Voters will head to the polls this morning in Texas to choose a Republican candidate for U.S. Senator. Incumbent John Cornyn hopes voters send him to November where he could possibly win a fifth term, while Texas Attorney General Ken Paxton is endorsed by President Trump. The winner faces Democrat James Tallarico in November. 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
18: After that brief Memorial Day break, we're back at it Tuesday with showers and storms. Likely watch for locally heavy rain, highs in the mid-70s. Scattered showers, few storms overnight, mid-60s. More scattered showers and storms Wednesday, upper 70s. Thursday, finally starting to dry out a bit. Just a few showers and storms around early, otherwise highs around 80. I'm meteorologist Tom Ackerman of the Early X18 Storm Tracker Forecast on Lexington's News Traffic and Weather Station, 97.3 FM, WVLK.
0: 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Now let's check traffic from the Scheller Automotive Traffic Center once again. Here's MJ.
5: No delays due to collisions. Traffic is light as you work your way around the city. The only thing we've got going on is that closure at North Limestone at New Circle Road. You've got one outbound lane blocked there for utility work. I'm MJ, and that's your traffic.

0: Well, the American Music Awards, pretty tame affair. Till Billy Idol came out and blew the roof off the place. Unfortunately, viewers had to wait 3 hours for it. Billy accepted the Lifetime Achievement Award, then closed the show with two of his most popular songs, Eyes Without a Face, and this one, Dancing With Myself, and had the crowd on its feet and moving. There's no question Billy still has it, if you know what I mean. BTS opened the show with a pre-tape performance of Hooligan off their album Ararang. And other performers included Hootie and the Blowfish, New Kids on the Block, Pussycat Dolls. Oh, and Keith Urban did a great version of Seals and Crofts' classic Summer Breeze, which will be on his supporting album Yacht Rock Covers. I'll see if I can find that for you. May or may not be able to. As for the actual awards, oh, yeah, the awards. We forgot about those. BTS won Artist of the Year and Song of the Summer for Swim. New Group Artist of the Year is Cat's Eye. That's a group of ladies. And Justin Bieber won Best Male Pop Artist. Justin Bieber's still a big deal, apparently. And Sabrina Carpenter won Best Female Pop Artist. Sabrina also won Album of the Year and Best Pop Album for Man's Best Friend. Golden from K-Pop Demon Hunters, one song of the year. Today is National Paper Airplane Day, in case you're wondering. We have 26 days until Father's Day and 39 days until Independence Day. All right, so what else is new? We got all kinds of information for you here. Blueberry Cheesecake Day, too. Let's not forget that. A dog accidentally shot a woman with a shotgun at a convenience store in Nebraska. Now, there's a headline for you. Dog shoots woman with shotgun in Nebraska. Dog just jumped on the loaded gun, and it fired, hitting a woman in another vehicle in the arm. She's okay. Police are investigating, so it's possible the owners of the dog and gun are in trouble. 24-hour dining establishments may be making a comeback after shrinking dramatically during the pandemic. Is that a good thing? Well, yeah, if it works. AT&T has sued California officials, arguing they shouldn't have to continue offering traditional phone service to new customers. California requires them to spend $1 billion annually to maintain a network that very few use. In other headlines this morning, China expects to start full-scale delivery of flying cars in 2027. Oh, I can hear the Jetsons theme now, can't you? Oh, yeah. Flying cars in 2027. We're running into each other on the ground now. Yeah, and we're also about once a week, some airplane, private airplane, either lands on a road or in somebody's house. What the hell? That's what we need. Flying cars, thank you. I think I'll do without that. Father in Florida says Lyft driver used artificial intelligence to fabricate photos of car damage and charge his daughter's $75 damage fee after a trip home from the beach. Mm-hmm. There's a list of the states with the worst and the least worst gambling problems. The worst is Nevada, as you might have guessed, and the least worst is Utah, which you also may have guessed due to all the alleged goody two-shoes that are there. I don't know if that's true or not, but that's, you know, sort of the stereotype anyway. Pan American World Airways, Pan Am, is attempting one ambitious airline comeback. Gosh, they've been out of the business for years, haven't they? Spending time in nature has a long list of health benefits, reduces stress, anxiety, exercise, improved mood, increased focus, better sleep, and ironically, solo walks can also help reduce loneliness. Unless you run into somebody or something like a bear, then it ain't lonely anymore. But it's good exercise. The average all-in costs on a date in America, this is one of these all-in dates, including pre-date grooming, like getting your hair cut, I guess, and gas money, as well as the cost of the date itself, has climbed to $189, up 12.5% from last year. Millennials spend $252 on a date. 4 million fewer foreigner visitors came to the U.S. last year compared to 2024. Some Americans may be okay with that, but that also means visitor spending has decreased by more than $8 billion, which has been another blow to the economy. I bet a bunch of those are Canadians. What do you think, eh? What I think, eh? A viral video out there, a woman is paragliding in Austria, miraculously survived after being struck midair by a plane. Following the collision, she reportedly deployed her emergency parachute and safely landed on the ground. And you can't do anything without somebody shooting video of it, can you? You know, it's true. Because everybody's got a camera in their pocket. Secretly eating in class is now a competition in China. All right. Kind of slow over in China. Turns out some of the highest paying jobs in America are also some of the chillest, as in laid back, right? New thread on Reddit has people revealing the lazy jobs that somehow still pull in big money. We've got a list of them here. The most laid back gigs bringing in the biggest paychecks. So listen carefully. Here we go. Number one, some overnight IT work makes six figures. Just in case something breaks, I guess. Got to be up all night. Oil refinery operators earn over $200,000 while mostly monitoring systems. Corporate travel agents can make up to $90,000 working from home. Cruise ship lecturers can get paid big bucks to travel and talk about subjects that they love. That sounds kind of fun. Some guy claimed he makes $500,000 a year as a hedge fund programmer, writing pretty basic reports. Where can I apply? He said. And a construction project manager said he makes $300,000 a year while only doing about 3 hours of real work a day. Construction project manager. Of course, plenty of people online pointed out these jobs usually require years of experience and have stressful responsibilities behind the scenes. And I imagine a lot of these people are lying about their salary. But anyway, an interesting question. Do easy jobs really exist anymore? I kind of doubt it, don't you? Yeah, I kind of doubt it. All right, now you know everything you need to know. Or just about. Stay with us. Here's the 3-day forecast, and it's wet till Friday. It's going to be rainy today. Thunderstorms a possibility. 80% chance of precip and 76 for tomorrow. Thunderstorms 70% chance and 79 degrees for the high. Thursday an isolated thunderstorm, and that's about 40% chance. High temperature of 80. Thursday, that is, and Friday, fair, mostly sunny, and a high of 79. Chance of precipitation is down to only 10%. Okay. Well, we've been needing the rain. Thank goodness it held off for our ceremony at Camp Nelson yesterday and all the other Memorial Day services here in Central Kentucky. I'm very grateful for that. Got rain and 66 today at your official weather at this moment. It's your official weather station, 97.3 FM, WVLK, and 590 AM.
1: How did I lose weight? And I did. 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I did. I love this stuff. 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
0: All right, here's our lineup of guests. Dr. Ryan Stanton is getting ready to board a plane, so he can't be with us now, but he will be with us in a couple hours, about 8:40 this morning. And I want him to talk a little bit, if I can get him to do so, and I don't think it'll be a problem, about the release of information regarding the condition of Kyle Busch. Apparently, his cause of death, pneumonia, progressed into sepsis, resulting in rapid, overwhelming associated complications. And I'd like to talk a little bit about that. But anyway, Dr. Ryan Stanton at 8:40 instead of 6:40. 7:20, Logan Gillen from Jewel Financial will be bringing us up on the latest financial information, including the stock market and all that information. It was closed, of course, yesterday, but we'll look at the futures and he can tell us what he knows. At 7:40, James Mason, our Kentucky Technado, will be with us. At 8:20, of course, we will answer all of your gardening questions as Bo will be here. We do those by text on the weekdays. And what else? Oh, at 9 o'clock this morning, we've got our buddy Jason Belcher. Jason, quite a guy. He's got 10 years in the Air Force under his belt. He's a historian. He's written several books, including one history book. And he just got all kinds of credentials. And we may have a mystery guest. That's all I'm going to tell you. Because I don't know for sure, and I don't want to promote it without having confirmation, but we may have someone else that'll be dropping in on us. And of course, we want to hear from you always. Here's a announcement for a wonderful company here in town. Someone I know that has combined experience. You know how you hear people say, we have a combined experience of 100 years. Well, that's pretty impressive. But Back Construction has an incredible 1130 years of combined experience, 4 decades of award-winning service. They went into the general remodeling business in 1981, and they've been at it ever since, and they've been adding other services.

0: How did I lose weight? And I did lean right here. I did. I love this stuff. Listen, Brickhouse Nutrition been with me for a long time. 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It's not intended to diagnose, treat, cure, or prevent any disease. 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
1: Oh, yeah. Yeah, yeah. Oh, it's going to be such a fun day today. It really is. I promise. Mystery guest, right? based in China, just launched a new wearable device for pets that claims to translate animal emotions into human speech with close to 95% accuracy. Do you want to know what your dog's thinking? I don't know. The gadget hangs from your pet's collar, uses AI to study things like vocal pattern behavior and body language to figure out what your pet is trying to say. The translator costs about $118, and apparently more than 10,000 people have already pre-ordered one. But before you start expecting full conversations with your golden retriever, you might want to wait. The company hasn't released any scientific studies proving the device works. So it may be telling you the dog is saying, you know, I want to go out, when in fact he's saying, I want to do something else. So it could be a bust or it could be the greatest invention ever made. I don't know which. We're just going to have to wait and see. That is odd, isn't it? Is that an odd story or what? Yeah, it is. And here's what we got. We got some passes. Excuse me while I use my wretch there. We're wretching over here to get this promo. The Lexington Lions Club 2026 Bluegrass Fair coming to Masterson Station Park. It opens on Thursday. Thursday runs through June 14th. And starting today and all this week, we're going to be giving away family four packs

0: I actually like this group. Yeah, I do. American Music Awards, pretty tame affair until Billy Idol came out and blew the roof off the place last night. Unfortunately, viewers had to wait 3 hours for it. But BTS, that's who we're listening to now, opened the show with a pre-tape performance of Hooligan. That's what we're listening to off their new album, Errorang. I like it. I think they're pretty cool. I like a lot of these boy bands. Yeah, they're all right. Good morning. I'm Jack Patty, and we are sponsored by Landscaper's Corner. Spring into lawn care season with Triple Crown Elite Grass Seed and 5, 25, and 50-pound bags at the one and only Landscaper's Corner location at 1305 Old Frankfort Pike. Now, we have some great guests lined up for you this morning. 720, Logan Gillen from Jewel Financial. Friday's close was a record high for the stock market. We'll see what he believes is on tap for us today and any other thing we need to be made aware of. At 740, James Mason, the Kentucky Tech NATO, and he's always got cool stuff to talk about. In the 8 o'clock hour, we've got Dr. Ryan Stanton. Normally we have him at 6:40. We have moved him to 8:40 because he was getting ready to jump on a plane at 6:40. So we will have Dr. Ryan Stanton sitting somewhere in the Atlanta airport waiting to catch another plane at 8:40. And then in the 9 o'clock hour this morning, Jason Belcher. He's a regular, as you might know, on this program. He's my go-to guy on politics. He's also a historian, a 10-year veteran of the Air Force, has written several books, and just a really, really fine person. And then we have possibly a mystery guest. I don't want to tell you who it is because I don't want to say so and then have them be unable to be with. A little sketchy right now, let's put it that way. But we may have somebody very special who'll be joining us as well. Of course, everybody that's on the show is special. That goes without saying. So, how are you this morning? Hope you're well. Let's see what's the good news stories we have for you this morning. Police officers in California came to the rescue when they helped deliver a baby in a parking lot. The first deputy found a woman already in labor with the baby's head showing and the umbilical cord wrapped around its neck. Then the second deputy showed up, and they were able to safely deliver the child, mother and baby taken to the hospital, now recovering thanks to the quick response of the police officers. Yay, I love those stories. A cat in Australia somehow survived a 14-story fall from an apartment balcony. A neighbor found it meowing on a much lower floor. Veterinarians called it the highest fall they'd ever seen. Despite the dramatic plunge, suffered only minor punctured lung and is expected to recover. All right. They always land on their feet, don't they? The homeless veteran in Texas was forced to leave his dog outside a fire station with a heartfelt letter asking for help. Firefighters cared for the dog and also stepped in to help the veteran rebuild his life. They even hooked the man up with a donated RV. Wow, the dog was adopted by the fire station and quickly became part of the crew, and the veteran received assistance with housing and medical needs. It was a win-win for everybody. Oh, my goodness, what a wonderful story. Yeah, see, they're not. It's not all bad news, is it? No. Heck no. I love these good news stories, don't you? It is 7:12 at 97.3 FM WVLK. Have you ever refused to shop somewhere because their shopping carts are a mess and you don't want to fight with a janky wheel as you're trying to, you know, go through the store and try to save money and all that? Target will be rolling out, if you'll pardon the expression, rolling out a fleet of new reimagined shopping carts, which are coming to stores nationwide. They don't reinvent the wheel, but they do make a roll forward consistently. The new carts are Series 3 APC models, and they boast number one, smoother maneuverability and ergonomic handles, a deeper, more comfortable and secure child seat, increased basket space for bulk goods, larger cup holders for anything from snacks to Starbucks and sippy cups, a modern design with durability and sustainability in mind. Yes. You're still talking about shopping carts here, right? The carts are all plastic. The components can be replaced individually, which theoretically extends the lifespan. And when parts do need to be retired, all the materials are fully recyclable. If you want to take one for a spin, be on the lookout. They aren't arriving all arriving at once. Target says they're coming to most of our stores in the years ahead. So that's not too specific. These carts have been in the works for 6 years now. They're not going to blow your mind, but they will make it easier to blow your paycheck at Target. That's it. We are at 714 at 97.3 FM WVLK. Good morning.
1: How did I lose weight? And I did. 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I did. I love this stuff. 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
0: All right, here's our question of the day. Thomas Massey has filed to run in 2028 for his House seat. Yeah, the one he just lost. How do you feel about that? You go to WVLKAM.com, and it's our question of the day, and you tell us what you think. I think when this question was written, that Thomas Massey was going to run for something, but we weren't sure what. But now we have discovered that it is his own House seat, again, that he just lost. And it'll be interesting to see how that works out. Will you support him? 3-day forecast for Lexington and Central Kentucky is wet until Friday, that is. Today, thunderstorms a possibility, about an 80% chance of thunderstorms and a high temperature of 76. For tomorrow, thunderstorms, about a 70% chance of thunderstorms tomorrow and a high of 79. Thursday's outlook, isolated thunderstorms, 80 degrees for the high, and about a 40% chance of thunderstorms. Then on Friday, yay, mostly sunny, 79, rain chances only about 10%. And right now we have 67 degrees, maybe light rain downtown, maybe raining where you are, possibly not. At your official weather station, 97.3 FM WVLK. Well, we know, Logan Gillen, that when stock markets closed on Friday, they were at a record highs. Good morning, sir.
3: Good morning. Good morning. That's right.
0: Logan Gillen from Jewel Financial is with us now. Do you think that role is going to continue?
3: Well, it looks like it this morning. I mean, we don't have a lot of news, so we're entering kind of a time period in the quarter that we don't have a lot of news. A lot of the earnings reports are already done for the quarter. There's nothing else for the next little bit, and the focus has been on what's going on with Iran and what's going on with the United States. And this weekend, throughout the weekend, it seemed like they were really close to a deal, at least from what the president's comments were and things. But it sounds like Iran has basically said, oh, we're not as close as the United States says we are. However, oil's still down this morning, and that's been the focus of the market, is oil going down, meaning the stock market's going back up, and has continued to be really strong. Jack, the one thing I think is really interesting is last Friday we got some sentiment data. So basically they do surveys and poll how Americans are feeling and how they're thinking about the economy and everything. And it was a really, really low score. I think concerns over oil prices, you know, markets are at highs, but people are still upset about what's going on. Again, whether that be oil prices or their overall view of the economy or geopolitics or whatever it might be. And that being super low, I think the number one focus for the president and for this administration is to get this deal done with Iran and get oil prices and gas prices ultimately back down before we turn the corner on midterm elections here soon.
0: So that the sentiment thing is what you mentioned is low. Low is bad, right?
3: That's right. That's right. Yeah. It's people basically saying we don't like what's going on.
0: Okay.
3: That is the sentiment that we saw was that it was lower than expectations. So that shows you that people aren't entirely happy with what's going on in the economy, at least those that filled out this survey, and they do thousands of people. So it's one of those things that I think will push the administration to really try to get something done. Obviously, they've been trying to do so for a while now. But that is the focus of the market right now, is there going to be a deal done? And at least throughout the weekend, it seems like maybe it's not in place yet, but we're closer to an overall deal. So the market seems happy with that. It looks like the futures are up slightly this morning. Not a big move, but up slightly, and that'll push us right near all-time highs again.
0: Wow. Just for some specific information, the UK strikes Iran, the U.S. military carried out was it's calling self-defense strikes targeting Iranian missile launch sites and boats around the Straits of Hormuz. U.S. and Iranian forces have previously exchanged fire during the ceasefire, and it's unclear how attacks will be affecting the truce. War negotiations, the strike came hours after Iranian negotiators met with the Qatari mediators in Doha for talks in coordination with the U.S. and the U.S. and Iran, working, as you mentioned, toward that memorandum of understanding, but disputes over language concerning Iran's nuclear program and sanctions have held up the deal. And as you also mentioned oil is climbing, but so is the stock market, which in a way doesn't make any sense to me.
3: Yeah, it's been back and forth. I mean, you're starting to see just the continual back and forth with this market on what's going on. Is there a deal? Is there not a deal? And it's all a domino effect. Like, we think about it like, oh, well, being in war with Iran is bad. But remember, it's not just bad. It's bad because oil has been elevated, which causes gasoline to be elevated, which causes things like a report from Walmart last week that they spent $175 million on shipping costs.
0: Wow.
3: Additional shipping costs than normal.
0: Wow.
3: So it flows through to these companies. You know, Jack, it's not just this isolated thing that's sitting in a box. It flows through to companies across the globe. And if you think about Walmart, biggest, you know, retailer in the world,
0: yeah,
3: them having so much trouble, you know, the little guys are having as much trouble, if not more trouble.
0: Yeah, that's true. Well, it's one of those kind of things we're going to have to keep a real close eye on, and we will, and you will. And if you want to get a hold of Logan, the website is retirementky.com. He is with Jewel, J-O-U-L-E, Jewel Financial. And as always, Logan, a pleasure to have you, sir.
3: Of course, Jack. You have a good day.
0: You too. And we are coming up on 7:25. We have an update from Fox News coming up at the bottom of the hour. Once again, the three-day forecast goes like this. We do have rain today, thunderstorms, about 80% chance. That's pretty good chance, and a high of 76. Then for tomorrow, thunderstorms continue, 70% chance, so a little bit less an opportunity. And 79, Thursday, isolated thunderstorms and a 40% chance of rain and 80. And then on Friday, it looks like going into the weekend, it's going to be nice and sunny and 79 degrees. Rain chance for Friday is just 10%. Yeah. Right now we do have some clouds, but we also may have some light rain in the area. We did earlier this morning. We had some moderate rain, in fact, a little bit earlier in the morning, maybe raining where you are right now. 67 degrees at your official weather station. 97.3 FM, WVLK, and 590 AM. Let's get a check of Lexington traffic from the Scheller Automotive Traffic Center. Here's MJ.
4: No delays due to collisions. We do have a closure at Columbia Avenue between Park Avenue and Woodland Avenue. You've got one lane block there. Also, Longview Drive between Clays Mill Road and Harrodsburg Road. You've got one lane block there as well, so expect some delays. I'm MJ, and that's your traffic.
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1: Hi, this is... How did I lose weight? 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I did. I love this stuff. 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So chatting with Miles, I'm up at like 235. 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
0: 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We've got cloudy skies, some rain in the area, and 67 degrees at 7:30.
16: Angelosi, Iran's supreme leader, says U.S. military bases in the Middle East are no longer safe after CENTCOM said American forces carried out what it calls self-defense strikes on mine-laying boats in the Strait of Hormuz.
17: These were the first U.S. strikes that have targeted Iran since early May. A spokesperson for Iran's armed forces said any new aggression will be met with a far more severe response. The strikes come amid the backdrop of ongoing diplomatic efforts to reach an agreement between Iran and the United States.
16: Fox's Trey Yinks in Tel Aviv today. Texas Senate runoff pits four-term Senator John Cornyn against State Attorney General Ken Paxton.
18: Attorney General Paxton was the second place finisher in the March vote, and last week he received President Donald Trump's endorsement, who had criticized Cornyn for dismissing Trump's 2024 comeback chances.
16: That's Fox's Alex Hogan. The winner faces Democratic nominee James Tallarico. 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
0: After that brief Memorial Day break, we're back at it Tuesday with showers and storms likely. Watch for locally heavy rain, highs in the mid-70s. Scattered showers, few storms overnight, mid-60s. More scattered showers and storms Wednesday, upper 70s. Thursday, finally starting to dry out a bit. Just a few showers and storms around early, otherwise highs around 80. I'm meteorologist Tom Ackerman of the early X18 Storm Tracker Forecast on Lexington's News Traffic and Weather Station, 97.3 FM, WVLK. And right now, we've got 67 degrees at your official weather station, 97.3 FM, WVLK, and 590 AM. As we check Lexington traffic from the Scheller Automotive Traffic Center, here is MJ.
4: No delays due to collisions. We do have a closure at North Cleveland Road between Briar Hill Road and Winchester Road. You've got one lane block there. We've got another closure at Pine Street between South Broadway and South Upper Street. You've got one lane blocked for waterline work. I'm MJ, and that's your traffic.

0: and the Blowfish. Among those who performed last night at the American Music Awards, Billy Idol closed out the American Music Awards and brought the house down with his performance of Dancing With Myself. BTS won Artist of the Year, and Sabrina Carpenter's Man's Best Friend won Album of the Year. Pretty cool. 3 hours long. What? Yeah, 3 hours long. Yeah. So, National Paper Airplane Day today. Don't forget that. I don't know what the heck you're supposed to do with it, but do it. I was never good at making paper airplanes. 26 days until Father's Day, 39 days until Independence Day. And coming up in just a couple of minutes, we've got James Mason, our Kentucky Technado. Here's a question. If you do everything yourself, would you deserve to keep the tip a business asks for? This is a really good question. A woman on TikTok named Naira says she went to a frozen yogurt place and it was entirely self-service, start to finish. She grabbed her own cup. She filled it herself. She did her own toppings, waited in line, paid at the kiosk using Apple Pay. So no, it didn't even require a clerk to process like cash or a card might. So Naira was confused when the screen asked, how much would you like to tip? Tip who? She says she can't figure out who would even deserve to be tipped. She wasn't greeted when she walked in, which she said is okay. It's a froyo shop. I mean, you don't expect to be greeted necessarily. There was a worker there, and they shouted, have a good day, as she walked out. Is that a tippable gesture, you know, that they even acknowledge you? I don't know, man. Let's see what James Mason has to say about it, our Kentucky Technado. Hey, man.
1: Hey, hey.
0: So you go in a place like this lady went into, a yogurt place, and everything is self-serve. Getting her own cup, filling it herself, did her own toppings, waited in line, paid at the kiosk using Apple Pay. And then she was asked, how much would you like to tip? Mm-hmm. Tip who? Yeah. You know, what do you think?
1: Uh-huh. I mean, anymore, we're asked that everywhere. And so they've really got it to where you're resenting tipping more like than what it should. And it's because, like, you know, now there's just like this, you know, everything, somebody hands you something at a place and then you're supposed to tip. And it's like, okay, this was like a 1 second transaction here.
0: Yep.
1: But yeah, I mean, it's like they've really, you know, it's just too much because now like these places are trying to augment their employees' salary by, you know, pulling on our heartstrings to do it. And right. So, yeah, it's gotten to be too much. And it's like also with the rounding up thing is they've overloaded us with that too.
0: To where the rounding up, yeah.
1: Rounding up for charity stuff. Yeah. And it's like, okay, you know, I always thought that was a really good idea whenever it was just a few places doing it that were already charities.
0: Right.
1: And I was like, yes, like, you know, I'll do that. And now I just become so overloaded with it that I'm like, okay, forget it. I'm not this anywhere.
0: Really?
1: It's like, yeah, I mean, I've hit my limit on stuff like that. And I'm like, okay, I don't know. It's like, there's gotta be some breaking point, I suppose, but man, yeah, it gets a little old after a while.
0: I agree with you wholeheartedly. So what's on your mind this morning, sir?
1: Well, with the holiday weekend, I thought that there might be some out there who maybe rented a car to use or still have it or are going to here in the future as people travel more whenever it gets warm and going on vacation, things like that. And we've talked about this before about what you should do with the rental cars, because rental cars are a very sneaky way that there's that all kinds of privacy things get leaked. Now, The privacy stuff may not be all that much of a concern for a lot of people. It's like, all my information's out there anyway. And that's true. You know, like as Americans, we have very little privacy. All of our information that, you know, it's like we have these consumer profiles built on us. All that stuff is probably true. So, you know, it's like may not be that big a deal. One thing that is with the rental cars, what is happening with it, which is kind of a big deal, is that the information, what's called your telematics information, is being sent and sold from the rental car companies to insurance companies. And they're matching up your profile with like what they already have. And so you get into a rental car, you connect your phone, and then all the activity that you do is taken from that rental car and is then sold, and they're matching that up and adding it to your driver profile in your insurance company. And then they say, okay, well, these risk factors are adding into that this person needs higher premiums and different things like that. It's one of the factors they're using in determining your driving behavior, which is your premiums and things like that. Right. It's really sneaky. But if you want to avoid some of this, and like some of this will be just for the privacy, and some is also for that insurance stuff. But if you want to avoid the things like that, when you get into a rental car, and if you are connecting Bluetooth to the car, whenever it asks for you to sync your contacts and to sync your call logs and things like that, just don't do it. Just don't do it. You know, while you're in that rental car, it won't say, you know, dad or mom is calling or the name of your contact or whatever. But you know, you just have to live with that while you're not in there if you don't sync your contacts. And then whenever you get done with being connected Bluetooth, make sure that you go into the car's infotainment system and forget your phone from the Bluetooth area. That should be in your Bluetooth settings. Now, the better thing to do is use a cord and connect to the car's and use either your Android Auto or the Apple CarPlay. Those are just basically projection apps. So what that means is like it is basically mirroring your phone to the car's screen. And so you can use the screen in the car as you do your phone. And so you're using the apps on your phone. So when you go into navigation, then you're really using your phone's navigation instead of the car's built-in navigation. The navigation in the car is actually where the insurance companies are relying on where you went in order to match this up. It's a big factor. There's other things, of course, but the biggest one is the navigation in the car. They will see, okay, well, this car sat at this address overnight or something, you know, before it got returned. That's probably their home address. So that's where they will match up your home address with your already profile. Now, one way to avoid it, and I will admit probably too paranoid on something like this, but you can just navigate to a public location near your home instead of navigating to your home if you're using the car's in the navigation. Now, personally, it's better to use it on your phone, the navigation on your phone through like Apple CarPlay or Android Auto, because then the car is not keeping track of it. But that's probably too much of a paranoia on my part. But anyway, there's also the car apps, which are handy. And you rent a car and it says, oh, well, if you make an account and sign into this app, you'll be able to use these features on the car. Pretty cool. But a lot of times what they are wanting to do is make sure that they can get as much information from your phone as possible. That's going to be on you to decide if you want to share that. May not be that big a deal because, like we said, your info is out there anyway. But before that you drive a rental car and after you are in and after you're done and before you're returning it, make sure that you go into the infotainment system. Even if you're connected to Apple CarPlay or Android Auto, make sure that you go into those settings and delete your personal data. Make sure that you have, sometimes there'll be something called a factory reset. delete your personal data, your phone data, something like that. But anyway, make sure you go in there and take that off of there, because the car's hard drive actually will store that, and then it sends it from there, that sends information to, you know, not only to the rental car company, to the car manufacturer, right, to any third party. So all these things, make sure that you at least protect yourself a little bit to say, okay, I don't want to share this with everybody. And if you have people, and I did this just out of, you know, like, yeah, just pure curiosity and meanness, as I got into a rental car and looked up the last person that was in there, I found a way to look at their entire, their entire phone book.
2: Wow.
1: And just because I was, you know, interested to see how hard it would be. And it wasn't hard at all. So I saw the last person before me who rented, and they didn't delete. I saw all their phone books and the names and everything. So I got, you know, it's like, if I want to, I can have all their numbers. But, you know, it's not difficult at all. I will tell you that.
2: That's
1: simple,
2: scary.
1: Simple Google search was very,
2: that
1: yeah,
2: was it,
1: simple
2: huh?
1: Google search. Yeah, that was it. And it like took me 5 minutes.
2: Oh, wow.
1: Yeah.
2: Amazing.
1: Yeah. You know, just one more thing that you have to kind of look
2: careful.
1: After.
2: Sure.
1: Yeah. Mm-hmm.
0: How do folks get a hold of you, sir?
1: On Facebook or Blue Sky. I'm at KYTECHNADO.
0: Always good, James. I hope you have a good day, and I'll talk. See, this was weird because this feels like Monday. I'll talk to you
1: on
0: Thursday. Have a good one. Thank you, sir.
1: All righty.
3: How did I lose weight? And I did. Lean, right here. I did. I love this stuff. Listen, Brickhouse Nutrition been with me for a long time. So chatting with Miles, I'm up at like 235. True story, I never minded being 235, but you know what minded? 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
0: Hey, Jamie Campbell from Seaworth Superstore. How was your Memorial Day, ma'am?
4: It was wonderful, wonderful.
0: Too fast, huh?
4: Yes, very fast.
0: Well, we were talking earlier about a story about a lady who walked into a Froyo. I don't even know if we have those. Do we have those here, yogurt place?
4: We have Orange Leaf, I believe.
0: All right. Well, this may be a different experience than Orange Leaf, but at Froyo anyway, she didn't have anybody wait on her because it's all like automated. And so she served herself and put the toppings on and did the whole nine yards, and then even went and paid for it and didn't see anybody, didn't have any personal, you know, conversation or anything. But at the bottom, it said how much you want to tip. And she's thinking, tip who? And then she said she didn't tip. And then she said on her way out, somebody that was there that she didn't even see said, have a nice day. Well, we get this text from Phyllis that says on tipping, the self-serve place, Did they greet her when she came in? Well, the answer apparently is no. And the thanking her as she left could possibly have been sarcasm.
4: Oh.
0: Have a nice day.
4: Oh, no.
0: So, anyway, you're in the restaurant equipment business. Do you all sell all that stuff?
4: The frozen yogurt?
0: Yeah.
4: Machine?
0: Yeah, all that kind of thing.
4: Really good question. I don't know about the yogurt machines, but I know that we have, like, the frozen drink machines, like the slushy machines that you would have in a restaurant.
0: But here we go. Yeah. Would you, if you walked in a place and you didn't see a soul and you waited on yourself, would you feel obligated to tip?
4: I would not. No,
0: I don't either. Unless I don't have one, I always give the guy or a lady at the drive-thru a buck, and sometimes they act surprised. You know, it's like, what's this for? It ain't no big deal, but it's better than nothing, you know.
4: Right.
0: And so I'm not I'm a very good tipper.
4: Me too.
0: And I feel like, gosh, people that are working in the restaurant business deserve to be tipped. Now, I will tell you this. I won't give the restaurant name out, although it's a marvelous restaurant here. We went to an event the night before Memorial Day, and I'm going to guess, I should have counted, there are probably 12 people at the table, and everybody got separate checks. You know, it was wonderful. It's a really fine, upscale steak place. And when the bill came, it was like $120 or something for my wife and me, and it seemed high because the dinner was $40, and we didn't have any drinks. We just were drinking water. So anyway, I give these things to my wife, you see, and she read the fine print, and they added a 25% tip or something like that.
4: Okay. And
0: I don't have really a problem with it since it was a sort of large group. I guess 12 is a pretty good sized group to wait on. And there was probably something noted in the menu somewhere, that the tip's going to be added on. But that was the first time I've ever caught one of those. I don't know how many times I've tipped on top of a tip.
4: On top of a tip,
0: yeah,
4: yes.
0: Yeah. And that's a little... Yeah. That's a little too much, you know?
4: Yes. I feel like I know I'm, just because I've been in the restaurant industry for so long, I know I'm super, super generous. Like, usually 30% is my minimum.
0: Really?
4: Yes, because I know they're working hard, and I just really appreciate people taking care of me. So,
0: well, that's good. It's really good.

0: I like, we had a cake recently, and it was a wedding cake flavor, which is like a light almond flavor mm-hmm. with a white cake, and it was so incredible. It was absolutely divine. So I would say white wedding cake.
1: Usually white wedding cakes are awful, I think, but sometimes you run across a really, really good one.
0: This baker she was just exceptional. She was wonderful.
1: All right. Now, you mentioned convection ovens, and you would not have brought that subject up had you not, if you didn't have them. So tell us about what you got at Seaworth.
0: So we have two on the floor that we have that you can take with you today, or we have many, many other options that you can order as well. The ones that we have on the floor, we have an electric Moffitt that is 240-volt single-phase turbo fan. It can hold 6 sheep hands. And then we also have Sapphire. It's natural gas and can hold 13 racks. And that one comes on a stand with casters. So I know that's a lot of technical talks.
1: Yeah, but bakers know exactly what you're talking about.
0: Exactly. So those are ready to go. If for whatever reason you needed someone to help with getting that delivered, you know, we have the white glove delivery service where we bring things to you and put it exactly in the spot that you want it, and then you just connect it.
1: 1403 Versailles Road, right next door to Pepsi-Cola, 859-269-5964, open Monday through Friday, 8 to 5. And the website?
0: SeaworthSuperstore.com.
1: I hope you have a great day. We'll talk to you on Thursday.
0: Thank you. Have a great day.
1: Too. 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
2: No delays due to collisions. We do have a closure at Preakness Drive between Strawberry Fields Road and Bryan Station Road. You've got one lane blocked there, so expect some slight delays. I'm MJ, and that's your traffic.
3: How did I lose weight? And I did. Lean, right here. I did. I love this stuff. 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It's not intended to diagnose, treat, cure, or prevent any disease. It's not a substitute or alternative for care from a healthcare provider. Thank you, Brickhouse Nutrition. Give Lean a shot.
1: All right. Well, you absolutely have to bake a pumpkin pie. Thank you for that information. I didn't know. You know, I know that you buy the stuff in the can. Makes sense, though, because if you just dumped it out into a pie crust. Yeah. Okay. Thank you. I appreciate that. What else? It's about coming up on 7:56 here, 97.3 FM, WVLK. Next hour at about 8:20, we have Bo to answer your gardening questions. I'm pretty sure you have some this morning with all the rain that we're having out there. And then we have a special, well, I don't want to give anything away too much because I don't know. Let's call her a mystery guest who may be with us 9 to 10 for sure. Jason Belcher will be here.

0: I love that song and that version. Summer breeze makes me feel fine, blowing through the jazz bar in my mind. American Music Awards were held last night, and Billy Idol accepted the Lifetime Achievement Award, then closed the show with two songs that brought the house down, Eyes Without a Face and Dancing With Myself. And, Keith Urban did a great version of Seals and Crofts' classic Summer Breeze, which will be on his upcoming album, Yacht Rock Covers. Yeah, listen to this. Sounds like it is the exact arrangement of the Seals and Crofts version, doesn't it? Doesn't sound like they've changed it much. Might be just a little bit faster. But as far as the orchestration, it sounds exactly the same to me. It's beautiful. Love it. National Paper Airplane Day. So don't forget it. I don't know what you're supposed to do with it, but 26, I guess, fly it. 26 days until Father's Day, 39 days until Independence Day. 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We're glad you're here this morning. Coming up, got Bo here in about 10 minutes to answer your gardening questions later in the hour, about 8:40. Dr. Ryan Stanton will join us. He is our ER doc, normally on at 6:40, but he texted me this morning and says, I'm boarding a plane at 6:40. So he is going to be stuck in Atlanta waiting for the next one, and he'll be with us at 8:40. Maybe noisy, but that's all right. And at 9 o'clock this morning, we have Jason Belcher. Jason, of course, is our history expert, our military expert, our expert on everything. And we may have a mystery guest, but we'll just have to wait and see. But anyway, we're glad you're here. You may have heard about how Hooters is trying to pull itself out of bankruptcy. Have you heard that? Yeah, by getting a family-friendly makeover. One of the bosses has even said he wants to bring back the delightfully tacky version of the chain, where you won't see a bunch of butt cheeks hanging out. I vote for that. So how do you keep it Hooters and enough with dad, still wanting to go, but it's also a place where mom is comfortable bringing the kids? Well, how about this? And I will be honest with you. I have a good friend, and we eat in there about once every week or two. And I know you're going to say, you're going to call bull pucky on me here, but I like the food. But anyway, Hooters CEO Neil Kiefer says they're working to reclaim the original beach-themed neighborhood place vibe. He says it was originally supposed to be a sporty beach look with shorts that were like swimsuit cover-ups, not the over-sexualized thong look it became. Oh, so that's the explanation for the skimpy outfit. See, I didn't know. It's like being on the beach, and the name is Hooters after all those friendly beach owls. Yeah. As for the name, Neil says it was a double entendre. It was acceptable humor back then. It's coming back to be acceptable humor. I don't know about that. But of course, the downfall of Hooters was more than just the Hooters girls. The food also slipped, too. Now, I don't know that I agree with that, but okay. He says the previous owners didn't use the appropriate sauce, and about 70% of our food has sauce on it. So the changes have already been implemented in some locations, and they're working, but, quote, it's a long road to climb out of it. Now, I get why they feel like they need a more mainstream clientele. I get that. But turning it into a more vanilla, suburban, family chain restaurant is a tough sell too, right? Because so many of those have been struggling, you know, your Frisch's and those kind of places. Does a loose beach theme and improved sauce move the needle? That's the question. Even with these changes, would you broadcast that you look, that you took your kids out to eat at a Hooters on social media? I don't know. Why not? I've never seen anything terrible that goes on there. It depends on how old your kids are and if they're boys or girls. Oh, yeah. Oh, yeah. Our time right now. So now that's the latest Hooters update. That's all I can give you. I'll stay on top of that story, though, if you know what I mean. It is 8:14 at 97.3 FM WVLK. And coming up here in just a moment, we will take a break, and then we will have the man of the hour. That's right. Bo will be here to answer any and all of your gardening questions. Right now, though, let's answer your weather questions. Thunderstorms, 80% chance today, 76 for tomorrow. Thunderstorms, 79, about a 70% chance. On Thursday, isolated thunderstorms and 80 with a 40% chance of rain. And a 10% chance of rain on Friday. Yay! Mostly sunny and a high of 79. And all I am thankful for is that we didn't have a single drop of rain down in Nicholasville yesterday at the Camp Nelson Memorial Service, which was outstanding. Musical, we got beautiful, beautiful music. God had the whole thing. They do such a wonderful job down there. I'm very honored to serve on the committee that does all the prep for that and Veterans Day ceremonies. And man, now this is last minute, I know, but if you're just wondering what could I do today that would make somebody else's life easier, you know, the day before Memorial Day, how we told you that turnout and they're going to put flags at every single headstone in Camp Nelson. Well, now is called Flag Out Day. Now, normally they wait if it's wet because of the flags, you know, sometimes have problems if you curl them up and store them, et cetera. But they don't have the choice this year. They have got to mow. So that means they've got to get the flags out today. Now, they'll dry them out some way or another, so don't worry about the flags. But we are looking for anybody who will volunteer to go and help remove the flags at Camp Nelson, and it starts at 9 this morning. I know this is real short notice, but if you maybe you can organize your baseball. The other day, when we had Flag In Day, where they put the flags at every single monument there, there were hundreds of people there. And there were baseball teams and church groups and civic groups. And I know this is last minute, and we apologize for it. But if you have a group, maybe you even participated with Flag In Day and can help, go on out there beginning at 9 o'clock this morning to Camp Nelson, located just south of Nicholasville, just before you get to the river. Time right now is coming up on 8:17 at 97.3 FM WVLK as we get a text from Lexington traffic from the Scheller Automotive Traffic Center. Here's MJ.
1: How did I lose weight? 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I did. 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
0: Here's our question of the day. Thomas Massie has already filed for his House seat that he just lost for 2028. Would you support him, or will you support him? You tell us at WVLKAM.com. Tune in for the results with Cruiser and Crew this afternoon between 3 and 6. Talking about Hooters and the fact that they are going to try to become more family-oriented, which makes me think of, for some reason, Bo. Why would that be, Bo?
4: I have no clue.
0: I don't either. Good morning, sir. We were talking, we had the story about Hooters. They filed for bankruptcy, and it's not looking good at this point. So they're going to do some things to try to change it, and they want more of a sporty look. They're going to not be wearing, the waitresses are not going to be wearing the little skimpy things anymore, more like shorts and that kind of thing. Yeah. And they're going to change some of their menu items, but this prompted this text from a listener. Funny story, about 25 years ago, my husband and I and the family took a six-year-old grandson to Hooters, and when the waitress walked up, he had been leaning back in his chair, but she walked up and asked for his order, and he fell completely back onto the floor, which broke up the whole restaurant. It was hilarious. Now, I hope the guy didn't get hurt.
4: I hope so. I love how they're like, we're going to change the menu. Like, anybody goes there for the menu.
0: Well, I do. I love the, I like the wings. I like a lot of the stuff that they have there. Okay. Yeah. Are you ready to go to work, sir?
4: Let's do it.
0: We got a bunch of questions for you already. I thought we would. 859-253-5959. That is our Stuttgart Motors text line. Could you spell out and let me know what the spray is for cucumber, beetle, and bone and boar again? Found some spray in the basement, but it's old.
4: Well, A, if it's old, you don't ever use it. You dispose of it the appropriate way, and those instructions can be found on LFUCG's website under recycle or chemicals.
0: Okay.
4: That's number one. Number two, it's a pretty big word to spell here. Are you ready?
0: Right.
4: B.
0: B.
4: Yeah. B-T.
0: I'm B-T. Done. Hang on. How you spell B-T?
4: Yeah, I know, right? The phrase called B-T. Yeah, B-T.
0: You all sell it?
4: I've got it. Okay. You know, it's in the $20 range, and it's for the boars and the caterpillars and all the chewy little wormy guys.
0: You have it at both locations?
4: I do. Yes, sir. At both locations. Come see us. We'll get you taken care of.
0: Tell us where you are.
4: We got two great locations. Go see the Chipster down at Lily of the Valley, 2269 Vince Road. Go to the Wawa on Nicholas Hill Road, turn left, go out 3/4 mile. He's got all your landscape needs and a big greenhouse. And then Lansdowne and the Lansdowne Shopping Center, and that's in front of Malone's and Drake's on Tate's Creek.
0: All right, what is the latest I can start a vegetable garden with plants, et cetera, tomato, zucchini, et cetera? Latest I can start.
4: Well, the answer is you got to do some math. And it depends. There's a lot of factors. You're giving me a vague question. There's a lot of factors that go in that. What type of tomatoes? What type of peppers? Different varieties have different production days. And so whenever you buy a tomato or a pepper, if you look on the tag, it'll say 9 days to maturity, or it'll say 120 days to maturity. And then you got to do some backwards math. You got to say, well, you know, last year the first frost date was this. I'm going to start backing things up, and then that'll give you your number. Unfortunately, there's not a straight answer. You got to decide what vegetables you want, and then see what day to maturity they are, and do the math backwards.
0: Okay, I got a question for Bo early this year, when usually the whirly birds, I guess it comes off of maple trees. Mm-hmm. And stuff to make, we didn't see them this year. Mm-hmm. Is there any kind of reason for that? And the other question is, I said I have something earlier in the month, so I go around to moms, and if they're starting to, starting to bloom, they're not blooming, but they're coming out on the ground. Is that okay, or should I trim them back, or what?
4: So you don't want your mums to bloom, and you know, July 4th is an important day in horticulture in Central Kentucky, and that's a good day for you to trim your mums back. That way they bud up and bloom in August and September and October, depending on what type of mums they are. So that's your answer for that one. Now, as far as the whirlybird, there's a lot of factors that could cause a tree to not produce seed. It could be, you know, the winter we had. It could be stress of any type. That stress could be disease, insects, environmental changes, environmental weather. There's just a lot of factors. Is it a problem? No, not at all. I mean, there are years that, you know, some walnut trees don't produce walnuts. Some don't produce acorns, and they will the following year. It's not something I would ever be stressed about unless I'm seeing physical changes with the tree, death as far as branch dieback, thinning of leaves, not producing as much leaves or something like that.
0: Okay. I have an evergreen that is starting to brown, some bagworms. Ooh, please revisit what and how to control those.
4: Bagworms have to be physically removed. The only fix for bagworms is prevention. Once you see them, you got to remove them. Now, here's where the not so good information comes. Most of your evergreens, if you are seeing some type of distress, it is discoloring, turning brown, dying back, the damage was actually done last year. And
0: really? I did not know that. Okay.
4: Well, if you think about this, you know, most of your Christmas trees are cut down in October.
0: Right.
4: You come out January, if you threw it outside in the burn pile, it'll still be green. They hold their color and their chlorophyll for so long that you don't see the damage until it's too late. So unfortunately, if you're already seeing some dieback, some death, some browning, something like that, might already be too late.
0: Okay, this is, I don't have any idea what he's talking about. I think it's something different, but you're pretty good at interpreting.
4: All right.
0: I stayed a fat Albert blue spruce for mites spray. Mm-hmm. I sprayed a fat, is this fat Albert?
4: Fat Albert, yep.
0: Okay. The new growth is going wonderful, but the interior near the trunk is still thin. Do I continue to spray?
4: you always continue to spray. Spider mites on things like spruces, especially, they are notorious. Any type of spruce, fat Alberts, or even those little dwarf Albertas, you know, those things are just horrid. To the point, I don't even carry them for spider mites.
0: Yeah.
4: They just get it so bad. A lot of your box stores carry them because, you know, your growers are trying to get rid of them at a discounted price. So your box stores buy them. But anyway, spray. It'll be years before it's back where it needs to be.
0: Fantastic, sir. I hope you have a great day.
4: Have a good one, Jack.
0: All right, brother. We'll talk to you tomorrow. And stay with us because we have an update from the information, or not actually from the information, from Fox News. Coming up next.
1: How did I lose weight? And I did lean right here. I did. I love this stuff. Listen, Brickhouse Nutrition been with me for a long time. So chatting with Miles, I'm up at like 235. 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
0: Oh, yeah. And we got an update from Fox. As I mentioned, Lexington Lions Club 2026 Bluegrass Fair coming to Masterson Station Park this Thursday. And all the rain is going to get out of here, and it's going to be beautiful. Rides, games, shows, attractions, wholesome, healthy carnival food. You know it's good for you. The fair starts Thursday, runs through June 14th. We're going to be giving away tickets this week, so be listening.
5: Fox News, I'm CJ Pop. The ceasefire stands even though the U.S. military strikes Iranian targets.
6: Overnight, the United States conducted airstrikes against southern Iran near the Strait of Hormuz. CENTCOM says these strikes were defensive in nature and went after mine-laying vessels along with a surface-to-air missile position. These were the first U.S. strikes that have targeted Iran since early May.
5: Fox's Trey Inks in Tel Aviv, Iran's supreme leader, warning U.S. bases in the region are no longer safe. Texas runoff election pits four-term U.S. Senator John Cornyn against State Attorney General Ken Paxton. The winner faces Democratic candidate James Tallarico in November. President Trump recently endorsed A.G. Paxton. And in tragedy in Belgium, at least two teenagers and four were killed when a school bus collides with a train. 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
7: After that brief Memorial Day break, we're back at it Tuesday with showers and storms likely. Watch for locally heavy rain, highs in the mid-70s. Scattered showers, few storms overnight, mid-60s. More scattered showers and storms Wednesday, upper 70s. Thursday, finally starting to dry out a bit. Just a few showers and storms around early, otherwise highs around 80. I'm meteorologist Tom Ackerman of the early X18 Storm Tracker forecast on Lexington's News Traffic and Weather Station, 97.3 FM, WVLK.
0: Could be raining where you are, maybe just cloudy, but it's one or the other, I promise you that. And 67 degrees at your official weather station, 97.3 FM WVLK and 590 AM as we check Lexington traffic from the Scheller Automotive Traffic Center. Here's MJ.
8: No delays due to collisions. We do have a closure at Preakness Drive between Strawberry Fields Road and Bryan Station Road. You've got one lane blocked there, so expect some slight delays. I'm MJ, and that's your traffic.

0: American Music Awards pretty tame last night until Billy Idol came out and blew the roof off the place. Unfortunately, viewers had to wait for 3 hours for that. Billy accepted the Lifetime Achievement Award, then closed the show with this song, Eyes Without a Face, and Dancing with Myself, and had the crowd on its feet all moving and dancing and boogieing. No question, he still got it. BTS opened the show with a pre-tape performance of Hooligan off of their album Ararang. Other performers included Hootie and the Blowfish, New Kids on the Block, the Pussycat Dolls, Oh, Keith Urban, and a great version of the Seals and Cross hit Summer Breeze, which will be on his upcoming album Yacht Rock Covers. As for actual wins, BTS won Artist of the Year and Song of the Summer. That was for Swim. Cat's Eye, an all-girl group, won the New Artist of the Year. Justin Bieber won Best Male Pop Artist. I'll be honest, I didn't know Justin Bieber was still a thing. But obviously he is. And Sabrina Carpenter won Best Female Pop Artist. Sabrina also won Album of the Year and Best Pop Album for Man's Best Friend. Golden from K-Pop Demon Hunters won Song of the Year. And if you missed that last night, don't worry, because I guarantee you in 3 or 4 days, there'll be another award show. Oh, yeah. We are award show crazy, are we not? We are. Especially country music. Holy smokes. I had a question from Mike on our text line. Are we going without Emily all this week or just for a day, for 1 day vacation? I am hoping for the latter. You are going to be pleasantly surprised, Mike, or happy anyway. Yeah, she is only gone today. She'll be back tomorrow. She has some stuff to do today. Today is National Paper Airplane Day, 26 days until Father's Day, 39 days until Independence Day. And we will be visiting here shortly with Dr. Ryan Stanton, our emergency room doc. And hopefully he can tell us a little bit more about the information that we received concerning the death of Kyle Busch. It was severe pneumonia, progressed into sepsis is what I have. We'll ask about that and get more information on that with Dr. Ryan Stanton. He was getting ready to get on a plane at 6:40, which is his usual time here on Tuesday morning. But, well, he obviously couldn't do that one, but we'll be joining us here probably in the next 5 minutes or so. This could be, oh, I'll tell you what we need to do. I know what we need to do in the meantime.
1: And now it's time for
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0: Random Facts. Brooks Brothers invented the button-down shirt collar in 1900 after noticing how polo players would pin their collars down so they wouldn't flap around. Thanks, Brooks Brothers. Steve Jobs chose Apple because, well, he loved apples. But it was also because Apple is ahead of Atari in the phone book. And he used to work at Atari. And Steve Wozniak said he first heard Jobs mentioned in the name when he was bringing him back from some kind of apple orchard commune. I wonder if that's true. These things have to be true, because I read them online, you know. Ranch dressing is named after the brand Hidden Valley Ranch. They created the dressing back in the 1950s, and everyone who copied it called it ranch style. Number four, the best-selling song in French history is a Christmas song called Petit Papa Noël. The second best-selling song of all time in France is, ready, The Chicken Dance. Surely not. In the 1800s, there was an Eskimo custom. When a stranger would enter the village, he and one of the locals would slap each other as hard as possible until one gave up. Glad we don't have that custom here, aren't you? Of course, it could be worse. It could be like, you know, the dog custom, but we won't go there. Okay. Time right now is 8:38 at 97.3 FM WVL.
2: 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I never minded being 2:35, but you know what minded? 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
0: Oh, yeah. The information I've been giving out about the Bluegrass Fair is 100%, about 90% correct. Except I gave you the wrong starting date. It's Thursday, June 4th. Alert listener, thank you. And runs to the 14th, by the way. June 4th through the 14th. We're giving away tickets this week.
3: All right.
0: And he's in the Atlanta airport, so it may be noisy, but we don't care. Dr. Ryan Stanton. Good morning, Doc.
4: Morning, Jet.
0: You made it safely to Atlanta.
4: Well, yeah, this may be the most dangerous part of the trip right here in the Atlanta airport. You may hear in the background one of the little mobile little golf carts is about to run me over at the moment.
0: Well, be careful.
4: Other than that, everything's great.
0: That's good. Serious subject here. We finally found out that Kyle Busch died after severe pneumonia progressed into sepsis. Can you tell us about sepsis and that kind of thing?
4: Yeah, so pneumonia, of course, is pretty common. We see it year-round. It can be viral. It can be bacterial. It can be fungal. The most serious types or most common serious type we see is going to be bacterial. Sepsis is once an infection has progressed through the body, and so it's disseminated and causes, it overwhelms the body's ability to control itself. And so typically associated with low blood pressure, altered mental status. It's just basically overwhelms the body and starts shutting down organ systems. And it's not terribly common. You know, we see, you know, it's about one to 2 million people a year. So not rare, but, you know, it's not something we need to worry about every single time. And there's really no way to predict. It's actually incredibly rare in young, healthy people. About 3% of the cases of sepsis are in people that were middle-aged, younger folks, and considered previously healthy, so no risk factors. It's not terribly common, but definitely one of those things that we see more often with the extremes of age.
0: And the family said that it was sepsis and also resulting in rapid and overwhelming associated complications, according to this statement that was released by his family. So it wasn't just the sepsis. It was a combination of the pneumonia and probably other things that are happening to him all at once.
4: And sepsis is defined as that. You know, sepsis is the overwhelming and shutting down on the organ systems. So, you know, it's, you're going to get a ton of complications from sepsis. I mean, even when it's just, you know, the regular oil on the mill, I mean, there's the definition of it is when things start to break down.
0: And I typically read here, that I'm sure you know this, the immune system releases chemicals to try to fight off the pathogens like bacteria, viruses, and fungi with sepsis. The response goes into overdrive, I guess, when a person gets sepsis, and the results can cause widespread inflammation, form microscopic blood clots, and make blood vessels leak. Sounds like it's just something you don't want.
4: Yeah, it's just the whole system shutting down more than anything. And yeah, it's our body trying to fight things. I mean, the way I like to describe it to people is just think about the immune system like the Marines. They are very good at what they do, but they break things along the way. And, you know, and so that's what happens is a lot of the complications that we see and the symptoms that we present with infections are not the infection itself. It's actually the immune system doing its job and trying to fight off that pathogen. Now, the key right now with sepsis is early recognition. So that, you know, the take-home message for the public is that, you know, the key to sepsis is early recognition. Now, this doesn't mean every single cold, or in fact, it's extremely rare with viral. And so upper respiratory infections, or don't need to worry about it, you know, just working with your doctor. But if you've got risk factors and, you know, an infection just isn't going the way that a normal infection is going, it's just recognizing and getting that checked out. You know, anytime we see altered mental status, so significant confusion, lethargy, things like that, it's getting checked out. You know, kids and elderly, when they get a fever, will start getting altered just because of the fever itself. Mm-hmm. But it's, you know, if you've got risk factors, concerns, working closely with your doctor, you know, the concern is that we're going to get this rush. And I actually got one this weekend. This rush of folks in the emergency department concerned that they are going to have sepsis and take them down. And, you know, for the most part, if it's a minor URI, you don't need to be concerned about it. But if there's concerns, it's always worth getting checked out, because it is the timing that is key with regard to sepsis-based diagnoses.
0: One of our listeners wants to know, why was Kyle Busch not admitted to the hospital on May 10th when he asked for a doctor during the race?
4: I have no idea, and I'm really not allowed to comment on any of that stuff. It's, you know, the key there is that I don't believe a hospital was ever involved. And, you know, so that was you know, things that are up to him and the team and right, their care right. team. And I don't have insight into what happened there.
0: He also, as I understand it, passed out in the simulator, and that was a couple days before the race. That seemed like that should have been a red flag, but again, that's not your, I guess, in your area.
4: The simulator, based on the timeline, the simulator was the day before he died. Yeah. So that was the Wednesday. And so, you know, from looking at the 911 information that was made available, that, you know, they called 911 from the Sim Center, and that's when he was taken into the hospital.
0: Okay. Appreciate the information. Where are you going?
4: Heading to Dallas for some meetings of the American College of Emergency Physicians. So,
0: well,
4: more healthcare.
0: I hope you have a great time and great results, and learn a lot, and come back and share it with us. And thank you so very much.
4: All right, appreciate it. Thank you.
0: You too. Dr. Ryan Stanton, our ER doc, a couple hours later than usual this morning. 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

0: Talk again. I realize this is short notice, but if you can go sometime today and take the time, go out there, even if it's just on your lunch break, if they need it, I don't know. You'll have to go out and see if you're close. Get out there as quickly as you can, and they can take those things down. It's amazing how quickly they can take them down. Thank you. We appreciate that. We appreciate everybody who worked so hard for this wonderful service that we had. We hope we have you to come see us in November for Veterans Day, and we'll have another wonderful service at that time. This could be more fuel for the generation divide. Gen Zers and millennials have finally left their parents' houses. What? And now they're quitting their jobs to come back home again for a quote, end quote, retirement. What? What? Retirement? New York Post claims some Gen Zers and millennials are burnt out in corporate America and are looking to stop working for a while as part of adult gap years or mini retirements. Well, in fact, the hashtag adult gap year on TikTok has thousands of videos of youngsters ranting about hustle culture, which is not easy to say. Hustle culture. You try that. Hustle culture. Obviously, not everyone can afford to do this, but if you've been working for the corporate grind for at least 5 to 10 years and don't yet have a big family to support, you might have some money squirreled away. Some people who actually have done this have moved back in with their parents to help them while they're actually retired. That's one way to cash stretch further. Oh boy.
1: How did I lose weight? And I did lean right here. I did. I love this stuff. Listen, Brickhouse Nutrition been with me for a long time. So chatting with Miles, I'm up at like 235. True story. I never minded being 235, but you know what minded? My knees that were falling apart and my back. 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I said, I got to lose some LBs, Miles. 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
7: And this is WVLK Lexington. We've got cloudy skies, 67 degrees, and it's 9 o'clock.
8: A senator's job is on the line. I'm Dave Anthony, Fox News in Texas, where the rest of the polls are just opening now for a runoff. And Senator John Cornyn just told Fox,
9: "My experience gives me a chance to do things for the president and for Texans that a newbie could not do."
8: He is facing a Trump-backed challenger, Ken Paxton, Texas's Republican attorney general, who the president endorsed last week.
10: "We have to unite. We have a common enemy, James Tallarico, who is extremely radical."
11: Paxton is feeling wind in his sails with Trump's support. He says Texas Republicans need to get behind him to defeat Democrat James Tallarico this fall.
8: That's Fox's Bill Malugin. The U.S. military says the ceasefire with Iran is still in place despite new attacks in Iran. Central Command calls them self-defense, targeting missile launch sites and boats, placing underwater mines. Secretary of State Marco Rubio tells reporters overseas they're still trying to work out a deal.
12: "Like anything with something like this, it's going to take a couple days to settle on, even down to the disagreements over a word."
8: But Iran's supreme leader said today the U.S. military bases in that region are no longer safe. Fox's Trey Yingst reports from Tel Aviv.
13: Despite the fact that there is an immense amount of economic pressure on the Iranian regime, they are still doing what they can to disrupt international shipping because they see the Strait of Hormuz as the last critical piece of leverage that they have. Their nuclear program was destroyed during Operation Midnight Hammer last summer. During Operation Epic Fury, much of their military was dismantled, including their navy that now sits at the bottom of the sea.
8: Israel has ramped up the fight against Iran-backed Hezbollah militants.
14: Lebanon state-run news agency says bodies were pulled from the rubble after a strike at the village of Mashkara in the Bekaa Valley. Israeli Prime Minister Benjamin Netanyahu says he's authorized more intense strikes targeting Hezbollah militants who've been launching drone attacks on Israeli troop stations in southern Lebanon and towns in northern Israel.
8: That's Fox's Chris Foster. 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
7: Well, Senator John Cornyn hopes to beat back a Trump-backed Republican challenger in Texas today. The GOP congressman the president targeted in Kentucky, Thomas Massey, is ready to run again in 2 years.
18: Less than a week after losing a Republican primary to a Trump-backed challenger, outgoing Kentucky Congressman Thomas Massey has already filed the paperwork to run for Congress again in 2028, a move aimed at keeping his options open. Massey posting on X, he filed with the Federal Election Commission, allowing him to raise funds to continue political operations, supporting his current position and a potential future candidacy, adding he hasn't made a final decision about which office to seek if he runs. Massey has clashed with the president on several issues, including the conflict with Iran and the Epstein files. President Trump has continued to publicly criticize him, even after Massey's loss to retired Navy SEAL Ed Galrine last week. Lisa Brady, Fox News.
7: More immigration enforcement drama in New Jersey involving Democrats critical of ICE.
19: New Jersey Governor Mikey Sherrill was denied entry into the facility, and Senator Andy Kim was pepper sprayed by ICE officers during the demonstration by protesters gathered outside Delaney Hall in Newark. Sherrill and Kim, both Democrats, had joined other Democratic lawmakers outside the center for an oversight visit amid claims of a hunger strike. In a social media post, Kim said he saw ICE agents tackle and restrain demonstrators while, quote, agents fired pepper balls and spray into the crowd. A DHS spokesperson says there is no hunger strike at Delaney Hall, saying, quote, for the record, during hunger strikes, ICE continues to provide 3 meals a day and drinking water, as well as clothing, bedding, showers, and toiletries. Tanya J. Powers, Fox News.
7: On Wall Street, rising stock futures indicate big gains at the opening bell. They're celebrating in New York.
20: It's over. Believe it, Knicks fans, for the first time in 27 years, the New York Knicks are going to the NBA Finals.
7: The call on ESPN after the Knicks blew out the Cleveland Cavaliers by 37 points to complete a sweep. I'm Dave Anthony. This is Fox News.
21: How did I lose weight? And I did. Lean, right here. I did. I love this stuff. 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True story, I never minded being 235, but you know what minded? 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
0: That brief Memorial Day break, we're back at it Tuesday with showers and storms likely. Watch for locally heavy rain, highs in the mid-70s. Scattered showers, few storms overnight, mid-60s. More scattered showers and storms Wednesday, upper 70s. Thursday, finally starting to dry out a bit. Just a few showers and storms around early. Otherwise, highs around 80. I'm meteorologist Tom Ackerman of the Early X18 Storm Tracker Forecast on Lexington's News Traffic and Weather Station, 97.3 FM, WVLK.
7: Looks like we still have some light rain in downtown Lexington and 67 degrees at your official weather station, 97.3 FM, WVLK. Now let's check traffic from the Scheller Automotive Traffic Center. Here's MJ.
1: No delays due to collisions. We do have a closure at Cooper Drive between University Drive and Nicholasville Road. That right lane is blocked for electric utility work. We've got another closure, New Circle Road at Tate's Creek Road. That outer loop exit ramp, right lane and shoulder are blocked. I'm MJ, and that's traffic.
7: 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This is Hashtag Lex. 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Our go-to guy when it comes to politics, when it comes to the military, when it comes to a lot of stuff, is Jason Belcher. Jason is with us this morning. Jason, good morning.
22: Good morning. Glad to be here.
7: I am glad to have you here, and you and I will spend a lot of time together this morning after our very special guest has to catch a plane to get out of here. And we are, of course, remembering the tragic events that occurred 25 years ago. Hard to believe it's been that long since those events of September the 11th. Help us to recall those events that day and to memorialize the loss of lives this nation suffered. Honored to have with us this morning Miss Terry Maud, all the way from Beaufort, South Carolina, Gold Star spouse, as her husband, Lieutenant General Tim Maud, was killed in the attack on the Pentagon on 9/11, and we got her just before she has to catch a plane. Good morning, Terry.
23: Good morning.
7: The reason Terry is here is because she was our keynote speaker yesterday at the memorial service out at Camp Nelson. By the way, it was really wonderful. Thank you. Thank you so much for being here.
23: Well, thank you all for asking me to come. I appreciate it.
7: You have done so many things in the last 25 years, numerous appearances worldwide, you were instrumental in the establishment of the Maud Foundation, which raised over $175,000 for the Green to Gold program, which aided assisted enlisted Army soldiers in their pursuit of a college degree and subsequent commissioning as an officer in the Army. Appreciate all the things that you've done since the loss of your husband. I guess first things first, and I know you are going to have to run pretty quickly, so we'll jump right into it. Where were you 25 years ago on 9/11?
23: On 9/11, I was in San Diego, California. I was working for the Army at the time. I was running a child and spouse abuse prevention program for the Army, and I was in San Diego attending a conference on family violence, and I was scheduled to give a talk that morning about the Army's response to child and spouse abuse prevention, and got up and, you know, because of the time difference, you know, I was just getting up, turned on this TV in my room, and saw Tower 1 burning. By the time I'd brushed my teeth and started to get dressed, I saw the second plane go into the tower, and like most of America at that point in time went, said, oh, expletive deleted.
7: Right.
23: And knew that things were not good. And of course, about 20, 30 minutes later, there was a small inset in the bottom right-hand corner of the TV showing the Pentagon burning.
7: Oh, my God. And you're stuck in California.
23: Yes. Right. Yes, I was.
7: Yeah. And so how long did it take before somebody gave you some sort of an official call?
23: It didn't take that long. I mean, if you will, after lunch, because, of course, everything was
7: yeah.
23: at the Pentagon. Everybody was running around trying to pull people out of the building, figure out what was going on, you know, getting EMT, first responder care for those that were literally laying in the grass, needing help. So, yeah, it was a very, you know, chaotic situation. So it was that afternoon when I got a call telling me that no one had heard from Tim, no one in his office that they had found knew where he was. And there's this saying in the Army, you don't lose the old man, meaning you don't lose the boss.
7: Right. He was the highest ranking military official who lost his life on that day, 3-star general.
23: Yes. Yes.
7: So at some point you got a call from somebody, and when was that?
23: That was in the afternoon, and that was from the vice chief of staff of the Army called me to tell me nobody had seen or heard from Tim. And he said, what can I do for you? And I said, sir, you can get me the hell out of here. Mm-hmm. And that's when he said, well, Terry, because by that point in time, all the planes had been grounded. And he said, Terry, the only plane that is flying is the president's plane. And I said, sir, I'm not picky. And I think that's probably going to be the epitaph of my grave.
7: I'm not picky.
23: And he said, Terry, he said, we're working it. We'll get back to you. But trust us, we're working on trying to get you out of there. And I said, okay. And then later that late afternoon, early evening, I got a call from the chief of staff who was flying. He had been in Malaysia at a conference and was obviously making his way back to D.C. Mm-hmm. And he called and said that he would come and get me because he had to do a crew change and flight refuel and all of that in San Diego. And I had already heard from the vice by that point in time, and they told me that the Navy was going to fly me out the next morning. And so when the chief called and said, we'll be in San Diego at 2:00 in the afternoon, and I said, well, sir, I got a better offer from the Navy. And so the Navy flew me out on Tuesday, September the 12th. They flew me out of San Diego out of Coronado back to D.C.
7: When you were flown back to D.C., did you know what the situation was with your husband?
23: No, but Tim and I talked on the phone every single day.
7: Yeah.
23: And I knew that if he was okay, or if anyone in his office knew that he was okay, they would have called me. And I had had calls from my boss who had told me that her boss had been in a meeting with Tim earlier that morning, and that her boss was back in our office, and she said, do you know where Tim, you know, what Tim's schedule was? And I went, no.
7: Of course.
23: And she said, okay. She said, well, I need to tell you that the plane went into the Desper side of the building. Mm. And I kind of figured that when I was watching it on TV. So, yeah, it's one of those things where you know, but you don't know.
7: Right, yeah.
23: I mean, I did not know officially. In fact, they did not find Tim until the 19th of September is when I got the official notice that he had been killed.
7: And you hugged the neck of the man who told you that. Tell that part of the story, and then I'm going to let you jump in here because I know you're dying to, Jason. When you found out that they had found your husband's body, you hugged the neck of the person who told you, and they said that was an unusual reaction.
23: Yeah. It happened. I mean, my officer and chaplain happened to be the chief of staff of the Army, who was also a neighbor. And so when Rick showed up and he said, "Jerry, it's time," and I grabbed him and gave him a hug, and I said, "Oh, thank God." And he said, "That's not the usual response I get, Terry." And I said, "Well, I was so afraid that they would find nothing, that the fact that they found something was a gift to me."
7: That's I totally get that. Jason, what do you want to say?
2: I just wanted to say thank you for all that, for sharing those stories and those memories. I was a lieutenant on 9/11, minus the general part. So I was just a lieutenant on 9/11. But the fact that, you know, 25 years has passed, it's so important, I think, to keep sharing those memories and sharing those stories, because even amongst active duty folks, my son's a Marine, they were born after 9/11. And so I was just wondering, do you feel like that as time goes on, that the interest level when you talk to folks about this has changed, or that it remains the same? Or I just wondered how that feels to you when you go around and when you get the chance to share your experience.
23: It's amazing, because there are soldiers on active duty who were not born, or who were in preschool or grade school at 9/11. And a lot of them don't know, and I mentioned this yesterday, and that's because there are only 14 states that require 9/11 be taught in their school.
7: Let that sink in. That was probably you almost knocked me off my seat yesterday when you said that. Only 14 states.
23: And that's been true for about the past 10, 12 years. And so without that requirement that it be taught in the curriculum, kids today don't know. And if you will, it's not really their fault that they haven't been taught.
7: Right.
23: As history teachers are usually lucky to get to World War II in a normal teaching curriculum. And so Korea's not taught, Vietnam's not taught, Gulf Wars, I mean, you know, unless you're taking a current events type of course, and current events today skip all the way to, you know, they start usually at the Gulf War.
7: What's your reaction to that, Jason?
2: Well, I would say my son is one of those folks on active duty that was born after 9/11. He's a Marine, and it wasn't in, I don't think he was in his classes either, but I did want to say, you know, kids are inquisitive, and he learned about it on his own initiative, through reading and through other stories that he'd found online from, you know, pretty credible sources. So the sort of good news is I wish it was mandatory. I think, like everyone, that's taught in school curriculums. But the good news is there are kids out there that are inquisitive and curious on their own and take the initiative to learn about that. So I just keep doing. Please keep sharing those experiences with as many folks as you can, because I feel like as a historian, that's just a vital part of the learning process, not just for that generation, but for the whole country.
23: Well, and I think that there will be more conversation, if you will, this year, simply because it is the 25th anniversary, and the media being what it is, I mean, it's going to be all over TV, you know, in September. I mean, there's going to be programs, there's going to be, you know, 25 years of that, And so people, if nothing else, there will be more of an awareness of 9/11, as I said, just because it is the 25th anniversary, and there will be more media attention to it this year than there usually is. So that might spark a regeneration of interest.
7: Yes. Yeah, in that regard, it's a good thing. Lieutenant General Maud, we might tell you, was Army's senior ranking Adjutant General Corps officer at the time of his death, and as such, Terry is affectionately called the First Lady of the U.S. Army's Adjutant General Corps. pretty special name. But I also want to announce to everybody in our audience this morning, she is also a Kentucky Colonel.
23: Yeah, I couldn't believe that. I was so surprised. Thank you all so much for that. I may be the only person in South Carolina that's going to be a Kentucky Colonel.
7: Well, I can't tell you how much I appreciate your being with us yesterday and today. We've been sort of teasing you being here as our mystery guest because it wasn't sure that this, you know, timing was going to work out. You never know when you're talking about airports and all that. But thank you, thank you so much.
23: I do need to get down to my gate so I can go home.
7: You have a great, safe trip home. And Terry, thank you so much.
23: Well, thank you, Jack. And thanks, a big shout out and thanks to the Central Kentucky Veterans Committee who brought me down here. You all were the magnificent hosts and just made me feel right at home. So I appreciate all that.
7: Thank you so much. Thank you.
23: All right. Bye-bye. Take care, y'all.
7: All right. How about them apples? So how does, are you feeling good about that interview there, Jason?
2: Yeah, I hope that as many folks as possible are listening and understand. And I know that as time goes on, you know, we get this, at the time that happened, which you mentioned watching television, that's how I saw it too. That's how most people learned about it. The technology to alter video didn't exist back then for live video. Right. So that was something that we saw, but now it does. And so I think the factor we'll have to reckon with as we go forward. But it's just super important that folks keep remembering that.
7: We're going to take our break here and tell you that if you want to get on the air with us, and we hope you do, 859-253-5959. Now, I mentioned that Emily is off today, so she is not going to be in the room to take calls. So we will just do this via text. If you have a comment on anything we talk about this morning, text us at 859-253-5959 because we would love to hear from you. And we'll take a break and be right back. The 3-day forecast, wet one until Friday. But heck, man, wait till you hear Friday's forecast. 80% chance of thunderstorms today, a high of 76. Tomorrow, thunderstorms, about a 70% chance, high of 79. 80 degrees on Thursday with a 40% chance of thunderstorms. And then Friday, a measly 10% chance. They are saying mostly sunny on Friday with a high of 79. Right now we have light rain falling and 67 degrees at your official weather station, 97.3 FM WVLK, 590 AM, and streaming on all your smart devices everywhere.
21: 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I did. 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
7: Well, we're back. This is kind of a short segment, and I don't want to shortchange you here, Jason, but I do want our listeners to know that you have been chosen to receive the Kentucky Pharmacy Association's Meritorious Service Award coming up in June. And I want to hear about that. First of all, congratulations, and tell me about that.
2: Thank you. Yeah, I just wanted to say thank you to the Kentucky Pharmacy Association and to the board, which I was appointed to back in 2021 for the opportunity to serve as the consumer representative. And I've had the opportunity to really work and engage with the board, and that's the reason for that award last year. And it's kind of a critical moment for the field, for the profession of pharmacy and the practice of pharmacy. With so many new weight loss drugs on the market and so many people taking them, I think the last estimate I saw was that 40 million Americans, one out of every eight adults, are taking a GLP-1. Or equivalent, which is, I think, unprecedented.
7: Is that a bad thing?
2: Well, it's not necessarily a bad thing because it's lowered obesity rates. If you look at the rates of obesity before this started, they've dropped almost 3% in a 2-year span, which is also unprecedented. So that is a good thing. But there are other risks out there that are associated with that, and I'm not sure that we know all of them yet. Different states have different rules on how that those drugs can be compounded and dispensed, and Kentucky's rules are different from other states. And so it's just a challenging time for the field of pharmacy and a really interesting time to be a part of it, a part of something like the board. So I appreciate the chance to have done that. And I know that the folks, they do great work there, especially the head of the Kentucky Pharmacy Association there, Dr. Ben Mudd, who I believe won his primary election for state senate on the GOP side. He'll make a great state senator, so best of luck to him in the general election.
7: Well, that's wonderful. Congratulations. I know it's well-deserved.
2: Absolutely.
7: Well, let's take a break, and then we've got lots of stuff to get to. We've got several texts. We're only going to take texts this morning because we don't have a screener, but Emily will be back tomorrow. But in the meantime, I've got several texts regarding our first guest this morning, and I want to get your reaction to them. And if you want to join in this conversation, we hope you will. 859 text-wise, 859-253-5959. Jason Belcher's with us. We'll be right back.
21: How did I lose weight? And I did. Lean, right here. I did. I love this stuff. Listen, Brickhouse Nutrition been with me for a long time. So chatting with Miles, I'm up at like 235. True story, I never minded being 235, but you know what minded? 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
5: Business, I'm Therese Crowley. Iran reverts to threats after a weekend of peace negotiations, and the U.S. responded by striking Iranian boats laying mines.
14: U.S. Central Command says these were self-defense strikes in southern Iran, targeting missile launch sites and boats placing mines in the Strait of Hormuz. Four people are reported killed on the boats. A senior U.S. official tells Fox the strikes are over for now, and the declared ceasefire with Iran is still in effect. Iran's Supreme Leader, Mojtaba Khamenei, is threatening U.S. military bases in the region, saying in a statement, Gulf nations will no longer be a shield.
5: Fox's Chris Foster. Qatar is mediating Iran peace talks because it holds Iran's frozen assets. Texas two-step Senate runoff election today. Sitting Senator John Cornyn versus the president's pick, State Attorney General Ken Paxton. Winner takes on progressive James Tallarico. President Trump having his biannual physical at Walter Reed before he turns 80 in June. 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
0: After that brief Memorial Day break, we're back at it Tuesday with showers and storms likely. Watch for locally heavy rain, highs in the mid-70s. Scattered showers, few storms overnight, mid-60s. More scattered showers and storms Wednesday, upper 70s. Thursday, finally starting to dry out a bit. Just a few showers and storms around early. Otherwise, highs around 80. I'm meteorologist Tom Ackerman of the early X18 Storm Tracker forecast on Lexington's News Traffic and Weather Station, 97.3 FM, WVLK.
7: Right now, it is either really overcast or lightly raining or even possibly a lot of rain. Downtown, it looks like we may have just a little drizzle, not sure, but it's not much. And 67 degrees at your official weather station, 97.3 FM, WVLK, and 590 AM. Let's check traffic from the Scheller Automotive Traffic Center. Here is MJ.
1: No delays due to collisions. We do have a closure at Cooper Drive between University Drive and Nicholasville Road. That right lane is blocked for electric utility work. We've got another closure, New Circle Road at Tate's Creek Road. That outer loop exit ramp, right lane and shoulder are blocked. I'm MJ, and that's your traffic.
7: And we are back. Jason Belcher with us. And several texts to get to here. Here's a long feller. Let me back him up here. This is in regards to 9/11. There was no follow-up mention in our question from Jack of why and who is responsible for 9/11 not being taught in public schools as a requirement for history learning. Who is pulling this important information from the schools, and why are they doing it? Can we have an honest answer? Many other topics are being reinforced and taught to our children that we do not want. So how do you respond to that?
2: I guess I'm curious, like you mentioned there were 14 states that do teach it. I wonder which states those are. Do we know which ones?
7: I don't. I'd love to know, wouldn't you?
2: Okay. Yeah, I'm curious because it sort of might shed some light on the thought process they use to include it in the curriculum as opposed to why so many other ones don't. I mean, it's surprising that the majority of states don't do that.
7: It's kind of like taking Pearl Harbor out, you know?
2: Very much so, yeah. And it's strange to me that they wouldn't include that as part of their curriculum. So I would really be interested in knowing what the thought process was, because that many, one or two states do something that's outside the norm. You can say, well, you could write it off and just say, well, it's just those two states.
7: Yeah.
2: They're just different. But that many, the majority, I'm just curious what they shared, what the shared consensus was, if there is one, as to why they did. Because I don't know why they didn't include it. I would love to know.
7: Here's someone else who has texted, Hillendale College teaches online classes about all the history of the U.S., and it's free. How about that? Needs to be a federal requirement for 9/11 to be taught in school. That is from David. Thank you, David. And I think that's it at this point. Now, let me ask you our question of the day to get your response to it, if you don't mind, Jason. Our question of the day today is Thomas Massey has filed to run for his seat, his own seat that he just lost in the 2028 election. And we're asking, of course, if you would be supporting that effort. Were you surprised that Thomas Massey lost
2: Yes. Because typically, at least what I've seen, most of the primary folks, especially on the GOP side in Kentucky, your primary folks that are incumbents do pretty well. Their record is pretty strong. You don't see a whole lot of losses in that. And so that was one that I think caught a lot of people by surprise.
7: But you know why? It was the president's support for the opposition.
2: It definitely does look that looked like it was the decisive factor, and much of that stems from the amount of funds that was spent. I think the reporting I saw on this was $20 million, which for a House seat is quite extraordinary. It's far above the average that you would see, especially in a primary. That's the kind of number you might see in a general election, but usually not in a primary for a House seat. That's quite a bit higher than what we normally see. So I think that the funding was probably the decisive advantage. I don't know what the total percentages was. It ended up not even being that close, right? It was fairly.
7: It was
2: decisive.
7: Yeah. It was pretty solid. U.S., if you're listening to our news at the bottom of the hour or at the top of the hour, for that matter. The U.S. has strikes Iran. The U.S. military carried out what it called self-defense strikes targeting Iranian missile launch sites and boats around the Strait of Hormuz. U.S. and Iranian forces have previously exchanged fire during the ceasefire, and it's unclear how the attacks will affect the truce. And as far as war negotiation, the strikes came hours after Iranian negotiators met in Qatar with mediators there at Doha for talks in coordination with the U.S., the U.S. and Iran, working toward a memorandum of understanding is what they're calling it, but disputes over language concerning Iran's nuclear program and sanctions have held the deal up. And finally, Israel hardens their stance in Lebanon. Israel is preparing to expand its attacks against Hezbollah, including in Beirut. An Israeli source says the U.S. officials signaled Washington's support for Israel's approach. As a result, the oil has climbed after fresh strikes in Iran. The U.S. stock futures have also risen. So what is your reaction to all this morning, Jason?
2: To start, I would say I think the military action, which I think was in the southern part of Iran, probably around Bandar Abbas, which is one of their major installations there on the Gulf of or the Strait of Hormuz, mm-hmm. has a lot of the CENTCOM mentioned they were targeting missile launch sites and boat capability sites. That Bandar Abbas has both of those, so that was probably a target. I think the military action is actually part of the negotiation process. You know, administrations often communicate with words through their diplomats, but they also communicate with actions through their military force. So we'll see if that increased military activity does have an effect on the diplomats from the Iranian side and whether they suddenly have a change of heart or not in the current negotiations. I don't think they were near an agreement as the administration had made it sound like. And I think the strikes probably partly reflect frustration of that. On the whole, you know, the conflict we saw in Iran over the past couple of months, I mean, it was a clear demonstration of American military superiority. I don't even think the Iranians would dispute that. But the problem is that military superiority didn't accomplish any of our objectives. The regime is still there. They're still oppressing their own people. They're still threatening their neighbors. They're still interfering with traffic through the Strait of Hormuz, which, as you mentioned, has had a detrimental effect on the world's energy supply and on oil markets. And on the price of gas at the pump for most of us. So there has to be an approach that involves something beyond mere military force if we hope to resolve this situation, because it seems pretty clear that even military superiority by itself is not going to get us there. Last point for the Israelis, I don't think maybe not everybody here in the States realizes just how significant of a mindset change. There was a shift in the mindset amongst not just the Israeli civilian population, but their military as well. After the October attacks in 2023, they completely changed their mentality and their operations and the way they do things into a much, much more aggressive posture. And so it doesn't surprise me at all that Israel is continuing to strike Hezbollah targets in Lebanon. And I expect that they will continue doing that until they either run out of targets or until Hezbollah surrenders. And I don't see either of those things happening anytime soon.
7: And let's see. Mike wants to know your views on the current bombing of Iran. And he says, I think I know what his point of view is going to be. But, hey, this is America, and we have opposing opinions, and we can still be respectful to one another. And, yeah, that's exactly right. Let's see.
2: It doesn't surprise me.
7: Yeah.
2: Go ahead, sorry.
7: No, go ahead.
2: I was going to say it doesn't surprise me that the Revolutionary Guard Corps was probably up to planting mines in the raid again. That's what the CENTCOM said. I don't doubt that that's true. That would be a clear violation of the ceasefire terms. And so generally speaking, in international relations, the standard is if you agree to a ceasefire and somebody breaks the terms, you know, military force is authorized at that point. So I would say there's a pretty sound argument for that here.
7: Okay, here's another text. Somebody's done some homework for us, and I appreciate that. Currently, only 14 states require students be educated on the events of September 11th, 2001. New York, Texas, Oklahoma, Nebraska, Illinois, Indiana, Tennessee, Mississippi, Alabama, Georgia, South Carolina, West Virginia, and Maryland as of September 8th, 2023, I guess is that date, 14 states that require students be educated on the events of 9/11. So Kentucky is not one of them.
2: So. Yeah, I was looking for the reason I wanted to know that, and I thank you for the individual that provided that. I was curious if those states maybe had, you know, anything in common, if they were all clustered in one, you know, geographic region or something like
7: nope.
2: that. But that's a fairly diverse mixture. I mean, you got New York to Mississippi. I mean, that's I don't know what they're not all red states either politically. So New York isn't, neither is Maryland. I was thinking maybe that might be the common denominator, but I off the top of my head, I really don't see one from that list.
7: How are you feeling about the way things are going right now? Are we stuck sort of between a rock and a hard place?
2: In which situation are you?
7: In Iran, I mean, are we? You know what? Strategically or whatever.
2: I think one of the things that will make this situation a little bit more difficult to resolve, and what I mean by resolve is, I mean, get to a point where both sides are willing to stop, you know, combat operations, you know, at least for a long period of time. I can't say permanently, but for the long run, I'll say, you know, you have the Iranian situation. It's not clear to me that there really is a single unified government in Iran right now. Their negotiators say one thing in Qatar. The IRGC says something else on their social media site. So it's not clear that that makes it more difficult to turn it off because it's not, I'm not 100% sure that there's a unified command there. On our side, you've got an administration who, even folks who are ardent supporters of our current president acknowledge that, you know, he likes to change his mind fairly often and sometimes quickly without notice. And so those kind of back and forth changes, in addition to the uncertainty going on in Iran, I think just makes it more difficult for us to reach a conclusion or to set up an agreement where we can find a way to stop combat operations for the long term.
7: Here's a good question.
2: I think it'll probably be a volatile situation for a while.
7: Yeah. Here's a good question, Jason. This is from Alan. He says, we supposedly have destroyed their army and sunk their navy. So please ask your guest, Jack, why we cannot take control of the Straits of Hormuz from Iran.
2: Right. So take a look at a map sometime and look how long the coastline there is of the Iranian coast that actually borders the strait. It's very easy for them. You know, there's an old saying in history, geography is destiny. And in this case, geography gave Iran a lot of real estate right next to that particular body of water. So they can very cheaply and very easily exert military influence over those waters, either by missile strikes or by, you know, small speedboat attacks, which they love to do, by the way. That's their preferred method because they know they can't match the U.S. firepower in a straight-up fight, so they don't try to.
7: Mm-hmm.
2: So all those miles of coastline and the capability they have, it's difficult to counter that with just a missile and drone attack, even a large one, which is what we had over the past 2 months.
7: Taking our final break here, 859-253-5959. If you'd like to text us, we've got a few to get to, but we'll probably get to yours. 859-253-5959. And that is our Stuttgart Motors text line. 3-day forecast. Wet, wet, wet, wet, dry. That's it. Thunderstorms, about an 80% chance today and 76. Tomorrow, thunderstorms, about a 70% chance and 79. 40% chance of isolated thunderstorms on Thursday and 80, and Friday, just 10%. Not even worth mentioning it. Why did I mention it? Mostly sunny and 79 on Friday. And right now, we have light rain or no rain, depending on exactly where you are. It looks like we may have some drizzle. And 67 at your official weather station. 97.3 FM WVLK and 590 AM.
21: How did I lose weight? 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
7: Back with Jason Belcher, 859-253-5959. You got anything you want to say here, Jason?
2: One question, I guess, for the audience, if they know this. Maybe somebody will know it. I can't find a single other Republican primary person who ran for office who lost besides Massey in the last one. Was he the only Republican incumbent to lose in the primary in the state of Kentucky?
7: The only one I know. I don't know, but somebody else knows.
2: Yeah, I'm just curious. Like, I couldn't. Maybe there is one, but I can find it.
7: Yeah. Just because states don't require it doesn't mean they don't teach it. That's from Patricia.
2: That's also a good. That's a good point.
7: Yep. Let's see. Boo, boo, boo, boo, boo. I think I've got a couple here. Yeah, they say this one another, says that too. Okay. Wait a minute. Hold on. Hold the phone. Yeah, this got people fired up about these 14 states, man. As Mr. Belcher, I had that one. Okay, I think we are caught up. We have just a few moments left in our show this morning. How concerned are you, Jason, about the oil situation? You know that it's going to, and already has, affect basically everything.
2: What What's interesting, the most interesting thing about that to me are the comments that have been made by Chevron CEO and Shell CEO. So the private sector guys start voicing concerns, and their point was simply this. It's simple math. The closure of the Strait of Hormuz over the past several months has taken over 1 billion barrels of oil off the market, out of the supply. And it's going to take quite some time to get to replace that and get us back to a normal level. So their claim is that it's just a matter of time before you start seeing physical shortages of fuel, and that that starts affecting the economy in ways that we may not be ready for.
7: Right.
2: So I take that as a pretty significant. Well, I'm not saying they're right, but they're in a pretty good situation, a pretty good position to know. And so when that kind of warning comes,

0: me wrong. I'm not saying that. I'm just from an analyst point of view, it's just one of those peculiar things you look at and you go, you know, how come their scientists are the only ones that can't figure out how to do this?
1: Right.
0: Because it's a lot of other people have. So it just kind of seems strange to me.
1: Here's a text that says Massey was the only one who was on Trump's hit list. And then this particular listener goes on to say Trump is going to collapse the economy.
0: Well, I hope nobody collapses the economy. It's been pretty resilient so far. You know, we've presidents come and go, but the U.S. economy goes on. And I think the business world understands, you know, they watch politics. They see it happen. They know things that are said for political purposes, and they have their businesses to run. So I hope not. I don't think the economy is going to collapse, but there could be some more detrimental impact, especially from the energy shortage. If Chevron and Shell CEOs are right, that's pretty significant, because they were talking about a situation that goes back to the 73, you know, OPEC crisis. Mm-hmm. And nobody wants to see that. I sure don't.
1: No, not at all.
0: Before I was born, but nevertheless.
1: So. Right. So how's your son doing in his training and all that?
0: We got to go see him week before last. It was great. We went to Yosemite, took him out there. He's doing great. I also wanted to give a shout out to my youngest son, who's today is his first day on the job at his summer job. So that's awesome. He finished his first year of engineering at UK, and now he's on summer break. So he's got a summer job, and today's his first day on the job. So that's a big step for everybody. Your first job.
1: Does he have any military interest?
0: Nope. Our youngest one's not interested at all. And that's perfectly fine. You don't have to be. It's not for everybody.
1: Yep. So. You know, it's always good to have you with us, Jason. Thank you so much.
0: Appreciate that. Have a great day.
1: Congratulations on your award.
0: Appreciate that. Thank you.
1: Stay with us. We have an update from the Information Center and Fox News coming up next. Back tomorrow morning at 6, 5 Central.
2: How did I lose weight? And I did. Lean, right here. I did. I love this stuff. 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
5: Will President Trump get another Republican primaried out? I'm Dave Anthony, Fox News. His target today is Senator John Cornyn in Texas, where they're voting today in a GOP primary runoff.
6: The truth is, I've been, an ally of the president's.
5: But it's Ken Paxton, the state attorney general, who got the Trump endorsement last week. Cornyn tells Fox,
6: Texans have learned that you can't trust a thing that Paxton says, because he's lied to taxpayers, his senior staff, got impeached by a Republican-led House of Representatives.
5: Paxton tells Fox it's time for Senator Cornyn to go.
7: For the last couple of decades, he's been against it. He's pushed amnesty. He helped Joe Biden basically pass the most restrictive Second Amendment bill in maybe decades.
5: Now, the Republican winner today will face Democrat James Tallarico in November. Early voting started today in South Carolina, where the Republican legislature is working on a congressional redistricting, joining Texas and other GOP-led states, trying to help Republicans keep their House majority in November.
8: Today, a third and final reading is expected, and agreement on a map that eliminates the state's one Democratic district, held by James Clyburn, could happen by tonight.
5: Fox's Jessica Rosenthal. The negotiations continue today, trying to work out a deal to end the conflict with Iran.
9: Now, complicating negotiations, those overnight strikes in southern Iran. U.S. military officials say the strikes were carried out in self-defense, targeting missile launch sites and boats they say were laying mines in the Strait of Hormuz. CENTCOM says the strikes were carried out to protect troops from threats posed by Iranian forces.
5: Fox's Jeff Paul in Dubai. Israel's ratcheting up the fight against Hezbollah militants in Lebanon, issuing evacuation orders to two civilians in two towns after a deadly strike on a village targeting Hezbollah infrastructure. The Supreme Court has just refused to take up Florida's case against two other states, not considering an attempt to stop California and Washington from giving commercial truck driver's licenses to people here illegally. This after a deadly crash last year in Florida. 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
10: After that brief Memorial Day break, we're back at it Tuesday with showers and storms likely. Watch for locally heavy rain, highs in the mid-70s. Scattered showers, few storms overnight, mid-60s. More scattered showers and storms Wednesday, upper 70s. Thursday, finally starting to dry out a bit. Just a few showers and storms around early, otherwise highs around 80. I'm meteorologist Tom Ackerman of the early X18 Storm Tracker forecast on Lexington's news, traffic, and weather station, 97.3 FM, WVLK.
11: How did I lose weight? And I did lean right here. I did. I love this stuff. Listen, Brickhouse Nutrition been with me for a long time. So chatting with Miles, I'm up at like 235. True story. I never minded being 235, but you know what minded? 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

0: We've gotten to the suicide attack, the latest Democrat suicide attack on the White House. Democrat shot and killed attacking the White House. They love suicide attacks. They're the left. Let's go back to the phones, Michael. Let's go to Rob, calling from Germantown, Maryland. Oh, Rob, you're on the Chris Plant Show.
1: God bless you, Mr. Chris.
0: Why, thank you.
1: I needed a laugh this morning, and I just finished my first half, and I love this Bernie thing, man. It's like we don't need weekend at Bernie's. This is too much. But you know, if you don't mind, I want to change the subject just a smidge.
0: Sure.
1: This thing with Iran, you know, they're slow rolling the president. You know, and I know that the diplomacy thing is really important, but we need to get this thing kind of over with.
0: Yeah.
1: You know, I mean, you know, there's lots of options. One of them would be just destroy the uranium. Just you know, there's things we can do to do that and just, you know, just forget about it and, you know, move on, open the strait, and all that. And the world will start to come back into order. You're never going to change these people.
0: Yeah.
1: They're beyond compulsive liars. I just hate to see it. You know, it's beyond hurry up and wait. So
0: I think the White House is with you. Quite honestly, over the weekend, I was I got to say, on Friday, I was thinking that they were going to start bombing the hell out of them. Friday evening, after the stock markets closed, I thought that the president was going to return to pummeling them. He's trying to find a peaceful agreement, and you're right. You know, getting a hold of 460 kilos of enriched uranium up to 60% is really job one. And you could bury it underground. You could blow up the area where we know it is. I still think when the F-15 went down, we had SEAL Team 6 there to go get that.
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3: After that brief Memorial Day break, we're back at it Tuesday with showers and storms likely. Watch for locally heavy rain, highs in the mid-70s. Scattered showers, few storms overnight, mid-60s. More scattered showers and storms Wednesday, upper 70s. Thursday, finally starting to dry out a bit. Just a few showers and storms around early, otherwise highs around 80. I'm meteorologist Tom Ackerman of the early X18 Storm Tracker forecast on Lexington's news, traffic, and weather station, 97.3 FM, WVLK.
4: How did I lose weight? And I did lean right here. I did. I love this stuff. 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

0: Ba-da. All right, crazy, rascally Democrats. We got Debbie Was a Man Schnitz. She is running for the House of Representatives. She's trying to steal a House seat for a black person. Doesn't she know what a racist she is to go run for Congress in a district where a black person has been gerrymandered?
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2: While one state finalizes congressional redistricting, a court blocks another. I'm Dave Anthony, Fox News. Alabama's new maps just got rejected as South Carolina's legislature gets ready to maybe tonight approve new districts, trying to help Republicans in November.
3: A three-judge panel has rejected an effort by Alabama to use the new voting map for November's midterms, issuing a preliminary injunction that requires the state to continue using the same court-ordered districts that were used in 2024. The judges said the new maps discriminated against black people and could not be changed so close to an election. Republican Governor Kay Ivey has already set special primaries in August in four House districts that could be affected by a new congressional map.
2: That's Fox's Tanya J. Powers. Alabama could appeal to the Supreme Court, which made news this morning refusing to hear two other cases. The justice is not allowing Florida to sue to stop California and Washington from issuing commercial licenses to truck drivers in the U.S. illegally after a deadly truck crash last year in Florida. In the other case, Fox's Chris Foster reports.
4: The Trump administration in 2020 banned immigration judges from publicly speaking or publishing anything about immigration law or the agencies employing them without prior Justice Department permission. The policy continued under the Biden administration and still stands with the Supreme Court ruling, at least for now. It doesn't address the legality of the policy. It sends the case back to an appeals court that last year questioned its legality and ordered more fact-finding.
2: It's primary runoff day in Texas, where Republican Senator John Cornyn is trying to survive a Trump-backed challenge from State Attorney General Ken Paxton. Cornyn tells Fox,
5: I've been an ally of the president. He's called me a friend. I understand he's made his choice, but only Texans get a chance to vote.
2: Iran is warning of retaliation the day after the U.S. military bombed missile launching sites in Iran and boats laying underwater mines and what the U.S. Central Command calls self-defense strikes. Iran calls it a sign of bad faith and unreliability as negotiations continue on a potential deal. 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
6: After that brief Memorial Day break, we're back at it Tuesday with showers and storms. Likely watch for locally heavy rain, highs in the mid-70s. Scattered showers, few storms overnight, mid-60s. More scattered showers and storms Wednesday, upper 70s. Thursday, finally starting to dry out a bit. Just a few showers and storms around early. Otherwise, highs around 80. Meteorologist Tom Ackerman of the early X18 Storm Tracker forecast on Lexington's news, traffic, and weather station, 97.3 FM, WVLK.
7: How did I lose weight? 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
5: By the way, the Trump administration has subpoenaed Hassan Piker, who is here to destroy the world, and Medea Benjamin of Code Pink, because they love going to Cuba and promoting and supporting and funding communists because they can't do that for themselves. All right. Now I'm looking at the clock. I've got so little time. But I see. Let's do it real quick. Let's go to Margot calling from Illinois on line four. Because I grew up having a crush on a woman named Margot in Illinois, so I got to go to Margot. Margot, I ran out the clock on you completely, but say what you can.
6: All right. Well, anybody who's an apologist for Obama, here's what you ask them. How was it in the best interest of America when he put the kibosh on the deal with us and Poland and the North of the Czech Republic? Don't miss on that.

0: across the whole of Poland and the Czech Republic, because any trajectory from Iran past
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2: Defense, not offense. Lisa Brady, Fox News. The U.S. military says protection was the goal after the first U.S. strikes on Iran since early May.
3: Overnight, the United States launched airstrikes against southern Iran near the Strait of Hormuz. CENTCOM described these strikes as defensive in nature, as they were targeting mine-laying vessels and at least one surface-to-air missile position.
2: Fox's Trey Yingst in Tel Aviv. This has diplomatic efforts to make a deal continue. President Trump posting Iran's highly enriched uranium will be destroyed.
3: A regional intelligence official told Fox News no less important is the dismantlement of Iran's enrichment facilities. That way, not only will Iran not have enriched material, they also won't have the means to enrich more.
2: Publicly, Iran has made no suggestion of nuclear concessions. Members of the Congressional Black Caucus are urging more than 200 major companies to oppose redistricting efforts by Republican-led states, calling it a coordinated effort to silence black voters at the ballot box.
4: Some of the companies were part of the 2021 coalition Business for Voting Rights, and included Apple, Amazon, Google, Meta, Tesla, Target, Starbucks, and more. They had sent their own message to Congress that year urging lawmakers to pass the John Lewis Voting Rights Act, proposed by Democrats.
2: Fox's Tanya J. Powers. Meantime, a panel of federal judges rejecting Alabama's new maps for this year's midterms, issuing a preliminary injunction. A deadly collision under investigation in Belgium where a train hit a minibus outside Brussels, killing four people, including two children.
5: First responders racing to the scene during the morning rush hour, finding the mangled wreck of a school bus.
6: The driver wanted to cross the railroad, which was closed at that time.
5: The federal police spokesperson adding,
6: a train came from Bruges and drove into the bus.
5: The Belgian rail operator saying the train was traveling at about 75 miles per hour as it approached the crossing and had no time to brake.
2: Fox's CJ Papa. 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
9: After that brief Memorial Day break, we're back at it Tuesday with showers and storms likely. Watch for locally heavy rain, highs in the mid-70s. Scattered showers, few storms overnight, mid-60s. More scattered showers and storms Wednesday, upper 70s. Thursday, finally starting to dry out a bit. Just a few showers and storms around early, otherwise highs around 80. I'm meteorologist Tom Ackerman of the early X18 Storm Tracker forecast on Lexington's news, traffic, and weather station, 97.3 FM, WVLK.

0: Well, good afternoon, everybody, and welcome to our program here on Larry Glover Live here on 97.3 FM WVLK. Will it ever stop raining? I mean, ever. Ever. Cloudy with showers and thunderstorms continuing today. A high of 76. I feel like I haven't seen the sun in a month of Sundays. That's an old-timey phrase and reference. Have you heard it? Of course you have. But I feel like it's been raining forever. I don't think I'm ever going to see the sun again, and I miss the sun. I don't know. Explain to me this phenomenon. I was talking to my wife about this morning. On Saturday and Sunday, mornings, in theory, you sleep in a little bit later. And I'm up at the crack of dawn. I wake up. I can't get back to sleep. Even Monday this week, same deal. Mornings where you can sleep in and you struggle to do it. And then today, I could have slept to noon today. But of course, you have to get up. Why does it work that way? Why do our bodies' biorhythms dictate that on mornings we can sleep and we don't, and mornings that we can't, we desperately want to? I have no idea how that works. It seems remarkably unfair. This was a perfect, perfect sleepy morning. Hear the pitter-patter of the rain against the window. The light coming through the window is muted and dark. Not sunshine, typically, which I don't mind. And you feel like you do, and the bed always seems more comfortable on mornings like this. Where you could literally lay there, in the words of John Mayer, in a sea of blankets. I know. I don't get it. I don't get it. I could have slept all day. But instead, I was up at 6:30 or 7. About 7, actually. 253-5959, the Stuttgart Motors text line, 253-5959. Our question of the day, Thomas Massey has filed a run in 2028 for something. What would you like to see Thomas Massey run for? Congress, 21%. President, no. Governor, 3%. Nothing, 76%. I mean, I don't know what he, in fact, I think he's filed for his own congressional seat. Is it too early to do that? Seems a little early that you can file for 28 before the election of 26 is even in the books. I don't know. I personally think that Thomas Massey will never hold another office again. I have no doubt he'll run for something. But I'm skeptical he'll ever win anything again. I mean, the district that he's in is less conservative than the state as a whole. So how does he win in a conservative district if he can't win a more moderate district against a MAGA-endorsed candidate in Ed Yalrein? Help me understand this. How does he do that? And I think the reason is that he does not. He does not survive, in my view. We'll see. I just don't understand. I just think sometimes you have to call it a day. I recognize he served for a number of different terms. He lost in the primary. He may feel like that he can rise like the Phoenix and do it all over again. So I see the desire to run, I guess. But I think his chances of actually winning are pretty slim. 253-5959, the Stuttgart Motors text line, 253-5959. Frank writes, Larry, we went for months with almost no rain. As far as I'm concerned, it can rain for days and days longer. We desperately need it. Well, I mean, I think we need it, but you get it all at once. Doesn't a lot of it just run off? My grandfather's a farmer. He would say, we need rain, but we don't need it all at once. If you get it all at once, then you have a different set of problems. I'm not really sure. You know, you can have something of a drought, but then getting a ton of it back in an 8-day window, at some point, yeah, it's kind of like having $100 million in a congressional race. At some point, you've got enough, and having a lot more doesn't do you really any good. I think it creates a whole different set of problems. I don't know. I could be wrong. I do not claim to know all the details when it comes to that kind of thing. But I'm just telling you what I know. 253-5959, the Stuttgart Motors text line, 253-5959. We'll get to your calls, questions, and comments here on our program. If you'd like to weigh in, feel free to do so. Coming up on the program today, Wilford Riley will be here at 205. Jeff Drummond's going to slide over into our Tuesday time slot at 235 today. NBA, I guess, in the, it's not portal, but I mean, basically it's the deadline to withdraw from the NBA draft is nearly upon us. It'll be tomorrow. Malachi Moreno is back. That's good for Kentucky. They need one more piece of good news. Milan Mamchilovic, will have to decide between now and tomorrow. I don't know, maybe five. I can't remember what the actual time of the deadline is to withdraw his name. And if he withdraws his name, Kentucky figures to be in a good spot. We'll see. If you get Malik, I said this last week. If you get Malachi back and you get Mamchilovic to come, I think Kentucky's in a very different spot. I think Kentucky then becomes kind of a dangerous team. I'm not saying I would sit there and say, well, they're Final Four good. I don't know. I don't really know of anybody you can look at and say definitively that team is Final Four good. I think in this day and age, you simply say, are we second weekend good or are we not second week good? And if you're second weekend good, then anything's possible, I guess, if you really come together. And if you get Mamchilovic, I think you're second week good. We'll see what happens. I mean, we thought Kentucky's roster was loaded. There was talk about Kentucky having a roster that was a Ferrari, and you barely got out of the first weekend. Out of the first round. Excuse me. So we'll see. 253-5959, the Stuttgart Motors text line, 253-5959. We'll get to your calls and questions and comments. This was an important day musically, by the way. I've been thinking about starting to kind of do like, you know, just kind of reminisce about things that happened on this day. I do this in my own personal journal, kind of remind me of important days. This is quite a day musically in terms of those born. On this day in 1926, today would be the 100th birthday for the all-time great Miles Davis. His album, Sketches of Spain, is fantastic. Miles Davis was born 100 years ago today. He lived that in 1991. So he was, 65, I guess? Or 64, 65? So he died in 1991. Miles Davis, just a legendary figure and just a fantastic, fantastic musical artist. Also, in 1948, the legendary Stevie Nicks was born today. I'm a big Stevie Nicks fan, too. I think you'd be hard-pressed to find a day where two people are born that possess more talent than the combo of Stevie Nicks and Miles Davis. 253-5959, the Stuttgart Motors text line, 253-5959. We'll get to your calls, questions, and comments here on our program. Let's see, Jason writes, sends me a meme of a lawnmower driving through water. And he said, Larry, this was me yesterday. I actually mowed my father-in-law's yard, yesterday. And, he was a guy that was meticulous. I've never met anybody that knows more about lawns than my father-in-law. He said, hey, well, have you put any pre-emergent on your lawn this year? I was like, what? Pre-what? Pre-emergent. Cut your Bermuda grass really low. Put some pre-emergent on before it starts to grow while it's still dormant. and it'll keep weeds out of it. But I didn't know that. And he would do this every year, and his lawn always looked great. And then he died about the time you put the pre-emergent on, so it never got put on. And I'm seeing the difference. And I was like, holy cow, the guy knew what he was talking about. And I mowed his yard yesterday, but it was pretty dry. Pretty dry, I have to say, pretty dry. Frank Retzley, it's all about replenishing the water table. Slow state rainfall like we've had does exactly that. Yeah, but some of it's been storms, though. Frank may well be right. I'm not questioning him, but I don't know. I feel like it'd be better if you would have a couple days of rain this week, a couple days of rain next week, and slowly rebuild that so that farms don't get waterlogged. My grandfather used to bemoan the fact that standing water is not good for crops either. 253-595-9, the Stuttgart Motors text line, 253-595-9. We'll get to your calls, questions, and comments here on our program. The Fayette County Public School System says they still do not have the amount the elimination of more than 100 positions will generate for the cash-strapped school district. We don't have that number right now, said Jessica Williams, the acting director of the budget and financial planning for the school district. We don't know how much it will save us. The district proposed tentative $711 million general fund budgets based on those cuts. Williams' comments come during the Fayette County Public School budget question and answer session to respond to the public's questions and concerns about the district's financial operations. You notice how they've gone from the full budget to the general budget. How it went from $800 billion, now it's not like the overall budget, all the budget money. Doesn't get talked about anymore. Now it's just the general fund now, which is like about $110 million less. We recognize the conversations we're having are difficult. The realities of our district are facing is heavy, said district spokesperson Miranda Scully, no relation to Vin, as far as I know. The FCPS released details last week that 120 jobs cut, consisting of 49 hourly and 71 salary roles. Of these 71 salaried, 16 positions are administrators, district officials have said. In addition, various staff have had a number of days worked reduced. The reduction in work days will result in $1.9 million in savings. Think about that for a second. FCPS officials have previously said the reductions in work days will result in $1.9 million in savings. It's hardly going to put a dent in the financial problems we have. It's going to have to get better. There's no doubt about that. It seems like it needs to do better than that. 253-5959, the Stuttgart Motors text line, 253-5959. We'll get to your calls, questions, and comments here on our program. If you'd like to weigh in, feel free to do so. Folks, let me tell you about our friends at the University Club of Kentucky. The golf club at Widow's Watch and the Peninsula, they are four of the nicest golf courses in all of Central Kentucky. 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Tonight, cloudy skies early, more showers tonight, low in the mid-60s. Tomorrow, showers and thunderstorms likely, high near 80. Thursday, partly sunny, just an isolated shower on Thursday, and a high near 80. Sunny, warm on Friday, high of 78. In Lexington right now, rain falling and 70 degrees at your official weather station, 97.3 FM WVOK.
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8: Standing at the edge of a rocky shore, you breathe in the cool, salty air, watching the sun disappear on the horizon. 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
0: Do so if you want, just give us a shout. Larry, I know where they can cut $200,000 or $300,000 that's being wasted. How about firing the guy at the top? Tell me what positive thing he has done. I mean, I think certainly, but again, I mean, firing, the guy you fire, I mean, Demetrius Liggins, that person you hire will probably command a higher salary than that. Now, I mean, I understand people say, well, I don't trust him to clean up the mess. That's not, I understand that. I think a lot of people would feel that way. Feel that he's not capable of fixing the problem. That comes up a lot in our conversations about this stuff. And I have no doubt that's probably true. And it doesn't even matter whether he's capable of doing it or not. People don't trust him to be the guy to do it. But if you fire Demetrius Liggins, the person you replace him with will probably command even a higher salary. So you wouldn't actually be saving the money, per se. 253-5959, the Stuttgart Motors text line, 253-5959. We'll get to your calls. Calls, questions, and comments. A group of Kentucky State University students have filed a second class action lawsuit to block a new state law that would reorganize and reshape Kentucky's only public historically black university. Plaintiffs where a group of anonymous students filed the lawsuit Thursday in Franklin Circuit Court to declare Senate Bill 185 unconstitutional and block the implementation of the law. This isn't related to this comment. It's not really related to this issue necessarily. It's more of a broader comment. I feel like if you're going to file a lawsuit against an organization, you should be willing to put your name on it. I don't know that I... Give me a reason why people who file lawsuits should remain anonymous. If you're gonna file a lawsuit against a public official or an organization, they're gonna get drugged through the mud while people making the allegations, who the burden of proof falls upon, is allowed to remain anonymous. I'm not passing any judgment on the merit of this lawsuit. It may be a winner through and through. But shouldn't these students have to put their name on it if they're going to sue? If you're going to sue the university, shouldn't the litigants be willing to put their name on it? I think they should. I mean, again, if you're getting sued, in theory, you're going to be drugged through the mud. The person making the accusation, and it may end up being a false accusation, shouldn't their identity be known? Should you know the identity of the people that are suing you? I think you should. I see no reason why, if someone can sue me, they should be able to remain anonymous. Why should that be the case? Why should somebody be able to sue me anonymously and make me defend myself publicly against an accuser that's unnamed and unknown? As far as the group of students that are suing to block the implementation of Senate Bill 185, saying it's unconstitutional, the Senate Bill 185 was passed this year to change KSU into a polytechnic university with a focus on degrees related to the state's workforce needs. The second lawsuit filed this month that seeks to stop the changes to KSU. The first lawsuit was filed by a group of current students, but include former students too. This is not an abstract institutional dispute, said the student's attorney, James Morris. It's about students who enrolled at Kentucky State University for a particular education and in that particular program with the particular faculty at Kentucky's only public HBCU. I mean, that might be a fair argument, I think. They went to KSU to major in something specifically. They should be allowed to see it through. I think that's not an unreasonable request. I think you could gradually implement the polytechnical curriculum. I mean, the classwork and the course load that a student can potentially study going forward should only be dedicated to a handful or the kinds of curriculum, the kinds of majors that would fall under the jurisdiction and the umbrella of a polytechnical school. Keep in mind, KSU is struggling mightily in terms of finances. If you're not making money, you got to make some changes. Now, whether that's constitutional or not, I don't know. See, what they're alleging is the manner with which it was passed is unconstitutional. It claims that Senate Bill 185 became law was not properly followed and is unconstitutional, and implementing the changes to the university would cause immediate and irreparable harm to the students. It also says the emergency clause in the bill, which meant the changes at the university go into effect for the upcoming school year, is invalid. It was originally a shell bill, which are filed and given necessary readings and assignments. The lawmakers can strip them and put something new in them at the last minute. I mean, broadly speaking, I don't like that kind of legislation. I'm kind of a firm believer. I mean, I recognize there can be some variance here, but I'm basically in favor of clean pieces of legislation. Having a simple shell bill where you could stuff things into it or take things out, I'm not sure I love that idea. I can't tell you whether they follow protocol or not, whether they did all the things that are required to proceed in this manner, dotting all the I's and crossing T's. Maybe they did. Maybe they did. Maybe they did not. I will say, broadly speaking, though, if KSU wants to be solvent and remain solvent, they're going to have to change how they do things, I think. I do think the existing students should be allowed to continue studying their chosen major. But I mean, what's the harm in beginning to change the landscape, the academic landscape of KSU to a polytechnical school? And if you don't want it to change, then what's your plan to make it financially solvent? What's the plan? Well, no, I'm not. I think KSU is certainly worth saving. But you can't simply bury your head in the sand and say, I want it the way it is, the way we're doing things now. I don't care for losing money. I mean, this is the real world. Things don't work that way. If you're not financially solvent, you've got to make changes to how you do things. Now, as far as the argument about whether the manner with which they passed the Senate Bill 185 was unconstitutional, they may end up being right about that. I'm not passing judgment whether right or wrong. And I do think that the students that are there currently enrolled should be allowed to finish their majors. And the transition from one type of curriculum to a second type of curriculum can be gradual. But all incoming students only have certain majors that are open to them. I don't know that that's necessarily unfair. What do you think about that? 253-5959, the Stuttgart Motors text line, 253-5959. We'll get to all your calls, questions, and comments. 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
11: News. After that brief Memorial Day break, we're back at it Tuesday with showers and storms likely. Watch for locally heavy rain, highs in the mid-70s. Scattered showers, few storms overnight, mid-60s. More scattered showers and storms Wednesday, upper 70s. Thursday, finally starting to dry out a bit. Just a few showers and storms around early, otherwise highs around 80. I'm meteorologist Tom Ackerman of the Early X18 Storm Tracker Forecast on Lexington's News Traffic and Weather Station, 97.3 FM, WVLK.
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0: Action, simple parliamentary procedure. I mean, listen, I understand having a single piece of legislation and maybe accompanied amendments that are related both directly or indirectly. I could see how you could have a piece that wouldn't be an entirely clean piece of legislation if it allowed for certain provisions amendments that would be related in some way. But the reason why they have these bills is they have these kind of catch-all pieces of legislation. I think, and politicians may deny this, they may not. Or they may say sometimes, but not always. Maybe the response that we get on this. People put things that are unrelated to a single, they put a piece of legislation with a primary purpose, you know. It could be something that sounds very, very noble, something that everyone would be for. And they put things in it that have nothing to do with the piece of legislation to do one of two things. Either one is to get something through that might not get through on its own, or to get people to vote against something that's wildly popular so you can use them voting against it as a weapon. It'd be like having a piece of legislation that says you support basic human rights. And then you put a little rider in there that says, and on July 4th of 2026, we will burn the Constitution and write a new one. And then people will vote against it because they object to burning the Constitution, and people will say, so-and-so is against basic human rights. No, that's not why I didn't vote against it. I voted against it because you want to do something else. Those are called poison pills. They'll put poison pills in there to get you to vote against something, or something they really want to do, they know you're absolutely against, to dare you to vote against it. Or to get something through that's important to them that is iffy. And tagging it onto a piece of legislation everyone's for and favors to get it through. That's why they do it. If a piece of legislation was worthy, if it were helpful, if it were good for the well-being of Americans everywhere, there'd be no reason to tack it onto another piece of legislation. Now, people will say, well, there are sometimes legislations where you have a bunch of little pieces that maybe are not big enough of a deal to have a single piece of legislation to put a catch-all in there, like a potpourri, a miscellaneous bill. I don't doubt that's true, but I'm kind of opposed to that kind of stuff. Larry, this sounds like a lawsuit by an activist group. I could possibly understand suing the college for fraud and dishonesty, but arguing constitutionality. My original college went completely insolvent. I had to wait 6 months for other schools to offer me a lifeline to continue my program. Life is unfair. Play the cards you're dealt with. Well, I mean, they could be using a technique. I think it could be something that's somewhere in between. I think it could be a situation where there are students that are studying a field of study that's not going to continue under the new framework. And students are suing so that they don't have to transfer and they can finish their education first. And the constitutionality of the legislation may be a way to achieve that purpose. You could use it's unconstitutional as a way to just fight for the right to continue studying what you're studying that you've invested maybe a year, two, 3 years in a K-State. So who knows? I understand what you're saying. I mean, sometimes people will sue just to sue. You know, I get that. But there could be good intentions with the lawsuit, but the only manner with which they can sue to get the ends that they're desiring would be to argue the constitutionality of it, of the law. And they might be right. They may not be right. I don't know the answer to that. I do think that the existing students should be grandfathered in to continue studying what they're studying. And the incoming new students change with them. And it may be that these two lawsuits and the people backing these two lawsuits don't like that possibility either. That's certainly possible. The mailman writes, "Sir, I don't know why every bill can't be one subject. I know that's wishful thinking. I think probably because it would take too long, and there's probably lots of things that we know as laws today probably would have never have gotten through." To be perfectly honest. Let's see here. Richard writes, KSU should have been shut down long ago. Massive fraud for decades. Well, it's been financially mishandled. I think that's fair. I see the value in keeping KSU alive. I think it's an important institution historically, and there's no reason why it can't function and be solvent and provide education for a lot of students out there, a lot of desirable students out there. But you've got to handle it better. You got to run it better. More transparency, more efficient spending of money. It certainly has been mismanaged for sure. Drew writes, Larry, your response to my last text message about the lawsuit being made by an activist group. Your point makes sense. Fair point. I appreciate that. Thank you. This is from Mike. Larry, in your opening monologue, you talked about your struggles to sleep. I think I can do one better than that. Or after you hear this, maybe one worse than that. I retired about 3 years ago and thought, well, this is great. I'll be able to sleep in as much as I want, and I don't have to have anything scheduled. Instead, I often find myself waking up at 12:30 or 1 o'clock in the morning, being unable to get back to sleep. Usually, I give up around 3 o'clock and just get up, eat breakfast, and then wait for Jack Patty to come on. Well, there's worse plans than that. Of course, this seems to exacerbate the problem because I go to bed even earlier in the night now, wake up even earlier the following morning. It's a vicious cycle. Well, Mike, it's funny you'd say that because that cycle's begun for me as well. My wife and I used to go to bed at 11:30 midnight every night. And now we would get up at 6:30, 7 o'clock. We'd be tired. So I'd say, Laura, let's go to bed early tonight. So we'd go to bed early tonight and we'd get up at 5 o'clock because we're so conditioned for it. So You make very good sense. Larry, regarding lawsuits, absolutely the identity should be disclosed when bringing litigation upon someone. I don't understand. I will concede there's probably some rare examples where the person bringing the lawsuit might need some type of anonymity protection. I can't give you an example, but I will concede that there probably are instances that I'm not thinking of where it might make sense. By and large, though, if you're suing someone, you should have to tell them who you are. Why do they have to hire 100 people if they can get rid of them now? They don't need them in the first place. This is in relation to the Fayette County Public School System firing on 115 people. I guess the point is if you have the money, there are certain needs and certain services that can be offered by these employees. And if you have the ability to pay them, then there's value. But if you have to cut back, then you can cut back and, you know, and have people kind of pick up the slack. I mean, every business has them. You have four service guys and you can come back to three service guys. You have a sales manager and five sales reps. You add seven because you need to earn a little bit more money. I get your point. Let's see here. 253-5959. The Stuttgart Motors text line 253-5959. Larry, KSU has the wrong president. He has no understanding. A $400,000 salary is too much for a small HBCU. It's close to being closed. I mean, it does seem like a lot of money. I don't know. Again, I can't tell you intimately all the circumstances around and who's running KSU. I just don't. But yeah, I mean, if you are a school that's struggling to survive financially, you have to spend your money as efficiently as you can. And $400,000, I mean, what is Capiluto's salary? I don't know what his salary is, but $400,000 for a university, if that's in fact true, I don't even know if that is the actual salary, but if the KSU president's earning $400,000, that seems like an awful lot of money for a school that's struggling financially to keep their doors open. Larry, Trevor Bauer is an example. I did not know the identity of his accuser for nearly a year. Impossible to defend yourself. I mean, it really is. It is. I mean, I recognize that there are some instances where maybe a woman needs some protection. But the same thing when it comes to, to your point about Trevor Bauer, some kind of sexual assault claim, especially when it involves like an accusation from a minor. I mean, Even if the case is bogus or you're acquitted, you're still guilty by the association with that charge and that allegation. That's why I don't understand anybody would ever put themselves in a position where they could unfairly and maliciously be charged with something. Because there are people who say, well, yeah, I get that they were exonerated, but how do we know? You know, and so I think that when Trevor Bauer, and I don't know the case with Trevor Bauer very closely, but he was accused, I think, of a sexual assault. And as it turns out, I think it was just, correct me if I'm wrong, Drew, wasn't the case where she accused him of sexual assault. And then it came to light that, in fact, it was a consensual event. And then he moved on, and she made the claim to get back at him. Is that right? Yeah, I mean, if you're accused of sexual impropriety falsely, you never get your reputation back. So, 253-5959, the Stuttgart Motors text line 253-5959. I mean, I think someone who's been assaulted absolutely deserves their day in court. 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We'll take a break. We'll come back with more. First, a look at your three-day forecast. Today, cloudy with showers and thunderstorms, a high of 76. Tonight, cloudy skies early, then more showers later, a low in the mid-60s. Tomorrow, showers and thunderstorms likely, high near 80. Then on Thursday, partly sunny. An isolated shower, perhaps a high near 80. In Lexington right now, rain falling here in the city, and 70, let's see, what is it? 70 degrees on the nose at your official weather station, 97.3 FM.
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0: 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All of your calls, questions, and comments here on our program. And looking at the radar, it looks like an aerial view of Central Park. Just water everywhere. Water everywhere. It's amazing. We'll get to all of your calls, questions, and comments. Open topic the first 2 hours. Typically, we would have Austin Horn at 1:05, but Austin has moved on to the Miami Herald. So we're actively looking for someone to take his time slot to offer local political news coverage. So looking forward to that. And he was terrific, and we certainly wish him well. And a little birdie has told me he might be back eventually. So who knows? He may fall in love with Miami. He might do. I mean, the weather is pretty sweet. Well, it can be a little, it's pretty hot and steamy. I'll give you that. It's pretty steamy, but we'll see what happens. 253-5959. The Stuttgart Motors text line 253-5959. We'll get to your calls, questions, and comments. I love looking, I mentioned this earlier, I love looking at things that happened, you know, on this date in the past. And inevitably something will happen while I look at it and say, holy cow, that was really 14 years ago or 18 years ago or something like that. Or, you know, and also too, I mean, it's just a reminder of historical events. I think it's kind of fun. So I enjoy it. And I found myself looking forward to doing it. I mean, I used to be very impatient. It was like, oh, well, I'm too impatient to ever have a journal. But I mean, I find that I look forward to doing it now. University of Kentucky's made the NCAA baseball tournament. The Cats 3 seed in the Morgantown Regional. They were safely in. A lot of people were upset that Kentucky got in. The argument was that Kentucky was 15-9 against what, top 25 competition? And they swept Alabama. That was two arguments made on behalf of Kentucky. The Cats

0: Grand, along with Liberty, Texas State, and Troy. Last four out, Michigan and Pitt, last four out. So Kentucky won the last four in, made a three seed in Morgantown. If their bullpen, their middle relief can improve, then maybe they can, you know, make some noise. Yeah, they play the Wake Forest Demon Deacons coming up on, Friday afternoon, I think, maybe. And if they win, probably would then take on the homestanding West Virginia Mountaineers. I will tell you, it's just so, so hard to win when you lose that first game. You've got to win that first game. Because you could have to only win three games. If you lose the first game, you're probably going to have to play five. So Kentucky needs to beat Wake Forest, and then maybe try to find a way to knock off West Virginia and get to that championship game where you have 2-1 kind of deal. They got a chance. They have a chance. 253-5959. These two car motors at text line 253-5959. Larry, I misspoke when it comes to Drew. While one of the other accusers remained anonymous, the famous Lindsey Hill case started with a restraining order, which would have identified her. That's regarding the Trevor Bauer case, I think. Alan writes, Larry, women lie and men have to prove their innocence so much for fairness. Our judicial system is a joke. Well, I mean, listen, I understand that a woman who is fearful for life and retribution, maybe reluctant to come forward if they feel like they have to, you know, basically bare their souls to what happened to them. It's a difficult process. That's why, I mean, I'd love to hear from a lawyer about this. Is it possible for both the accused and the accuser to remain anonymous until it gets adjudicated? And that way, if the accuser is shown to have made a false allegation, then their identity can be revealed. And if someone that's been accused, the allegations made against them have been validated, then they can be revealed. Why can't we have a situation where, as best we can, keep the two people anonymous? Why can't you do that? It would seem to me like you could. You could have names redacted. You could have just the facts. You have witness testimony behind closed doors. Now, someone wants to make their name known. That's their business. It just seems like that's something that's possible to do. But I recognize it might be more difficult than I realize. I recognize that. I do think that the accused needs a few more protections because even if they're falsely accused, they're damaged goods. You'll never get your reputation back. Sometimes the allegation's enough to ruin your life. Larry, I've played Widow's Watch several times this month. I've discovered them via your show. The course is in pristine condition. I've heard from many golf industry folks that it's the best shape out of any course in Central Kentucky at the moment. Drew, appreciate that. I love Widow's Watch. It's my personal favorite. I got a hole in one there years and years ago, March 3rd, 2000. It was on my buddy Chris's birthday. He was not playing with me, though. The hole doesn't exist anymore, unfortunately, though. I've asked Danny McQueen if he has a picture of it, and he does not. So if anybody has a picture of the old par 3 fifth hole, I think it is, at Widow's Watch, I'd love to have a picture of it. All right, thank you so much. All right, we'll take a break. We'll come back, and we'll have more for you in a moment here on Lyric Lover Live. 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
3: Disappointed, but not surprised. Lisa Brady, Fox News. That reaction just in from Alabama's attorney general after federal judges ruled against the state's new congressional map aimed at giving Republicans a chance to reclaim a seat.
4: A three-judge panel has rejected an effort by Alabama to use the new voting map for November's midterms, issuing a preliminary injunction that requires the state to continue using the same court-ordered district.

0: districts that were used in 2024. The judges said the new maps discriminated against black people and could not be changed so close to an election.
1: Fox's Tanya J. Powers. The state attorney general says they are appealing to the U.S. Supreme Court. A Texas showdown underway at the polls with a runoff in the Republican primary for U.S. Senate.
2: Four-term Senator John Cornyn, he is going to fight to survive a major challenge from Texas Attorney General Ken Paxton, who's writing a late endorsement from President Trump. Cornyn running on experience and conservative results, while Paxton has embraced a more hardline Texas First MAGA message.
1: Fox's Brooke Taylor in Dallas. The winner will face the Democratic nominee, State Representative James Tallarico, in November. President Trump just wrapping up a six-month physical at Walter Reed Military Medical Center and posting that everything checked out perfectly. The president will be 80 next month. CENTCOM just denying reports that Project Freedom has resumed, posting that U.S. forces are not currently escorting commercial vessels through the Strait of Hormuz, earlier confirming what it calls defensive airstrikes on Iran mine-laying vessels and on a missile position.
3: These were the first U.S. strikes that have targeted Iran since early May. The strikes do come amid the backdrop of ongoing diplomatic efforts to reach an agreement between Iran and the United States.
1: Fox's Trey Yingst in Tel Aviv. Iran continuing to publicly push back on President Trump's demands to rein in its nuclear program. 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
6: After that brief Memorial Day break, we're back at it Tuesday with showers and storms likely. Watch for locally heavy rain, highs in the mid-70s. Scattered showers, few storms overnight, mid-60s. More scattered showers and storms Wednesday, upper 70s. Thursday, finally starting to dry out a bit. Just a few showers and storms around early. Otherwise, highs around 80. I'm meteorologist Tom Ackerman with the LEX 18 Storm Tracker Forecast on Lexington's News Traffic and Weather Station, 97.3 FM, WVLK.

0: Welcome back to our program here on Larry Glover Live here on 97.3 FM WVOK. We'll get to your calls, questions, and comments here on our program. We have, in an hour from now, we'll have Wilfer Riley here at 2:05, Jeff Drummond at 2:35. We'll talk a little basketball, Jay Drum. The NBA draft deadline to withdraw your name is tomorrow. So we'll know about Milan Manchilovic's whereabouts. Will he stay in the draft? Will he come back to college? And if he comes back to college, how quickly will we know something? It feels like Kentucky might be in a good spot there. And if you get Manchilovic, I think Kentucky's roster begins to make a lot more sense. I think they're kind of missing one piece. They miss one guy that can go out there and really fill it up for you. You know, is he a guy that you can look at and say, I think he can get me 18 to 20 every night? Maybe. I don't know. In this day and age, it's just hard to know what you have. We learned that last year because everyone thought Kentucky's roster was loaded last year and it just wasn't a good fit. 253-5959, the Stuttgart Motors text line, 253-5959. We'll get to your calls, questions, and comments here on our program. In New York, Zoran Mamdani, in a speech, says that his administration will transfer ownership from bad landlords to nonprofits. For buildings that have suffered chronic neglect, we will work to transfer ownership to responsible stewards. Stewards that include community land trusts, nonprofits, or even the tenants themselves. Absolutely not. Absolutely not. This just smacks of land grab here. We'll make it impossible for them to maintain a certain standard, and when they come up short, we'll take it away from them. That's what it sounds like to me. A private organization will buy the building. The government will restrict how much you can charge in rent, making it impossible to do maintenance and upgrades, making it unaffordable. The government declares you a deadbeat, takes the building away from you. Honestly, the government should not be able to take away someone's property. The government can come in and say, listen, this is not sufficient. You have to have a certain standard of quality to rent in this town. Okay. If you can't, then you need to sell. If you can't afford it, you need to sell. If you want, you can leave that building empty until the end of time if you want to. It's your property. It's your call. The people deserve to have a building that's not rat infested. Surely people understand what's in play here. When you limit people's ability to charge, when the prices and regulation of buildings and prices of maintaining a building continue to rise, but you dramatically limit what people can charge, the first thing that goes is maintenance and upkeep. This may all be done in the name of affordable housing, but what you're really doing is you're dooming people into impoverished living. It may be affordable. Well, that's these rent-controlled areas. You can't freeze rent in buildings and then allow the government regulations and cost of doing business to skyrocket. You can't survive. This reeks of Mamdani using the strong arm of government to take property away from people and give it to somebody else. That's what this reeks of. I say I wouldn't live in New York City to save. I would not live in New York City right now. I think it's a beautiful town. I would not live in New York City right now for anything. I'm not sure there's a way you can convince me. Even if I were worth $400 million, I wouldn't live there because I would worry that Mamdani and his cronies would find a way to take half of it away from you. I want people to have a decent place to live. But this feels like it smacks of a scheme to take property away from people and to give it to someone they like. a nonprofit that they like, a government-subsidized building, government tenants. Take property away from somebody you don't like and give it to someone that you do. That's what it sounds like. A protest of Mamdani is taking place today at 7 o'clock outside the Gracie Mansion where the mayor lives. People are weighing in on this story on social media saying good luck in the courts to go along with this theft. Don't be so sure. I think there's a lot of leftist judges that will absolutely sign off on this. I do not know why people assume that the court systems in New York will smack Mamdani's hands. I don't think that's what's going to happen. I think there are leftist judges that will absolutely rule in favor of Mamdani. I think they will court shop and judge shop and find one that will side with them. I want people to have a quality life. But you can't stack the odds against an owner of a building or owner of an apartment building, make it impossible for them to make money or make it impossible to survive for the sole purpose of then taking it away from them and giving it to somebody else. Because that's really what this feels like. You freeze the rent, but you do nothing about the taxes and the property taxes and all the different fees that go along with trying to operate in New York City. Good luck trying to get repairs done in New York City. It reeks of Mamdani and his cronies looking for ways to take property away from people they don't like and give it to people they do. That's what it feels like. Larry, it appears Chicago has been doing this and getting challenged on it. Maybe. You're more likely to fare better in the courts in the Midwest than you are the Upper Northeast, though, I think. But we'll see. I find this story appalling, though. I mean, I'm all for affordable housing. I was watching a YouTube video and about the most expensive neighborhood to live in New York City. It's the West Village. It was once the slums of New York. The average price for a one-bedroom apartment in the West Village is $6,000. Think about how much money you would have to make to live in a one-bedroom apartment in the West Village and then have the ability to buy groceries. You could arguably not need a car, I guess. Oh, man. If you wanted to buy a car, if you lived in New York and wanted to buy a car, you would fly to Kentucky and buy it here and then drive it home. You'll get a better deal. Larry, I wonder if the right ever court shops. Well, I mean, I'm sure they do. But whether you court shop or not, this idea that you can stack the odds against someone being able to make a business venture go for the purpose of taking away from them is profoundly wrong. And we'll see if that's what actually takes place. But Mamdani seems pretty clear that he's intent on any building owner, any property owner that isn't compliant, that they will seek to take it away from them. He's already laying out what he's going to do to you if you don't fall in line. Sadly, Larry, you're arguing with rational logic of personal responsibility against the irrational emotionalism of an envious entitlement. The former will almost always lose to the latter. I can't disagree. So if the government takes over the building, does that mean the taxpayers are responsible for repairs to a building without receiving any rent or return? Well, if the government took over the building, the government would pay for the repairs, yes, and they would charge rent. And the government would subsidize that building so that people would have cheap rent. or the government would raise the rent and make money off of it. Yeah, I could see either happening. 253-5959, the Stuttgart Motors text line, 253-5959. We'll get to your calls, questions, and comments here on our program if you'd like to weigh in. Wilford Riley coming up. I know a couple of people have asked me to ask Wilford about the KSU situation. It's an ongoing lawsuit, so him being an employee of the KSU, he won't be able to talk about it. So I'm not going to put him in that position because he can't talk about it because it's ongoing litigation. I hope you understand, but that's something they can't do. He can't talk about an ongoing lawsuit. It's impossible. 253-5959, the Stuttgart Motors text line, 253-5959. Interesting story on NPR. Democrats are planning to downplay abortion as a policy issue during the 2026 election cycle. Are they downplaying it because they think it's toxic, or are they downplaying it because something else needs to be played up? I think that's really what we're talking about here. The article on NPR discussed how the Democratic candidates prioritized their support for legal abortion in both 22 and 24, but in 26, surveys have shown the voters consider cost of living concerns to be their top priority. I think it's probably true. And I think the gas prices will be the sort of the poster child of cost of living. It's interesting that most of the people, though, that are the deepest and bluest of Democrats live in cities like New York where you don't need a car. But certainly, I think cost of gas is the poster child. I got gas this morning, and it was $5.29 a gallon. Certainly, a lot of money for a gallon. So I got a little over 10 gallons for $50. It's tough. And the problem is even though the Trump administration was floating this idea that they were close to a deal, gathering his cabinet together, close to deal with Iran, again, it seems to be that it's like that carrot that you're dangling in front of dangling the carrot in front of the rabbit to get it to chase. I feel like in many ways the Trump administration is chasing that carrot right now. The ceasefire, by the way, is very, very fragile for sure. It is very fragile for sure. And we don't know how it's all going to work out. The Stuttgart Motors and text line. 253-5959. As you mentioned, the Trump has summoned the full cabinet to Camp David. The ceasefire begins to fray a little bit. We have no Dr. Farley this week, unfortunately. Because of him being out of town. But we'll see what happens with Iran. But it does seem like the ceasefire is fragile enough that it could collapse. It is election day in Texas. Could the Democrats have an upper hand here in Texas? Democrats have salivated at the idea of flipping Texas. They might not flip Texas overall, but they have a chance to win a Senate seat with James Tallarico, depending on who wins the GOP nomination. It's a competitive race either way. President Trump has endorsed Ken Paxton instead of the incumbent John Cornyn. Republicans worry that Trump's choice will jeopardize a seat that's been safely red for decades. Even if Cornyn's the guy, though, I'm not sure how safe it actually is. It's a toss-up. I did see one Parley Market that has Texas right now at 52-45 with three toss-ups. They're projecting the potentiality that the Republicans could actually pick up a Senate seat. That seems to be very, very optimistic. Overly optimistic, in my view. We'll see. 253-5959, the Stuttgart Motors text line, 253-5959. We'll get to your calls, questions, and comments. Folks, let me tell you about my friends at the University Club of Kentucky, the Golf Club of Widows Watch, and the Peninsula. for the nicest golf courses in all of Central Kentucky. If you're looking to play a little golf this weekend when it's a little drier, we encourage you to do so. 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They take a lot of pride in the quality of their golf courses. And they are so much fun to play too. 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And also save money too with the Players Plus card, which gets you discounts or free golf every single time you tee it up. 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Cloudy early, showers later, low in the mid-60s. Tomorrow, showers and thunderstorms likely, a high near 80. And then on Thursday, partly sunny with a chance of isolated showers, a high near 80. In Lexington right now, rain falling steadily here in Lexington, and 71 degrees at your official weather station, 97.3 FM.
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11: A Better Life with Dr. Sanjay Gupta.
12: Breast cancer is the most common cancer among women in the world. And according to a new study out of the University of Washington School of Medicine, an estimated 3.5 million cases a year are expected by 2050. Now, the good news is we've gotten so much better at screening, earlier detection, and cutting-edge treatments in many countries, including here in the United States. But even here in America, black women have a death rate from breast cancer that is 40% higher than white women, a disparity that exists despite our world-class treatment infrastructure. So what can you do to lower your risk? Eat less red meat? 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Exercise is really important. Cut back on drinking, quit smoking. And remember this, you should start getting mammograms. At what age? 40. That's when you should start. I'm Dr. Sanjay Gupta, helping you live a better life.
13: Imagine battling cancer and actually beating it. 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
0: Where was it? Dr. Oz's house on their patio. And apparently there was a couple of snakes that were wrangling in the corner. And RFK Jr. walks up and just like, I mean, like spends like a couple of seconds like scrapping with them. And then he comes out walking out with like holding the snakes dangling from their tail. I mean, a couple, he tries to switch hands from one hand to the next. No, I don't think it's AI. I think it seems legitimate. And like one of them bites him in the hand. He like shakes it off and he just holds him up for the camera. And then they're trying to, and they're not very big snakes. They're probably like 2.5 feet long, very thin snakes. I mean, I'm sure they're probably not poisonous, but I don't care. To go over there and you see two snakes in a corner on a patio, and the two snakes are sort of entangled, and he gets there and like is able to pick them up by the tail, both of them, and dangle them together. It's just, I mean, I hate snakes so much. I mean, I'm telling you, I used to have reoccurring nightmares as a kid of laying in a bed with a snake like wrapped around me with the head on my chest looking at me. I have reoccurring nightmares of that as a kid. And I hate snakes so much. I hate them. You know, I didn't really I grew up in the country. I didn't really come across snakes very often. We always had dogs and stuff like that. And more times than not, I mean, they were, you know, roaming around. So you didn't see snakes get in the yard very much. I kind of in the country now, and I've come across a snake 3 times in my yard. Again, I have dogs run around though. So they're loud, they're barking, everything. So not that guarantees you anything, but it helps a little bit. But the 3 times I've found snakes, and I recognize that black snakes can be good. They keep poison snakes away from your house. I get that. Although I don't like black snakes either. The 3 times I've seen them, I went and picked up our cat Ocean, a little black cat. And I just dropped Ocean in front of the snakes. And then once the snake moves, it gets her attention. And she plays with it. When she gets bored, she, you know, I'll see her jogging off and a snake will be laying there dead. Like she cuts it up, kills it, just jogs off. I hate snakes though. I mean, I would, my father-in-law used to work for 3M. And one of their locations was, I think in Brownsville or Brownsboro. I can't, they have the Rattlesnake Festival. And he said, and apparently one of the big employers that there at the time was a 3M plant. And he would go down there once a year. It would always coincide with this Rattlesnake Festival. So he went one year with one of their suppliers and one of the production manager, whatever it may be, and went to this Rattlesnake Festival. And there was one event where these guys would run down to, there'd be these sleeping bags, like 50 feet away. They'd run all the way down there, unzip the sleeping bag, get in it, zip it up, unzip it, and run back. And of course, inside these sleeping bags are rattlesnakes. And I just think that's utter insanity. It's crazy to me that you would get inside a sleeping bag with rattlesnakes. And of course, they might be little. Does that make any difference if they're little? I mean, I watched the the Yellowstone series. Remember that one time it was one of the characters, they were out, I guess they were in Texas for something, and they were sleeping in tents. And it was a cowgirl, one of their ranchers, wasn't up for breakfast. And they went to wake her up, and she was laying a sleeping bag, and she wasn't moving, and she kind of like made eye contact and kept glancing down, and then zipped the sleeping bag, and it was like rattlesnakes had gotten inside her tent and inside of her sleeping bag to keep warm. I mean, just terrifying to me. I mean, I just can't imagine. You know, I mean, even like they have all these, I know Ron DeSantis was talking about how the snake roundup in the Everglades, how it's killing the ecosystem in the Everglades because of all of these pythons that have gotten into the Everglades and adapted to their environment and are having all of these hatching all these eggs, these other, and having these snake roundups. You'll never round up all these snakes. Eventually these snakes in the Everglades will begin branching out and getting into other areas of Florida. 20 years from now, pythons and these massive snakes are going to be an enormous problem for Florida at some point. And I mean, they probably, your baby alligators will probably, I mean, honestly, the alligators probably will become less of an issue in Florida. But I predict that in 20, 30 years, pythons and snakes, the kind that could eat you, as it, be eyeing you for dinner, I think they'll become a massive problem in Florida. I don't care how much you try to remove them and rid them. It's just not, I mean, when you have these snakes that are hatching hundreds of little baby pythons, you can't catch them all. You can't catch them all. They scare the crap out of me. There's no doubt about that. All right, we'll take a break. We'll come back with more in a moment here on Lyric Lover Live here on 97.3 FM WVLK.
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15: After that brief Memorial Day break, we're back at it Tuesday with showers and storms likely. Watch for locally heavy rain, highs in the mid-70s. Scattered showers, few storms overnight, mid-60s. More scattered showers and storms Wednesday, upper 70s. Thursday, finally starting to dry out a bit. Just a few showers and storms around early. Otherwise, highs around 80. I'm meteorologist Tom Ackerman of the early X18 Storm Tracker Forecast on Lexington's News Traffic and Weather Station, 97.3 FM, WVLK.
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11: A Better Life with Dr. Sanjay Gupta.
12: We all know how important it is to stay active as we age, especially as we get older. But I've come to realize that for as good as people are about getting their cardio in, a lot of older folks really don't seem to be doing the recommended amount of strength training or even understand why it's so important. It helps you stay functional and therefore independent for as long as possible. Certified strength and conditioning specialist Dana Santis says a great place to start is not with dumbbells or barbells, but with your body weight, which allows you to build strength while also learning how your body moves and where your limitations exist. It also reduces the risk of overwhelming your connective tissue, which adapts more slowly than muscles as we get older. Once you're comfortable, you can dial up that intensity, but do it slowly, do it carefully. I'm Dr. Sanjay Gupta, helping you live a better life.
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0: Okay. Larry, the pythons now have natural predators in the Everglades. What are those? Photos of bobcats eating invasive python eggs show Everglades fighting back. First ever photos of bobcats eating a massive python eggs. Are you serious? Oh my gosh. Did you see where they're using like robot rabbits? Get these pythons to swallow them and take them back to their nests and basically systematic, like, I guess, kill all the snakes to take them where they all are. Can you imagine the job? Your job is, okay, Bob, the snake took the rabbit into that nest over there, and we think there could be 100 pythons in there. Go get them. Can you imagine what that would be like? If you think your job is bad, how would your job like to be to get up today and go trap and capture 7 or 8 snakes that would eat you and will try to eat you and swallow you whole? To me, that seems utterly insane. Yeah, someone just texted me. I heard they're using robot bunnies for the python. That's the story I was talking about. I'm not sure if the bunnies are supposed to, like, you eat them and kill them. But I think it's supposed to go back to see where their nests are. I think I would go in there in a boat and I would just take a blowtorch and just cook them all. I mean, holy cow. That would keep me up at night. That would keep me up at night. Let's see here. Larry, they've been doing TV shows about it, like Swamp People. I get that. I mean, but I can't imagine living in an area that's got creatures within a few feet away. They're just itching for an opportunity to eat me and kill me and be a natural enemy to me. I mean, see, that's the thing. I think the idea of living in a remote area just away from people be interesting, but there's also a fine line between living so remotely that you encounter wildlife that will kill you. Like, I love Florida, but I wouldn't want to live somewhere where, near a waterway where, there could be an alligator in your backyard. I'll give you a friend. My mom had a friend of ours. I was very young at the time. My mom had a friend of theirs that moved to Florida, and they had like a little waterway, I guess a little intercoastal, behind their house. And their daughter was on a date, and she came back from a date, and the side door was locked, so she went around to the back door, came into the back door, came into the house, no big deal. And then she heard something outside. And she went to the window, turned on the light, turned on the floodlights outside, and she walked right past an alligator. It's like, how do you live that way? How do you live that way? Let's see. Larry, isn't baby snake venom more dangerous? I don't know if it's more dangerous. I think the baby snakes are more aggressive, maybe. So you're telling me there's TNT inside the robot rabbits? So basically these pythons would eat these rabbits and then take them back to their nest where there's hundreds of snakes, and then the TNT will blow them all up. I'm all for that. I'm all for that idea. Larry, they are breeding with boa constrictors and making a hybrid. This has all happened when the hurricane took out a reptile zoo in Florida and led to this. Also, there's reports, too, that one of the contributing factors as well is people who have bought pythons as pets. When they get too big, they'll turn them loose. I had a friend of mine in college. They had a python. It wasn't a ball python. It was a python. I don't have this firsthand. I have this secondhand knowledge, but I'm told that as the snake got bigger, he had to install mirrors in his house so he could keep an eye on the cage that was in at all times to make sure that it was in, it was still inside the cage. Can you imagine going to sleep at night worrying that snake could get out and kill you? Oh, my friends who are listening to the show, they know who I'm talking about. He would have to leave for a few days, and he put that snake in that tank in front of my room. I was like, what are you doing? That snake gets out, man. If that snake gets out, I'm just telling you, I'm going to the High Regency, and you're going to pay for it. Holy cow. Larry, baby snakes can't control the amount of venom they inject, which is why they are more dangerous. Okay, well, that sounds very believable to me. Yeah, another person saying, Larry, I hear that baby snakes have just as much venom, but they don't know how to regulate it. So they might bite you and give you all that they have. Why would a snake regulate it, though? I guess because they want to make sure they don't use, like, it'd be like firing one bullet instead of all the bullets in your clip kind of deal. Where like a baby snake would fire all the bullets in his clip. I guess it's something like that. I don't know. Larry, Brian here. If you haven't already, check out this snake prank on TikTok. I've seen that snake prank, by the way. I don't have the video in front of me. Is that the one where they tie the string, a little clip, or they walk up and they put it like a little belt loop in the back of his pants? And it's tied to a snake, and then they tell him, oh my God, there's a snake behind you, and he sees it, and he runs, and he thinks the snake's chasing him. I think that's it. Larry, I thought you were from the country. I thought you know these things. I'm from the country, but I never fooled around the only poisonous snake I was ever encountered would be like a water moccasin. And I was never around them that much. My dad, when I was a little kid, I'd go fishing. He would go fishing with me, and he would be on the lookout for water moccasins. So I did. We'd see things like corn snakes and things like that, you know, or chicken snakes on my grandfather's farm. You'd encounter those a little bit, but I mean, I didn't like them, but I mean, they couldn't hurt me. Tony writes, Larry, my great-great-grandfather was eaten by alligators carrying the mail in Miami. No, are you kidding me? What's the disability for that? They have a statue for him in Miami? Somebody sent me a picture of it. Holy cow, are you kidding me? That's unbelievable. There's a story out there about a lady who was skiing, like water skiing, I guess, and she let go of the rope just to stop, and it fell into a nest of snakes out in the water, and I believe she died from it. Just a terrible story. It is a terrible story. just an awful story. Larry, how far will the migration of these creatures reach eventually? I had no desire to go into any body of water besides a swimming pool ever again. No ocean and no lake. Well, that was my point about these pythons who apparently are now breeding with boa constrictors. I mean, what's the fundamental difference there, right? They basically, two snakes that do the same thing, right? So how does that make them more lethal? Maybe size, I guess? They're in the Everglades right now, but I mean, I mean, it seems like that they would potentially begin to migrate out of the Everglades and into suburban Florida. I would think there's the potentiality, I guess, maybe of the potentiality of them, maybe if you go too far north in Florida, it might be a little too cool in the winter for them, perhaps. I don't know. Someone just made that point there about how far north are alligators now. I think that's a fair point. I mean, there are alligators in the Tampa area. I mean, like my family lived in the Tampa area, and they, and in winter, it's not uncommon to get temperatures in the 50s and low 60s. Of course, alligators can, I think, survive under frozen water for periods of time. It's going to hibernation, I think. Larry, he said, eaten, not bitten. Can you, I mean, what a way to die. To be eaten alive by an animal. And at what point does your body go into shock and you're no longer conscious of what's taking place? That moment where it first bites you to the point where you're no longer aware would be just as terrifying. Seemed to seem like this animal just chewing you up. I mean, I know. We should hold this over for happy hour, right? Am I right? So, yeah. So, the Tony who sent me the text message said the statue of his great-grandfather, he was eaten by alligators carrying the mail in Miami. That's just utter insanity as far as I'm concerned. I can't believe that. I mean, I can't imagine what that would be like to be eaten alive. It's unbelievable. Hey, folks, if your job situation is changing because of layoffs or restructuring, you may have to make some important financial decisions. 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Then on Wednesday, showers and storms likely, a high near 80. Then on Thursday, partly sunny, an isolated shower chance, and a high near 80. In Lexington right now, overcast, made the rain stop, but everything is wet downtown, 72 degrees at your official weather station, 97.3 FM.
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24: A better life with Dr. Sanjay Gupta.
25: How often do you stop to wonder whether you should share something that's revealing, maybe even embarrassing, with a partner, a friend, or even your boss? In her new book called Revealing, The Underrated Power of Oversharing, behavioral scientist Leslie John says doing just that can help you deepen relationships that are vital to your life. We need people to trust us in order to get things like love, friendship, and career success. That's what she told us. When you make yourself vulnerable by revealing something sensitive, it does make other people trust you. In turn, when you ask someone to reveal something about themselves, showing that interest will generally lead someone to like you more. Why? Because people like to be asked about themselves, she says. It also signals that they are discriminating and choosy, but in a good way. I'm Dr. Sanjay Gupta, helping you live a better life.
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0: I found out more about the mailman that was eaten alive by an alligator. It's James Hamilton, the barefoot mailman. I kid you not. That's right. I want to see that story about Hamilton on Broadway. The barefoot mailman. I think it'd just be horrifying. The barefoot mailman, it is an iconic Florida symbol, refers to the carriers on the first U.S. mail route between Palm Beach and the settlements around Lake Worth and on the north, and Miami, Coconut Grove, and Lemon City. The mailman had to walk and travel by boat because there was no road connecting the 68-mile route from Palm Beach to Miami. And among them, the third and most famous of the barefoot mailman was James Ed Hamilton, who came to, it was the Hippoluxo, from Katy's, Kentucky, home of Al Baker. Hamilton became the barefoot route contractor when E.R. Bradley quit in 1887. Hamilton disappeared while walking barefoot, the barefoot route, soon after October 10th of 1887. Hamilton was not feeling well when he passed through Hippoluxo on the 10th. When Hamilton had not turned to Lake Worth at the end of the week, a search was started. Hamilton's possessions, including all of his clothes, were found on the north bank of the Hillsborough Inlet. He had never arrived at the Fort Lauderdale House of Refuge south of the inlet. The boat that Hamilton used to cross the inlet was missing. He was presumed to have drowned or be taken by a shark or an alligator while trying to swim across the inlet to retrieve his boat from the far side. His body was never recovered. A stranger from the north, identified by House of Refuge keeper Charles Coman, was suspected of taking Hamilton's boat across the inlet and leaving it on the south side. The stranger was later charged with tampering with government property. The stranger was acquitted after being tried in federal court in Jacksonville. His name was never entered in court records. So James Hamilton, the barefoot mailman, was potentially eaten by sharks or alligators. Even if it's a shark, I mean, holy cow. It'd be surprising to have a shark in an inlet like that, though. Larry, I know a lady in Louisville was attacked and killed by an alligator in Florida freshwater area, maybe 205-ish, in front of her stepfather. He counterattacked the gator, tried to free her, but was gone. Terrible, terrible funerals. All funerals. Well, I mean, yeah, it's awful. Tony writes, Larry, the Smithsonian still has his mailbag. I have his gun. Really? I'd like to see a picture of that sucker. Larry, alligators and crocs grab you in their jaws, then the death roll in the water to drown you before they eat you. Pythons crush and asphyxiate you dead first, and then they eat you. Small comfort, I'm sure. Well, also, too, I think this is right with like pythons and boa constrictors is they coil around you, obviously. And if you try to get away, it instinctively, they tighten their grip. So trying to struggle to get away actually speeds up the process. I mean, just a scary, horrifying way to go. I'm not going to lie. Other text messages. Larry, please stop. Please stop talking about being eaten alive by animals or being crushed to death by snakes. Let's get to something uplifting or funny. I think just about anything would be uplifting compared to that. Am I wrong? Am I wrong about that? Wilford Riley will be here to provide some levity. Coming up today at 2:05, he'll be talking about all kinds of funny things like, politics and the economy, maybe. Might get into that a little bit.

0: Mihailovic follow behind. I mean, it feels like they have a bunch of, it feels like the roster construction is a lot like last year in a lot of ways. If you get Mihailovic, I do think you have more three-point shooting than you had last year. But it does feel like they've got a lot of about 8 or 9, 10 guys that are kind of somewhat interchangeable. We'll see. Important year for Mark Pope, certainly. And I think if, we'll see. I mean, the deadline to pull out the NBA draft is tomorrow. We'll at least know a little bit of something about Mihailovic. If he stays in the draft, then we'll know by tomorrow. If he pulls out of the draft, it may be a few more days before we know. I would think, though, that once he decides about the draft, you would think he would decide regarding his destination in college pretty rapidly. It feels like it's either Kentucky or going back to Iowa State. Why wouldn't he go back to Iowa State? You know the coach. You figured have a pretty good team. You know what your spot's going to be. He says money is not the end-all be-all. So if money's not the issue, then why wouldn't he go back to Iowa State? They figure to be a top 10 team. And maybe he will. 253-5959. Larry, it doesn't matter who they have. If they won't practice together, there's no sense in them having a team. All the individual workout nonsense versus team play is crazy. Well, they still practice as a team. I think the individual workouts, Patino mastered the art of individual workouts as a way of getting kids to develop individually. But you're right. They have to play together as a team. There's no doubt about that. Todd writes, Larry, if we're paying all these players now, that basically makes them professionals. So why couldn't an NBA guy who's retired but doesn't have a degree come back to Kentucky and play for Kentucky? Well, some people are starting to challenge that. LSU's got a kid that was drafted in the first round of the NBA draft, bounced around, playing the G League for a couple of years, and now is back. I think that kind of stuff's happening now. If we're going to challenge all the norms, why does somebody challenge that one? It's already happening, Todd. Already happening. Larry, thank God for Dr. Riley. We are saved. What are you saying exactly? I may cancel Wilford just to get back at you, just to be spiteful. That's right. No, we'll have fun. We'll have fun with Wilford Riley. 253-5959. These Stuttgart Motors text line 253-5959. We are through the first 2 hours. Tomorrow, we'll have Trey Watson here, and we'll talk all kinds of stuff on the program tomorrow, maybe some other guests as well. And then Thursday, no Rob Farley on Thursday. So a couple of our regulars are lean this week. So got that to look forward to. All right. We will come back and then take more of your calls, questions, and comments. We'll talk to Will Riley at 2:05. Jeff Drummond coming up at 2:35 here on our program. If you like the way in, feel free to do so. 253-5959. The Stuttgart Motors text line 253-5959. I promise no more talk about alligators and snakes and being eaten alive. Okay, we'll move on from that. And I know no matter how much you want to talk about it, I'm not going to do it. So we'll take a break. We'll come back and we'll continue having our conversation with Will Riley and Jeff Drummond in Hour 3 next on Larry Glover Live.
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2: President Trump is planning something rare. On Lisa Brady, Fox News, a private cabinet meeting set for tomorrow at Camp David, while the push continues for a possible deal with Iran, which publicly remains defiant.
3: With talks ongoing, the Iranians are speaking out. Today with the country's supreme leader, Mujtaba Khamenei, posting on X, the United States will no longer have a safe haven for its mischief and for establishing military bases in West Asia.
2: Fox's Trey Yingst in Tel Aviv, President Trump posting that Iran must give up its highly enriched uranium. The president spent the morning having his latest physical.
4: Following a medical and dental checkup at Walter Reed National Military Medical Center, President Trump said on social media, everything checked out perfectly. The president's physician has not yet released a report publicly, but White House officials say that is likely in the next day or two. President Trump turns 80 years old next month, and when his term ends, he will be the oldest person to ever serve in the office. The president

0: President has been photographed with bruising on his hands and swelling in his legs. Last year, the president's doctor said the swelling is caused by chronic venous insufficiency, describing the condition as benign and normal for older patients.
1: Fox's Jared Halpern at the White House. Anti-ICE protesters spending another day outside a detention facility in New Jersey, demanding it be shut down after clashes with agents over the weekend.
2: One thing I do want to point out that's interesting when you talk to the protesters is they don't want these guys wearing masks, right? They want the ICE agents to take their masks off. They want them out of New Jersey, but they come ready and prepared with their masks, and they say they're not going anywhere. They're trying to run security, and they want all the migrants who are inside that facility, whether they're in the country illegally or not, to be released. Something DHS says is just not going to happen.
1: Fox's Alexis McAdams in Newark, where the governor joined the protest yesterday, claiming some migrants are on a hunger strike over poor conditions. The Homeland Security Secretary denies that. 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
5: After that brief Memorial Day break, we're back at it Tuesday with showers and storms likely. Watch for locally heavy rain, highs in the mid-70s. Scattered showers, few storms overnight, mid-60s. More scattered showers and storms Wednesday, upper 70s. Thursday, finally starting to dry out a bit, just a few showers and storms around early, otherwise highs around 80. I'm meteorologist Tom Ackerman of the early X18 Storm Tracker forecast on Lexington's News Traffic and Weather Station, 97.3 FM, WVLK.

0: Welcome back to our program here on Larry Glover Live here on 97.3 FM WVOK. Okay, we'll get to your calls, questions, and comments here on our program. And if you'd like to weigh in, feel free to do so. I understand that maybe Wilford may have maybe on a plane. Maybe on a plane. We'll see. We'll see. 253-5959, the Stuttgart Motors text line, 253-5959. We're trying to effort Wilford, but he texted Emily and said he may be stuck on a plane. So we'll get to we'll forge ahead. It's been kind of one of those days so far, I think. But we'll work at that. 253-5959, the Stuttgart Motors text line, 253-5959. We'll get to your calls, questions, and comments here on the program. Ben, if you want, we can try Jeff and see if we'll see if we can we'll get Jeff Drummond back to his normal time. 253-5959, the Stuttgart Motors text line, 253-5959. We'll get to your calls, questions, and comments on our program, and we're in our final hour, so we're gonna try to reach Wilford. I think it may be a no go for Wilford. Hey Ben, I don't know if you can hear me, but We'll get Ben's attention. He's filling in for Emily today. We may actually have Wilford. All right, I think we got Wilford Riley. Wilford, welcome to the show. How are you doing?
1: Good, good. How are you?
0: Doing fine. I heard that you might be on a plane. I wasn't sure if we're going to be able to get you today or not.
1: Yeah, we were able to get off eventually. So glad to be here.
0: Well, I'm glad you survived it. Thank you very much for joining us. I've been kind of curious about this, speech that that Zoran Mamdani gave. I'm sure you've seen this, where he basically is saying now that if these landlords don't keep these properties up to proper condition, then the government will just simply seize them. I fully agree that the people deserve to have a clean place to live for what they're paying for it. But it feels like Mamdani's business model is designed to prevent them from being able to do that so that they can seize the property. Am I wrong?
1: No. I mean, I think Mamdani's business model designed by Karl Marx. On the right, we're very fond of calling everyone a communist, a socialist. But Mamdani actually probably is a communist. I mean, he said he is in some of his rap videos. He's talked about seizing his rap videos being another funny element here. But anyway, he's talked about seizing the means of production. You know, he's recently implemented all of these crazy new European-style taxes. I mean, there's a, I think the pronunciation would be pied-à-terre tax for anyone who lives in New York but also has another residence elsewhere. He's talked about opening free grocery stores, and this is his latest thing where, yeah, he said if your property is deficient in terms of more than two code violations, the city wants to pass an ordinance where they can seize it. The thing about this to me, as someone who's been a manager in the nightlife business, restaurant business when I was a grad school guy, there's almost always some kind of code violation that the city can find if they don't like you. And is that a mouse hole in the very back of the kitchen? And I mean, I do think there's going to be a real temptation for these guys to say, oh, an 8-story brownstone that's worth $15 million in Park Slope, Brooklyn. Mm-hmm. Yeah, it looks like we're going to have to take that. I mean, I strongly object to this. I think there's some crooked New York landlords, if you just think about that sentence. Yeah. But I don't think the city should be able to come in and simply take over 4% of the properties in town or whatever it turns out to be.
0: Yeah, I mean, like the problem is when you have these rent control apartments, you know, and the cost of owning a business and cost of keeping a business upright and running and clean and functional and continues to increase, eventually there's going to be a moment where they can no longer provide the kind of living arrangement that's required for the amount of money that they're able to charge. I mean, and then it feels like that while the rent control seems fair in its premise, but ultimately, in many ways, these landlords are doomed to failure eventually. It's like a slow death.
1: Yeah, I think that's probably the intent, that there aren't going to be too many people that get through this process. Well, I don't know. I mean, the majority of landlords each year are going to make it, but I definitely think they're going to extract a high toll. I mean, there are going to be people that lose their properties in Mamdani's New York. And I mean, that's not, generally speaking, something I approve of.
0: Do you think that this is a turning point for politics in New York? I know there's a protest at his house tonight to protest this policy. I do wonder if there will be a moment, Wilford, where people will say, you know what, this is crazy. Could this open the door to a Republican or a sane, maybe a sane Democrat to become the next mayor? Because I can't believe that the New Yorkers are going to stand by and allow this guy to start seizing their property.
1: Well, hopefully. I mean, in one of the problems here is that there's a really low turnout in these sort of local mayoral elections, and they are often won by, to some extent, the craziest candidate with the most excited, energized base. So, I mean, as I've mentioned on the show before, I'm from Chicago, and we had an election that pitted Paul Vallis, who's a millionaire businessman. He's the school's chair. Pretty much everyone expected him to win, but against Brandon Johnson, who's a guy with really no high-level municipal experience, used to be a community organizer, fond of describing how African-American he is. And Johnson managed to get out the vote in among people in community college, people on the South Side, and he won the election. So We've seen Republican mayors in New York. I mean, we've seen Mayor Bloomberg. We've seen Mayor Giuliani, who was a legendary mayor. I don't know if that era is going to come back. Mm-hmm. And the last thing, but part of that, it's awkward to talk about, but part of that is because of population transition. So I think you showed me this data, but among people that were born in the United States, whites, blacks, whatever, Mamdani lost pretty significantly. And he, again, was running against, I think, Cuomo, another very mainstream candidate. Mm-hmm. Among people who had just immigrated to the United States, arrived in the past 15 years, Mamdani won by 20 points.
0: Yeah.
1: So as you see that population shift in big cities, and this is something that even like Lexington or Louisville is going to deal with the next 20 years, you're going to see dramatic shifts in attitudes toward guns, free speech, and so on, I would hypothesize.
0: Yeah, international-born New Yorkers are the reason why Mamdani won. I mean, among native-born New Yorkers, Cuomo won by double digits. The reason why New York is being governed by Zoran Mamdani are because of people who weren't born in New York, but live here. They moved here and became, I'm not sure if you have to be a citizen to vote in New York. I can't speak to that. But native born New Yorkers didn't vote for Zoran Mamdani. You're basically being governed by someone that was elected by people that moved here and became New Yorkers from a different country.
1: Yeah. And there's some obvious problems that I think most people would have with that. And I mean, even from the perspective of other big cities like Louisville or Chicago, when you look at New York or Toronto, the extent to which those are heavily immigrant cities is hard to process. I mean, so in New York, I think it's 40% of the population is made up of first generation immigrants. That's not mm-hmm. like your dad came here from Cambodia after the war. It's you did right now.
0: Mm-hmm. Yeah.
1: So there, I mean, and obviously those people become Americans and they transition out into the country. And New York's always been known for that. Ellis Island's in New York. But if you actually live in New York, there is that sense of this rotating group of mm-hmm. immigrants and students and so on is determining whether I keep my family's apartment building.
0: Yeah. Yeah, I was watching a YouTube video, and the most expensive neighborhood to live in New York right now at the West Village, which used to be the slums, West Village. And the average cost of a one-bedroom apartment is $6,000 in the West Village. Can you imagine? And by the way, we're not talking about like 1,800 square. We're talking about like, 500 square feet. I mean, tiny.
1: Yeah, I would have thought it was more than that. I mean, you could split that with your girlfriend for $3,000 a month.
0: Yeah.
1: No, Chicago's getting to those prices as well. I would have thought New York would be $10,000 or more. Mm-hmm. New York is a city where you regularly see penthouses and condo buildings sell for $15 or $20 million. And, you know, they're very well decorated. They've got, some old masters on the wall, but these are just apartments. I mean, mm-hmm. Condos about half the size of my current house.
0: Yeah.
1: So when people, and this is actually something I think that gets into a lot of the quote unquote boomer versus millennial stuff on Facebook and Twitter. When people talk about it being impossible to live or very expensive to live, I mean, what they're really saying is it's impossible to do this in 5 or 6 zip codes that everyone's fighting over: New York City, Capitol Hill in Seattle, Austin. I mean, in the average city, obviously you're not paying $6,000 a month to live in a one bedroom. But yeah, that's less than I would have thought it was.
0: We're talking with Dr. Wilford Riley from Kentucky State University. I want to talk about another thing that's kind of interesting. I don't typically talk about this kind of thing just because I just saw it and it just struck me as kind of unusual about it's the willingness to date trans people by gender and sexuality. Do you see this?
1: Yeah, I actually posted it this morning. I don't know if that's where you saw it, but yeah. Yeah, I thought this was really funny. Some women's rights group came out with this and was like, men are such pigs. But I think it was just willingness to date trans women, but it was like they asked, you know, heterosexual women, would you date a woman with a penis? And like 8% said yes. They asked heterosexual men, it was like 1%. Mm-hmm. And I mean, the way this is being presented, the whole trans thing is kind of riding on the back of Black civil rights. And before that, on the back of union, we saw a lot of that here in Appalachia, but women's, Irish, et cetera, civil rights. Like if you work, you deserve to make a dollar. The trans argument is kind of the same thing. Like we're discriminated against for no reason, just for living. People won't even date us. But the catch with the trans pool is that the reason for that is that you're not the sex you say you are. Like everyone kind of knows what the rhino horn in the room is. So, yeah, I thought the data was really funny. I actually laughed when I saw it, which is rare as a statistician. But, I mean, you kind of understand what this is. You know?
0: Yeah, people were very reluctant. For people that we're talking about here, it's making the argument that straight men who won't date a trans woman, that they're bigots, basically.
1: Yeah, you see this.
0: You have to be willing to date. So basically, if you're not willing to be gay for the right person, then you're a bigot, basically.
1: Yeah, well, I mean, I think that the trans woman would frantically deny that their male lover is a homosexual because you see they're a woman. I mean, the whole thing gets into that. I mean, this is literally Monty Python stuff, right? Like one of their most famous skits is the guy, Sophie or whatever, they're fighting the Romans back in the old days in England or Jerusalem, and the person decides they're a woman. And there's this whole conversation about, but you don't have a womb. We're now seeing this come up in actual dating discourse at UK or KSU. I mean, the term used is genital preference. So the argument is actually very sneakily manipulative. It's like, you shouldn't just date someone because you want to have sex with them. You should date someone because you like their personality. So it really shouldn't matter what their genitals look like or their face looks like. It's the same sort of thing perhaps an unattractive guy or girl would have told you in high school, except with a real edge to it, because in practice, yes, if you go on an adult-style date with someone who's trans, you're probably going to end up doing things you're very uncomfortable with.
0: Right.
1: So as a guy, I mean, I would be in the 99%, obviously, as would almost everybody else.
0: But you know, it's interesting is the category of straight women. Straight women are like 98 or 99% no, I wouldn't date a woman or a trans man. But if they were, but the 1% that would choose to date a trans. Would date a trans man or a trans woman? I guess it's this trans man, which is actually a woman. You think it'd be the other way around. If I mean, you think it'd be you date a trans woman who's actually a male. I mean, they don't want to date men who are men who think they're women. But that's not.
1: Yeah, it's so.
0: It's odd.
1: So, yeah, Pete Boghossian, the philosopher, is a casual buddy of mine. Actually, I mean, this is harsh, but pretty accurate. Says the simplest way to process this is to think of the word trans as fake. And to think of any of these other youth adjectives as being fake, basically. So when someone's like, you know, trans wolf girl or something, that just means fake blank blank, whatever follows. So like a trans man would be a woman, a female who identifies as male. Yeah. But yeah, women said that they found trans men who were often like, for example, female athletes who used to be what we'd call butch lesbians a bit crudely, who now just say they're guys. A lot of women were somewhat bisexual, which I don't think surprises anyone, and found those people to be more attractive than men in dresses presenting as women. And the second group was thought of as having a lot of mental illnesses, perhaps as being sex criminals. Like there are reasons in the data set that people say this.
0: We're talking with Dr. Wilford Riley from Kentucky State University. You tweeted this out earlier today as well, where you said it's very arguable that the top priority of law enforcement in many blue cities today is to protect criminals and bums from regular folks. Not the other way around, that people would typically think you'd protect citizens from criminals. But in blue cities, they're more interested in protecting the criminals from regular citizens? I mean, I think probably you were joking a little bit, but I think people would argue that maybe there's some a strain of truth to that.
1: Yeah, no, I think there's a lot of truth to it. I mean, obviously, it goes both ways. Cops do a good job. We should have, you know, respect for our police and all that. But in what brought this to mind was that in, might have been Cincinnati, it was probably Chicago, but in one of the cities where I have a lot of friends, people in a Little Italy sort of neighborhood, mixed Italians and Hispanics, were going to respond to one of the quote-unquote teen trends mobs by basically beating the crap out of the kids and sending them home to their parents.
0: Mm-hmm.
1: Like, just guys were coming out with bats and so on. And apparently the police solved this problem by shutting down the citizens. They blockaded the citizens away from the kids, protected the kids. And I think that's something that you see pretty often. Like, if someone actually put together some kind of effective vigilante group that dealt with the large number of rapists and pedophiles in most modern cities, what would immediately happen is that the leaders of that group would be arrested and charged with multiple murders.
0: Mm-hmm.
1: I mean, you even saw this with the Proud Boys, the people that got together to fight Antifa during the period of rioting, Kyle Rittenhouse and all that. And, like, I don't endorse street fighting. I don't endorse everything they did. But it was pretty obvious that, like, they were the sons of the people whose businesses were getting attacked. If anything, they were a bit more sympathetic. But, I mean, the entire group was taken down with sort of this anti-racketeering statute. I don't know if it was full RICO.
0: Mm-hmm.
1: But the idea seems to be that we fear, and you can even talk about why this is, but, like, we fear the rise of quote-unquote fascism among armed citizens who actually can fight, white guys and black guys, males, probably a military background, probably athletes. That's feared more than sort of scumbag level crime, someone snatching purses.
0: Mm-hmm.
1: So there's a great deal of effort in the cities to prevent that. Like, if you go to disrupt anything from, you know, a teen trend to a pride parade, you will be arrested and charged with very serious crimes.
0: Yeah. Well, for now, I mean, how far away, I mean, I don't know if you're familiar with Pablo Escobar, but one of the elements of Colombian society that brought down Pablo Escobar was a group called Los Pepes. Basically, people who were fed up with Pablo Escobar banded together and began targeting his organization.
1: Yeah.
0: You know, yeah, kidnapping and abducting, you know, like their sicarios and things like that, and killing them, basically. Just, you know, we're more ruthless than you are. Who can be the most ruthless? How far away are we from having Los Pepes that begin targeting criminal behavior?
1: In practice, we're pretty far away. We see a lot of crazy stuff on social media, but like I said, cops in Lexington or Louisville do a good job. Murder is actually down, but this is something almost no one knows, especially on the right. Murder is down by about 50% since the 1980s.
0: Mm-hmm.
1: And I think that's the underlying fact. Like, how many people are there that actually lost a daughter, say, to street violence that are mad enough to start doing that? But yeah, the potential's always there. I mean, in Kentucky, I think it's 14% of all men are military veterans.
0: Mm-hmm. Yeah.
1: So, you know, gangbangers can fight well enough with their fists or something like that. But if, like, the men in my neighborhood banded together and started training with our Armalite rifles and going after them, they wouldn't have a chance.
0: Yeah.
1: It's just there are things that make you not do that.
0: Mm-hmm.
1: You don't want to get shot either without a lot of tough talk. Like, you don't want to go to jail where you're probably going to be outnumbered by your opponents. There'd have to be a pressure point where you get sick enough of this to just say, well, I have a high chance of dying anyway, and, you know, go after it. That's the last thing, but that's what we saw in El Salvador as well, where Bukele, who was just a popular right-wing businessman, citizen, he'd been a journalist before, took power, got the Supreme Court to actually temporarily, if not permanent, repeal some civil rights protections, and just started jailing with the help of citizens, armed citizens, with the help of the military. He brought the army out into the streets. He actually just locked up every member of the major street gangs, like MS-13. Like, if you had a tattoo on your face and there wasn't something to explain that, sports history or something, you were going to jail for a while, at least for questioning. And he's enormously popular down there.
0: Well, for a last thought, up in Maine, you have a guy that's in the front run right now to become the next senator of Maine.
1: Yeah.
0: You know, and he actually has an authentic Nazi tattoo on his chest. And for the Democrats, I mean, how did the Democrats sort of rationalize this, where they've made a habit of accusing Trump supporters as being Nazis, and now they're openly supporting and downplaying someone who actually has a Nazi tattoo on their chest and supporting that? I mean, I've seen people on the side, I never want to hear you ever call a right-winger or someone on the right, or even unfairly call a conservative person a Nazi because you're supporting this guy. I mean, I can't. It's almost unimaginable that a guy with an actual Nazi tattoo is leading the way to become a U.S. senator. I mean, I didn't think it was possible. I mean, there's no chance if he were a Republican, he would survive. He would survive the race until sundown.
1: Yeah, this gets into how amoral politics is. So, yeah, I mean, the Democrats, I mean, people in the comments have called me and you Nazis before. It's just a label. It's kind of like commie on the right, but far worse. It's a label for anyone on the right. Some of them believe it. Some of them don't. But the guy you're talking about is Graham Plattner up in Maine, who's literally a veteran of a private sketchy mercenary company who has like Fenris Wolf or like the Black Death's Head of the SS, the Totenhans, tattooed on his chest. And when asked about it, he's never really denied it. He's never denied that that's what it is. He just said things like, I made some silly mistakes as a boy. And I mean, because he is quite possibly the front runner, because that's a contested state race. I think he's going up against Collins. The Democrats haven't said anything about it. Yeah, he's actually campaigning with Bernie Sanders, who's Jewish. So, yeah, politics is. Yeah, I mean, Bernie. It really is like Bernie's got the. He doesn't wear a kippah, a yarmulke, but he's got his Star David chain on, and there's this other guy who potentially used to be a Nazi. I mean, it's. It is very funny. I think in the end, it shows that maybe especially on the left, the idea is that politics is just about wins. People don't actually think that Jesse Waters is a devotee of Hitler. It's just something you say so that you can get a temporary advantage over the guy. And when you actually saw someone that was bringing this kind of content into the public square, they enthusiastically backed him.
0: Well, there's absolutely no question, Wilford. They don't really believe it. I mean, I didn't need Graham Plattner to prove that to me. I mean, we've known for a while that people say whatever it takes to win. It's about gathering and maintaining power. It doesn't matter. The only thing that matters is not what tattoos you make. Because remember all the outrage because of Pete Hegseth, who I'm really a fan of, but he had apparently a Christian cross on his chest. And people were outraged because they believed it bore a resemblance to a Nazi tattoo. And that was just beyond the pale. And now they're supporting a guy who has a confirmed Nazi tattoo. And it's, I'm good. I'm okay. Crazy.
1: Yeah, it's just silly. That's, again, I would encourage people in the audience that are just normal tax-paying citizens watching this whole circus. Don't take the things people say too seriously. I mean, the same people that are saying that Pete Hegseth is actually a Hitlerite because he has a Jerusalem cross on his chest, which has nothing to do with Nazism or anything like that, are, again, supporting the guy who has the SS symbol on his chest because he also has the donkey behind him on the political banner. And that's how politics actually works often, unfortunately.
0: Well, you know, I mean, I don't know if Graham Plattner is a Nazi or not, but the fact that he has a Nazi tattoo and he's, you know, still has it, you know, I mean, it would seem pretty objectionable to me. I would think in a way, and you would think that that people that are so uncomfortable with authoritarianism and Hitler and Nazism would believe that, you know, I this is a bridge too far for me, but the Democrat Party by and large is pretty quiet about it. And as you said, Bernie Sanders was on CNN with Graham Plattner and campaigning with him. It's just remarkable. Hey, Wilford, I got to go. Be safe. I appreciate it. We'll talk to you next week.
1: Sounds good. All right.
0: Thank you very much. It's Dr. Wilford Riley, 253-5959. 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Tonight, cloudy skies early with more showers later, low in the mid-60s. Tomorrow, showers and storms likely, high near 80. Then on Thursday, partly sunny and just an isolated shower chance, a high near 80. In Lexington right now, it's a little lighter than it was earlier, still though very dreary and rainy. 72 degrees at your official weather station, 97.3 FM WVOK.
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2: A Better Life with Dr. Sanjay Gupta.
10: Breast cancer is the most common cancer among women in the world. And according to a new study out of the University of Washington School of Medicine, an estimated 3.5 million cases a year are expected by 2050. Now, the good news is we've gotten so much better at screening, earlier detection, and cutting-edge treatments in many countries, including here in the United States. But even here in America, Black women have a death rate from breast cancer that is 40% higher than white women, a disparity that exists despite our world-class treatment infrastructure. So what can you do to lower your risk? Eat less red meat? Try your best to manage your blood sugar and your weight? Exercise is really important. Cut back on drinking, quit smoking. And remember this, you should start getting mammograms. At what age? 40. That's when you should start. I'm Dr. Sanjay Gupta, helping you live a better life.
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15: Imagine a disease that affects more than 10 million Americans, more than AIDS, Parkinson's, ALS, MS, and muscular dystrophy combined. Yet few know its name. Some years ago, my mom was diagnosed with breast cancer, and after surgery, she developed lymphedema, LE. A cruel and chronic disease affecting 10 million Americans that occurs when the lymphatic system is compromised, leaving one with a lifetime of severe swelling and pain. 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
0: With the NBA draft withdrawal upon us, it'll be tomorrow. We'll be getting some resolution on some of the players out there that specifically Milan Momcilovic that will talk to us about where Kentucky may stand with Momcilovic and also the importance of Malachi Moreno coming back. 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
16: News is... After that brief Memorial Day break, we're back at it Tuesday with showers and storms. Likely watch for locally heavy rain, highs in the mid-70s. Scattered showers, few storms overnight, mid-60s. More scattered showers and storms Wednesday, upper 70s. Thursday, finally starting to dry out a bit. Just a few showers and storms around early, otherwise highs around 80. I'm meteorologist Tom Ackerman of the early X18 Storm Tracker Forecast on Lexington's News Traffic and Weather Station, 97.3 FM, WVLK.
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10: How often do you stop to wonder whether you should share something that's revealing, maybe even embarrassing, with a partner, a friend, or even your boss? In her new book called Revealing, The Underrated Power of Oversharing, behavioral scientist Leslie John says doing just that can help you deepen relationships that are vital to your life. We need people to trust us in order to get things like love, friendship, and career success. That's what she told us. When you make yourself vulnerable by revealing something sensitive, it does make other people trust you. In turn, when you ask someone to reveal something about themselves, showing that interest will generally lead someone to like you more. Why? Because people like to be asked about themselves, she says. It also signals that they are discriminating and choosy, but in a good way. I'm Dr. Sanjay Gupta, helping you live a better life.
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27: Hey, Larry, just trying to stay afloat over here. I'm working on my arc, and I'm going to sail on down Neasetown Road here.
0: Well, just don't go down a Florida intercoastal. You might encounter like a python or an alligator, and you want no part of that.
27: Well, who knows what'll float up here?
0: No kidding.
27: In Kentucky, but I'm starting to wonder a little bit. Anyway.
0: Yeah, Jeff,
27: we dry out soon.
0: Well, I hope so too. It looks like maybe not tomorrow or Thursday, but Friday, sunny and warm, high of 78. That's more like it.
27: That's right.
0: Yeah.
27: Right it down the middle, man. If I could request any kind of weather, it'd probably be sitting in that range.
0: Yeah, that's exactly right. I've seen too many of those pitches right down the middle in Reds games recently, and they were less satisfactory when they happened then. But I'll take it right down the middle in terms of weather any day. Jeff, Malachi Moreno announcing he's coming back. I mean, that's huge for Kentucky. I mean, even if you don't get anybody else, if you lost him, and I've never really understood some of the fans, you know, indifference towards Malachi Moreno. I just don't understand how people can watch him play and say, holy cow, as a freshman that's a little, maybe not as strong as he needs to be. He competed pretty well, really. I never understood some of the fan base's indifference about Malachi coming back. And I've always believed, I think he has a chance to be really good next year. I think getting him back is a huge, huge moment for Kentucky.
27: Well, with all due respect to Big Blue Nation, one of our flaws here amongst the fan base for Kentucky, and I think it really got magnified during the Calipari years, is that we expect everybody to come in and be a finished product and great right from the start.
0: Right.
27: And we just don't allow any time for growth anymore. Mm-hmm. At the risk of sounding like old man, you know, shouting at the clouds, we let guys get at least into their junior season before we even started forming a big opinion about them, unless they had already shown they were, a Kenny Walker type of player.
0: Yeah.
27: That doesn't exist anymore. Now, I'm like you. I don't see how anybody could watch that kid, especially if you saw him in high school and you watched him last year. Your only reaction should have been, wow, this guy's got a lot of potential.
0: I think so, too.
27: I like what I see.
0: I mean, I'm not suggesting he's going to be Kevin Durant, where he's going to bring the ball up the floor and pull up and just drain 22 or 23 footers in one motion. But I mean, I think as a freshman, he handled the ball pretty well. I think that's only going to get better. I thought he was very good at little pocket passes to guys breaking towards the rim, and he's shown the ability, I think, of being a pretty good passing big man, kind of like saw some Amari Williams kind of skills out of him. I just think he has a chance to be a terrific player. I don't understand why more people don't see that.
27: Yeah, I think maybe the team's overall struggles lead to some of that. I think had Kentucky been maybe a contender for the Elite Eight or Final Four last season, and Malachi played the way he did, it'd be probably a much different story. And I think you could probably gauge most of the players and the fan reaction to them based on that. It's just there's a lot of negativity right now, and that won't be flushed away until the Cats can go out on the court and improve it.
0: Yeah. Jeff, Malachi's back. If they add nothing else, where would you kind of rank Kentucky's roster? I think it seems to become, I think because of last year, I think it's tainted people's vision or view of Kentucky a little bit. I think people look at Kentucky's roster and say, yeah, this is a bottom third SEC team. I don't know how to really evaluate how good the roster is or not, but I think maybe it's bottom half. Maybe it's surprisingly top four. I don't really know in this day and age how to assess or how to evaluate how good their roster actually is.
27: Yeah, I think that's becoming more of a challenge now in the portal era to figure things out this early. But from my viewpoint, and let's face it, I think all of us were, I don't know if we were misled or we just allowed ourselves to not see some of the blemishes last year, but we thought that was going to be a great roster the way Mark Pope assembled it. I think at one point people were even using the term two of everything. And we get to the end of the year and it's like, they barely have one of anything at times. I kid there.
0: But you know, people throw out things like Kentucky had a Ferrari. There was comparisons to the 96 team last year.
27: Yeah, yeah. And the platoon, people were saying, where they'll be platoons this season. Where the, can they match the 2015 squad in that regard? But, you know, my hope for them and what I see them building now is something similar to what his first team was. Mm-hmm. And I see a lot of similarities there. Hopefully that's not a misread, but I think they have all the parts and pieces. The one thing that could change it is if Momchilovic decides to jump on board.
0: Right.
27: If you add him to the mix, then I think you've got a legit team you can start thinking maybe in that mix for the Elite Eight, and who knows from that point forward. Maybe the top three or four spots in the SEC. Mm-hmm. Right now, they will probably have to be considered six or lower in the SEC, and that's never been Kentucky's standard, so nobody, I'm not saying anybody should be happy with that.
0: Mm-hmm. I think if Kentucky won 25 games and got to the Elite Eight, Jeff, I think Kentucky fans should be happy. I mean, this is a different world now. Getting to Elite Eight is hard. Mm-hmm. That's one of the criticisms of John, not getting to the Final Four, only one championship. And I never thought him getting to the Elite Eight 7 out of 10 years was never fully appreciated, how hard that was to do. And I'm not saying that Elite Eight is good enough. But given the amount of pressure that's on Mark Pope and this day and age of trying to figure out how to handle the NIL era, which I think all coaches are trying to figure out, you know, I mean, Florida won a national championship. It looked like they had it cornered. Same thing with Michigan. But they may be slogging through 20 and 13 seasons in a couple of years when those core group of players move on and they don't strike it rich the next time around. I mean, who knows? But, I mean, I think if Mark Pope can go out there and win 25 or 26, 27 games, and get to the Elite Eight, I think the amount of pressure he's under, that certainly would be good enough to come back, and that would be, I can only be considered a good year. Do you expect better? Do you expect championships? Sure. But you can't argue that's a bad year.
27: Right. I've kind of always envisioned it in that regard, even with the great Kentucky teams. Making it to an Elite Eight is a pretty big accomplishment, and sometimes it just comes down to, did you have a good day that day? You know, I could point to probably about half a dozen Kentucky teams that should have won an Elite Eight off the top of my head, and it wasn't their day.
0: Yeah,
27: to get to go on to the Final Four.
0: Well, I mean, if you're in the Elite Eight, Jeff, in theory, you're playing. You're, I mean, if you're in the Elite Eight, you're in theory playing a top five team. It's a crapshoot. I don't care how good you are. It's a crapshoot.
27: Mm-hmm. Absolutely. Yeah. And it could just take maybe one guy being off his game could make the difference when you're playing a team like that. But I think if Mark Pope could have an Elite Eight type this coming season, it would change the entire perception of him and his future with the program. Because then you would have that first season, which I think everybody thinks, given how he had to put a team together with such short notice, an entire roster. That was a good season. You know, it was it's not the result people wanted, losing to Tennessee in the Sweet 16, but getting to that point and having a chance to go to the Elite Eight, that was a really good season for Pope. Last year was a really bad season for Mark Pope. So this year is going to tell us a lot. And I think with the roster as it stands, they probably got a chance to be in that Sweet 16 picture again if things go right. Momchilovic can ratchet it up a notch to you start thinking Elite Eight, maybe Final Four.
0: Jeff, what do we know about Momchilovic's situation? I mean, I think he says that he talked to Ben Roberts, and money is not the end all be all for him. Although I've heard people argue that the kind of dollar figure his camp would like to get would be an obscene amount of money, which, I mean, he's obviously in a favorable position right now. But I guess the first question people ask is if money's not that big of a deal, why wouldn't he go back to Iowa State, if that's the case?
27: Right. I was about to say it's not him. It certainly is for his representation. Whoever his agent is, and those folks can bet that it's a big deal to them. So he's going to try to do right by them. as well. But mm-hmm. all the other factors that they say he's looking for, it's almost like, you know, when they do those blind tests mm-hmm. around tournament time and show you the resume of team A and team, if you put all the things he's looking for and put them up there on a blind test, you would definitely point to that card and they'd flip it over and they'd say Kentucky, because every single thing he's looking for, from the NIL backing and that opportunity to starting job on the wing and an offense that he really likes, to a program that has a chance to play for a championship. And you would think Kentucky would if he was there. Exposure, all those things, just one checkbox after another. But I think people are still kind of a little nervous about it because of Pope's track record so far, being able to close these deals. If he can close this one, that's another narrative that may begin to change.
0: Jeff, I mean, when you look at Kentucky, you know, if you get Momchilovich, though, I mean, first of all, you know, I guess maybe the narrative of Mark Pope right now is he can't get any of the big players. Does one player change that narrative? And secondly, if he gets Momchilovich, do you look back at the roster and say, in retrospect, that narrative is a little unfair? He's got some good players here. I mean, I think Wilkins is really good. Zim Diallo appears to be very good, although not a perfect point guard because maybe his shooting's not quite as good. But you have Cam Williams that figures to be a really good shooter there. That's a kind of a do-everything kind of guy. You got probably a first round draft choice at center. I mean, if you get Momchilovich, and you might have three NBA players on your roster next year. I mean, why are people looking at it so dimly?
27: I think it's more because of the strokes in high school recruiting. You know, he's only really been able to sign two major recruits from the state of Kentucky. Only one of them is still in the program. It could have been none if Marino chose to jump into the NBA. But for whatever reason, he and his staff seem to resonate a lot better with the transfer portal guys, which I think he's had three really good transfer portal classes. Mm-hmm. People are concerned about the sustainability one year from the next when your high school recruit is so inconsistent and you've missed out on so many big names. Eventually, you got to get some of those guys.
0: But here's the thing, though, Jeff, though. If you get those high school guys, though, I mean, in this day and age, you see this, it's going to be an issue more in football, I think, than in basketball, where, you know, if you sign a high school quarterback out of, you know, to come to your program, he's going to transfer before he ever plays. You know, I mean, I think about the number two quarterback in the upcoming class. That sounds great, but it's hard. I mean, it's hard to believe he's going to be ready next fall or whenever he comes to campus. He's going to be ready that next fall. I mean, and if he doesn't play the first year, then he's going to get into the portal and get a better deal somewhere along the way. You know, and I know Joe asked the question, well, do you believe Coach Pope's aggressive optimism when he says Malachi will be the best center in the country next season? Honest assessment or foolish hyperbole? I think it's probably somewhere in the middle. I do think Malachi Marino next year can be a 17-9 guy. I won't be shocked if he's, you know, an all SEC guy, maybe an honorable mention All American. Whether he be the best pure center or not, I don't know the answer to that. But I mean, I've seen crazier things happen than him being one, you know, arguably the best big guy in the country. I mean, I could see it.
27: Well, there aren't that many of those guys out there either. Yeah. That's one thing that people get. It's like, how many people could the average fan name that play the center position in college basketball off the top of their head? Mm-hmm. I cover this for a living, and I would have to think for a little bit, maybe come up with five or six. And I certainly think that Malachi Marino is talented enough to be amongst five or six.
0: How many of those little bunnies around the bucket did he not finish because he wasn't strong enough to power over guys or to lift and go over guys?
27: Yeah.
0: I think those will be... Kenny Walker, he said in one of our post-game press conferences this year that when he watches Malachi play, he sees a lot of similarities, a lot of resemblances to a young Tim Duncan. That's
27: huge.
0: Well,
27: yeah, you can see some of those things. If you almost feel bad saying that.
0: Oh, sure, yeah. I mean, it's unfair.
27: Those deals, you know, but you can see those hints of the body type and the style. And I would even add, the mind. I think he's got exceptional vision. Mm-hmm. and is a super smart kid. And that, those are some of the elements that, you know, they call Tim, didn't they call him the big fundamental?
0: Yep.
27: That's kind of like Malachi Marino. When you think about it, the fundamental base for that kid is really, really high.
0: Yeah, no doubt. No doubt about that. No doubt about that, Jeff. I think he's got a very high ceiling. You know, I mean, we average what, 8 points and 6 rebounds and 22 minutes of play. If he improves 35%, you know, I can see that becoming 11 and 8 in 22 minutes. He plays 30 minutes. I can see easily being 15 and 9. I mean, I don't think it's a huge, and also being a big guy like that is pretty mobile, that can handle the basketball, can pass pretty well. I think we all kind of forget it, you know, that 18 footer he drained against LSU. I mean, that was a pure shot. That wasn't luck. He didn't bank it in or rattle. I mean, he went straight up and drained an 18 footer. You know, he's got a nice touch. I just think he has a chance to be really, really good. I got to ask you, Jeff, real quick about the baseball team, my number 3 seed Morgantown, about a minute and a half left, actually. Assess the draw for Nick Mangione. Can they survive and get to the second weekend?
27: Yes, they can. And one of the weird things about this is Kentucky was walking a high wire act, waiting to see if they could get in or not. It was really close in the end, but ultimately they get put in the 16th national seeds region. West Virginia is the last of the national regional host, and it's a very manageable region with Wake Forest and Binghamton in there.
0: Yeah,
27: it's not that crazy a thought that if they pitch it well and the bullpen's a little better,

0: West Virginia is the second game. You got to win that one
1: yeah.
0: if you want to get out of that region.
1: Jeff, I got to go. So, no
0: know,
1: doubt
0: it's
1: about that.
0: A little tough.
1: I appreciate it. Thanks as always. Appreciate your time. Thank you. And stand by, Cruiser and Cruise next here on 97.3 FM.

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6: Redistricting pushback on Lisa Brady, Fox News. The effort to use a different congressional map this year stalls in South Carolina.
7: While South Carolina's House passed a bill to redistrict, Republicans in the state Senate opted not to move forward. Senator Richard Cash said he was disappointed, but that early voting for the June primary had started.
8: The deadline has passed. Voting has begun. It is time to conclude the matter.
7: Others worried eliminating the only Democratic congressional district out of seven would backfire.
6: Fox's Jessica Rosenthal. The state Senate voting to continue the bill, though, which keeps it alive while pushing it to the next legislative session. Earlier, a panel of federal judges rejecting Alabama's new maps for this year's midterms, issuing a preliminary injunction with the state is appealing to the U.S. Supreme Court. Just getting word, a chemical explosion earlier today in Washington state has turned deadly. Not clear yet how many people were killed, in addition to multiple critical injuries. This after a chemical tank imploded at a pulp and paper mill run by Nippon Dynawave Packaging Company in Longview, Washington, not far from the Oregon border. Separately, thousands remain evacuated in Southern California because of a damaged chemical tank at an aerospace plant. A new demand from Iran. State media reporting the regime wants billions in frozen funds released. Part of any deal with the U.S.
9: Officials in Washington say that's not going to happen, and any sort of financial relief for the Iranians will only come if they uphold their end of the bargain. This comes as the U.S. blockade of Iranian ports remains

0: remains in effect. And U.S. Central Command says more than 100 vessels have been redirected as the Trump administration works to tighten economic pressure on the Iranian regime.
1: Fox's Trey Yinks in Tel Aviv. CENTCOM says U.S. airstrikes near the Strait of Hormuz overnight were defensive, targeting mine-laying vessels and a missile position. President Trump plans a cabinet meeting tomorrow at Camp David. 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
13: Have you ever noticed that you mostly breathe through one nostril at a time? Even when you're not sick, even when your allergies aren't bothering you. The body actually switches the dominant nostril as frequently as every 2 hours while we're awake. That's according to Adam Taylor, an anatomy professor at Lancaster University in the UK. This alternating cycle is automatic. It's regulated subconsciously by the hypothalamus in the brain, he said. Your body does this to give each nostril a chance to rest and repair so they don't get too dried out, which could make it easier for pathogens and inflammation to cause damage. Now, Taylor also said studies suggest the left nostril may be more dominant, and when the right nostril is dominant, the body is in a more alert or even stressed state. Who knew? Pretty fascinating stuff. I'm Dr. Sanjay Gupta, helping you live a better life.
14: We have 72 degrees. The rain has taken a break, but it isn't finished yet. Looks like it may be starting back up again about the time you start heading home this afternoon if you're at work, 4 or 5 o'clock, and then on through till about 7 o'clock, the next round of rain and maybe some thunderstorms coming. Cloudy with showers and storms for the rest of the afternoon, high 76. Cloudy skies early tonight, more showers later, low in the mid-60s. Showers and storms likely tomorrow and a high near 80. And then that should wrap it up. An isolated shower chance on Thursday with partly sunny skies and a high near 80. Then sunny and warm on Friday and a high of 78. And it looks dry through the weekend. It's cloudy and 72 now at 97.3 FM and 590 AM WVLK.
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14: Some bumper music today featuring new inductees into the Library of Congress's National Recording Registry. Here's one from 1965, a song based off of a biblical verse. Here's the Byrds.

0: The Library of Congress every year does this. They induct about 24 recordings into the National Recording Registry, forever enshrining them. This was created by an act of Congress back in 2000. The registry aims to preserve culturally, historically, or aesthetically significant recordings that are at least 10 years old. The library received more than 3,000 nominations from the public this year for this year's inductees. And we'll go through a few of these over the course of the day today. And it's not just the recorded music. It's not just recorded music, but it's also the spoken word. As a radio broadcast of sportscasters discussing the title bout between Muhammad Ali and Joe Frazier back in 1971, the fight of the century. That broadcast is on the list of this year's inductees into the National Recording Registry. The oldest song, you go back to 1944, and the Spike Jones single, Cocktails for Two, Spike Jones and his City Slickers. A single recording in 1944. That's the oldest one, the oldest addition to the registry this year. The newest one is the 2014 album by Taylor Swift entitled 1989, the entire album. We won't be getting to that in the bumper music. An entire album, bumper music. Well, I'd probably save that for bumper music at 5 o'clock and I'd just go. Yes, it probably would take almost the rest of the whole hour. But you'll get the whole album on here. For instance, the original cast album of the Broadway musical Chicago. Let's see, what else is up here as an album? Reba McEntire, rumor has it, the 1990 album, and The Wheel from Roseanne Cash, 1993, the whole album. Whole album's in there. Modern Sounds in Country and Western Music by Ray Charles, 1962. That whole album is in there this year. Texas Flood, Stevie Ray, and Double Trouble, 1983, the whole album. All right, Beauty and the Beat, Go-Go's, whole album, 1981 is the year that was released. So we'll play around with those over the course of the broadcast today. Anyway, I hope you had a good holiday weekend. This is the longest summer season until 2037. Did I say this last week? I have, and it happened to me again today. I have been so screwed up in my head, which is a regular depository for screwed up, about the earlier Memorial Day date. All you people get wigged out whenever we change the clocks, either to daylight saving time or from daylight saving time. Oh, I'm crazy. I won't sleep for days. Doesn't bother me a bit. But, man, the earliest Memorial Day possible, and I my scheduling's all messed up. I keep thinking that June starts this week, and it doesn't because Memorial Day is normally later, and I have some things in early June, and I keep, I got that coming up this week. No, I got to reschedule it. No, it's next week, you dummy. This is the longest summer season until 2037. A quirk of the calendar means the earliest Memorial Day. Now, yesterday was the 25th. That's the earliest that Memorial Day can actually start. And on top of that, we have the latest Labor Day possible. So that means instead of 99 days, that's how long the summer season was last year between Memorial Day and Labor Day. This year, it's 106 days. So an extra 7 days this year because of the early Memorial Day and the late Labor Day. I don't even know what is the, I'd have to get my phone and look at the calendar. I don't even know the date of Labor Day this year. Let's see, it's always the first Monday in September, right? Let me find my calendar here. Yeah, that's the 7th. That's as late as it can be. So more summer this year. How about that? About a week more. Actually, in terms of days, if your summer runs between Memorial Day and Labor Day. Well, the weather wasn't the best, but you know what? The weather kind of forced some chill. You know, at least in my case. And now Saturday, Missy and I were out and about. We did some things. I had a great weekend. It was just a great combination of getting some things done, but then some chill, and then going to do some fun things. And Missy's trying to introduce me into the world of Pilates. You know, I've been working out since last August, and she is going to become a Pilates instructor. And so have you ever done any Pilates? Just walk into a studio or a gym where they do Pilates. I mean, it looks like one of those torture rooms from back in, You know, back in the medieval days. Yeah, we're going to put you on the rack there, Cruiser. It's not like that. But there's a lot of straps and chains and boards and, you know, it's just, it's. So I experienced a little bit of that over the weekend. And then, so it rained most of the day on Saturday, right? Wasn't that your experience? And then Sunday was pretty much a washout, really, for the most part. Later in the day, Saturday, it got okay. But, so then yesterday turns out to be the driest day. And, well, we went out and did some things. Went to Paris on Monday. We talked about this, that the poppy is the flower that is on, put on the graves to represent the passing, the sacrifice of American military service members who die in action. And you got a U-Pick poppy field out at Middle Springs Farm in Paris. And so we went out there yesterday, and of course the weather affected them. They were open Sunday, but it rained all day out there, and Saturday people were afraid to come because even when it wasn't raining, it looked like it was going to. But went out and did that. Just some lovely people out there and some beautiful flowers out there. And yeah, we picked a little vase or a vase. We picked a vase of those flowers. So, yeah, it was a good weekend. Chance to do a little bit of everything, and just even on the chill day. Okay, well, what shows are we watching, and what episode are we on? So it's a good day to do a little bit of that. Okay, so hope you had a good weekend, and now we're back at work, and a lot of business to get to here. Here's our phone number if you'd like to. Well, I don't know. You got a take on something? You want to share something? You want to talk to me? 859-253-5959. You don't want to talk to me, you just go to the Stuttgart Motors text line. And then the email address is cruiser@wvlkam.com. Talked about this for a second last week when we had Raquel Carter in here, the mayoral candidate. And she said, I brought up a question about something I didn't really, it's not a major issue, I don't think, in Lexington, but I brought it up, talking about traffic and whatnot. And her husband had just brought up the same thing. So her husband and I are on the same page. About unlicensed little bikes, moped-type vehicles, or scooters, these motorized scooters, the electric scooters, on the roadway, in the lanes of traffic. And you don't allow golf carts because they're too slow. Well, what's the top speed on some of these mopeds? It's not any faster. I followed them. Well, one person was critically injured in a moped crash on Main Street today. They had to shut down part of Main Street near Price Road because of this. Well, is a moped a motorcycle? Our content partners over at Channel 18, I'm reading the story from their website. Lex Rex is reporting that part of Main Street near Price Road is shut down. I think they've got that straightened out now. They've got that cleaned up, I think. But anyway, they shut it down due to what they call a motorcycle crash. Motorcycles are licensed, aren't mopeds? Really aren't, are they? Mopeds, those little motorbikes, I don't see licenses on them. Well, then why are they on the road? They don't really achieve a higher speed than a golf cart, than a well-operating golf cart would, and they're just too slow. They're too slow and too small. And if I buy a license, if I have to license my vehicle. Well, first of all, it's a privilege and it's a responsibility and all of that, but that should give exclusive passage, I think, to licensed vehicles to be on the highway. Now, the bike lane, you know, different story. Oh, I don't know. You can do a moped in a bike lane, but you do motorized bikes in the bike lane. These e-bikes or these motorized scooters. Although I see more motorized scooters in the actual lane of traffic. So anyway, I saw the moped crash and I thought, well, I just brought that up last week. I don't know why they're allowed on. Again, you don't allow golf carts, right? Because golf carts, why? Because golf carts don't go fast enough. The max speed on a golf cart is normally 25 miles an hour, so you're not allowed to have them unless your neighborhood somehow is connected to a golf course and, you know, maybe part of the cart path hits one of the streets in your neighborhood. Police, by the way, warning of the 100 deadliest days for teen drivers. Well, I don't know. I just told you how long summer was going to be. Maybe that should be the 106 deadliest days. Summer months between Memorial Day and Labor Day are commonly known as the 100 deadliest days for teen drivers, 106 days. when more inexperienced drivers hit the road as schools let out. Between 2019 and 2023, more than 13,000 people were killed in crashes involving a teen driver, according to AAA. About 30% of those deaths happened during the summer months. Richmond Police Chief Rodney Richardson, you got to think about teen drivers may possibly have a lot of people in the car with them, if they can by law, and maybe even if they can't by law. That could be distracting loud music, the chief said. A lot of passengers' cell phones put that together. It's a deadly combination. He says, I know that firsthand when I taught my daughter to drive. And the parents have to set the example. If the parents are on the cell phone and they're trying to text while they're driving and your kid's in a car with you, what do you think they're looking at? They're saying, hey, well, it's okay. Mom and dad do it. I guess, too, what they want you to realize is that there could be a 15-year-old, 16-year-old behind the wheel, and your honking your horn may rush them somewhat. And you know, it really does make a difference, the experience behind the wheel. I know it was that way for me. I became a better driver. Sometimes you do things when you've been driving for decades reflexively you don't even think about it. You just do it because you've encountered that situation before. And so the key is here, you got a lot of inexperienced drivers that may not know, they don't know as much of what they're doing, or they're not as experienced to react as quickly. And then again, as the police chief said, Chief Richardson said, they could be distracted by phones and friends and everything else. But, you know, if they're distracted by phones, did they get that from you, Mom and Dad? Did they see you do that while you were driving? Let's grab a call. This is Noel, wants to talk about mopeds. Noel, hello.
1: Hey, Cruiser, how you doing, buddy?
0: All right, Noel. Did you have a good holiday?
1: Oh, yeah, I was mowing 8 acres.
0: Oh, my gosh, mowing 8 acres. How long does that take? I'm assuming you have one of those no-turn riding mowers or a tractor or something, right?
1: No-turn mower, it takes me about 6 hours to mow it all.
0: Whew. And you ain't bagging that either, are you?
1: I used to have a steering wheel mower, and it took me 3 days.
0: My goodness. You live on these 8 acres, or is it just a lot you're taking care of? You live on it. Okay.
1: Yeah, we got a pet in my house, animals of all kinds. But what I wanted to tell you, I think 49cc's and below, they don't have to have a license. Now, personally, I think they should, because you're on a public street with a motor.
0: Exactly.
1: And another thing, and I wanted to bring this up. I meant to call you a while back. These people running around with these paper tags on the back of their vehicles. I see this a lot, and some of these vehicles looks like it's ready for the junkyard that's got these paper tags on. They didn't buy this vehicle just recently, and police should be pulling these people over, checking that stuff, because I don't see how you drive without having insurance and a license.
0: Well, no, at least liability coverage in case you hit me or somebody hits you. Now, you don't want to cover your vehicle. You don't need to cover, you don't want collision insurance. It's legal not to have it. But what is this? What is a paper tag? Can you explain that to me? I'm not clear what that is.
1: If you buy a vehicle, they give you a temp tag. It's a temp tag is what it is.
0: Oh, right. A temporary tag. Okay. So what? The temp tag never goes away? Is that what you're saying?
1: I've seen them taped up with box tape. Now tell me that they don't have.
0: Oh, I see what you're saying. So they've been reused?
1: Oh, yeah. They're using them and not going and getting their doggone.
0: The regular tape.
1: Yeah. You have to show proof of insurance and everything when you go to get your new tag.
0: Yeah.
1: But I see it a lot. I live in Jessamine County. We've been down here about 25 years. I'm kind of close to the Brandon Crossing area. And I see it a lot. Mm-hmm. And these vehicles are ready for the junkyard, some of these vehicles. It's got a temp tag in the back.
0: Yeah, okay. Now I know what you're talking about. Yeah, and I get you. The only way you're going to enforce it is start pulling these cars over, and chances are they're not going to be in compliance with the tag, and then they're not going to be in compliance with insurance either.
1: Well, that's what I want to ask you about, Cruiser. Next time you have the police chief on there, or you guys do,
0: okay,
1: ask they will not pull people over. I never see anybody getting pulled over for nothing.
0: You don't see it like you used to. No, you don't. I mean, I see some radar occasionally on New Circle Road, and every now and again, maybe you'll see a couple of police cars, but I don't even know if it's really a traffic infraction as much as some other police action that's taking place there. But you don't. You don't see people getting pulled over for traffic infractions like you used to. You know?
1: I moved to Nicholasville, and it's totally different with the police in Jessamine County or Nicholasville than Lexington. If you make a U-turn in Jessamine County, you're going to get pulled over. And they do what should be done.
0: Mm-hmm.
1: I drive a whole lot, and I see people running these lights. I mean, it's unbelievable.
0: No, it is.
1: That's the only thing I want to tell you, and I hope you have a great rest of the week, buddy.
0: You too. Noel, thanks for the call. Thank you very much. No, you're right. You're right about all that. And the red light running is, we've talked about that over and over and over. Something's got to be done. And I think people getting some really financially, you get hit pretty hard to the wallet. That would probably teach you not to do that, but you don't see it. I don't see people being pulled over. And the red light running, I would be willing to bet any of you $100. If you go to a major intersection in Lexington, you're going to see a red light being run within the first 30 to 60 seconds, probably multiple red lights being run, or at least red lights being run by multiple vehicles, to be clear. You'll see that within inside 30 seconds. I bet you $100 you see it within 30 seconds. Multiple vehicles running red lights. I see you stop, and then you just, vroom, vroom, vroom, people just go because they can, or they do, or they're important. Plus, there's a little delay before the traffic at the green light gets started. So people take advantage of that and run red lights all the time. And here's the problem that I have with the mopeds and these super slow vehicles. You are a hazard out there. I mean, you're just going too slow. You're too slow and too small. Plus, what the hell? If I'm going to have to buy a license, you're like, no, all right, I got to buy it. You're making me buy a license for my vehicle. Why not somebody else that's on the same road? And that's their mode of transportation. They're not buying a license. Well, why not? Why do I have to then? 3-day forecast. My car can go slow if I wanted to. Showers and storms, 76 for the high today. It is 72 now, and at least according to what I'm seeing from our friends over at the LAX 18 Storm Tracker Weather Center, we have more rain coming this afternoon. Cloudy skies early, more showers later tonight with a low in the mid-60s. Showers and storms likely tomorrow. High near 80. Partly sunny then. Things start to change up on Thursday. High near 80, just an isolated shower chance. Sunny and warm, 78 Friday. It's 72 now at 97.3 FM and 590 AM WVLK.
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17: A Better Life with Dr. Sanjay Gupta.
18: We all know how important it is to stay active as we age, especially as we get older. But I've come to realize that for as good as people are about getting their cardio in, a lot of older folks really don't seem to be doing the recommended amount of strength training or even understand why it's so important. It helps you stay functional and therefore independent for as long as possible. Certified strength and conditioning specialist Dana Santis says a great place to start is not with dumbbells or barbells, but with your body weight, which allows you to build strength while also learning how your body moves and where your limitations exist. It also reduces the risk of overwhelming your connective tissue, which adapts more slowly than muscles as we get older. Once you're comfortable, you can dial up that intensity, but do it slowly, do it carefully. I'm Dr. Sanjay Gupta, helping you live a better life.
19: I'm doing good, Cruiser. I'm not going to complain about the rain. Boy, we sure needed it.
0: We really did, yeah. And I tell you what, as I said, I know this may make some people mad, and I'm sorry if your outdoor plans got messed up. I get it. I'd be depressed. I'd be down about it, too. But it was kind of nice to have. It kind of forced you to chill a little bit. There wasn't anything you could do outside. So I needed that, and it was kind of nice.
19: I've planted tomatoes 3 times this year between drought and frost. I think I'm going to give up.
0: Wow, yeah.
19: Anyway.
0: Okay, well, this may be, you may be safe now if you want to try it again.
19: Yeah, who knows? You talk about red light runners. Have you experienced where at 4-way stops, 3-way stops, whatever, cars will go 2 or 3 at a time through there?
0: Oh, and that really frosts me. When I'm at a 4-way stop, okay, and it's somebody else's turn to go, and I wait on them, and then the car behind that car goes anyway, that honks me off. That makes me angry when that happens.
19: Oh, it makes, yeah.
0: I mean, the nerve. I mean, that is just a lot of nerve. Oh, you're more special than I am, aren't you? You know, you almost wish a flat tire on him, within the next few miles. Well, that'll serve you. That'll serve you right. You know, you ever get that happy, you get somebody that passes you on the interstate, and they're flying, and maybe about a mile or two up, you see they got pulled over by the state police. Especially if it's somebody that's been on your butt, on your tail. You're kind of happy to see that.
19: For sure. Yeah. Okay. Have a good day.
0: Bruce, thanks. You too. Nina. How you doing, Nina?
20: Hey, I'm pretty good. How about you?
0: I'm good. I'm good. Well, I'm glad to hear from you.
20: I was calling about the motorbikes, but when he talked about people going through stop signs.
0: Yeah, the 4-ways.
20: I grew up just outside of Boston, and it was standard. Stop sign, first car stops, next two go. I honestly thought that was really how it was.
0: No, that's not how it goes.
20: remember where I was. I mean,
0: Right.
20: Motorbikes, it's so funny that you brought that up, because I I've been spending too much time on Nextdoor lately,
0: mm-hmm.
20: and somebody in Clemens Heights was really complaining about kids on motorbikes and motor scooters who are in the street and around traffic and not making themselves known to people walking,
0: mm-hmm.
20: And causing a real problem. And it was interesting because two people immediately called them out about, well, they're not your kids, you know,
0: yeah.
20: and it's totally irresponsible. And there mm-hmm. should be something that they have to do in order to put those things on the street.
0: Oh, yeah. I can't put a go-kart on the street. Can I? And I bet some go-karts go faster than these mopeds. I did a little research during the break. The moped's maximum speed is between 28 and 30 miles an hour.
20: Yeah.
0: Their internal combustion engine, no longer than 50 cc, or an electric motor producing 1 to 2 brake horsepower or less. They're designed to reach a maximum speed of no more than 30 miles an hour, and they're not licensed. So why are they allowed on the road? And then you got a guy who's facing life-threatening injuries today after being on one and having an accident this morning. Although it was a single, it was just him. Nobody hit him. So I don't know what happened here, but maybe this guy just slid off the road.
20: Well, you know, I mean, I don't live in a neighborhood where I've run into this, but a place like Clemens Heights is full of, you know, young families mm-hmm. with kids.
0: Yeah.
20: And, you know, parents not, and yes, this, I think this was yesterday, so it was a holiday. And they're out on the road, and who's paying attention? You know, I mean, if my kid had one of those, well, my kid wouldn't have had one of those.
0: No, mine wouldn't have. Mine wanted a go-kart, and Ace Hardware, there used to be an Ace Hardware in my neighborhood, and my son and I, and this time of year, they'd put a couple of go-karts out there with the riding lawnmowers, with the lawnmowers and the grills and everything else, and I was like, don't even look at it. Don't even look at it. You're not getting it. If we got out of Pigeon Forge, you can ride some if you're tall enough, but don't even look at it.
20: I these kids wouldn't survive today if we were their parents.
0: If they had my parents, no. A lot of them would. I tell you what, the ones that would survive would be a lot better off. Hey, Nina, nice to hear from you. Thank you much for the call. We got a break here. We will be back in a moment. Cruiser and Crew, 97.3 FM and 590 AM WVLK.
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0: Right now, 72 and cloudy. More showers on the way. Showers tonight. Cloudy skies. Tonight, what, down to 65. More showers tomorrow with a high near 80. Partly sunny, just an isolated shower chance for Thursday. We start to shape up and dry out a little bit. High near 80. Sunny, warm, 78 Friday. 72 now at 97.3 FM and 590 AM. 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
23: I'm Jack Patty. 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Also, Kevin Stinnett will join us. 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
17: A Better Life with Dr. Sanjay Gupta.
18: Breast cancer is the most common cancer among women in the world. And according to a new study out of the University of Washington School of Medicine, an estimated 3.5 million cases a year are expected by 2050. Now, the good news is we've gotten so much better at screening, earlier detection, and cutting-edge treatments in many countries, including here in the United States. But even here in America, Black women have a death rate from breast cancer that is 40% higher than white women, a disparity that exists despite our world-class treatment infrastructure. So what can you do to lower your risk? Eat less red meat? Try your best to manage your blood sugar and your weight? Exercise is really important. Cut back on drinking, quit smoking. And remember this, you should start getting mammograms. At what age? 40. That's when you should start. I'm Dr. Sanjay Gupta, helping you live a better life.
0: There are a number of things that Amada Senior Care does for seniors in consultation and aid and things like that. You might want to look it up, Amada Senior Care. We talk primarily about the caregivers that they dispatch throughout Kentucky, but you can go to AmadaLexington.com and learn more about what Amada Senior Care does. But caregivers, they're in higher demand. Well, because most of us are getting older, right? And as we get older, we're going to become more physically limited. Maybe we've had a bout with an illness. Maybe we have a condition where it will gradually debilitate us, like dementia or Alzheimer's. And we just need care to be able to stay in our homes and live safely for as long as possible. And that's where caregivers come in. Now, friends, family can come in and help with the household chores, maybe running some errands for you, taking you to the doctor and back, maybe even some of those personal chores, like dressing and bathing. But if you need help in giving aid, or you yourself recognize, I need somebody to come around the house here and help me with these things, maybe you're even forgetting to take your medication. You know, some of this stuff can be dangerous. 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And Amada Senior Care caregivers, they're well vetted, they're drug screened, but these are people that truly enjoy their job. 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
0: Got another inductee into the National Recording Registry. This one goes all the way back to 1954. The woman I know of as a sitcom star and a comedian, not a singer, Kay Ballard.

0: Now, way back when, there were two titles to this song. It was called In Other Words, with Fly Me to the Moon in parentheses as kind of a subtitle. And then, as I am more familiar with it, Fly Me to the Moon with In Other Words in parentheses as the subtitle. Kay Ballard from 1954, again, a woman that I knew more of as a comedian, game show contestant, you know, all that kind of thing back in the day, back in the 60s and the 70s. But from 1954, I guess she was a crooner. And Fly Me to the Moon, Frank Sinatra probably already has a song in the National Recording Registry. I bet it's either New York, New York, or My Way. I'd have to look that up. But I would think that the chairman is in the National Recording Registry. So we'll be featuring some bumpers today from the new inductees into the Library of Congress's National Recording Registry. From the Stuttgart Motors text line, I do deliveries in Lexington. I drive 100-plus miles a day, red light running, etc. It's crazy. When Labor Day or Thanksgiving come at the earliest point of time in a calendar quirk, it throws me off a lot more than changing the clock for an hour. Me too. That's what I just said. I have been so messed up by this, by getting my dates confused with this early Memorial Day, far more than I'm confused and messed up when the times change. Chief Weathers is now over 100 officers short and has more going on in his community than temp tags. Well, then why do I have to have a tag if we're not going to enforce the tags? And somebody just texted in, well, these temp tags, they have expiration dates. Well, yeah, they do, but I mean, it's not that hard to pull up on a car that doesn't have a temp tag that's got a sticker that's way out of bounds in terms of its expiration date. No, I get it. I mean, and we have been chronically 100-plus officers short for a while, and that's one reason why we don't see people pulled over or running red lights. I guess they don't have the officers to do that, to sit at intersections and catch people running red lights. Steve said, I saw a cop run a red light on citation yesterday. I stopped, he accelerated, and ran the light. Don't know what he was doing. Now, they may say, well, he's on his way to a call. It was a silent call. I don't know. If you got to accelerate at a yellow light, then yeah, you're too far away. You need to stop. If you have to accelerate. License plate stays with the seller of a used vehicle now. It used to go with the car, so there are more temp tags being used. Interesting. Well, that may goes away in explaining all this. Get red light cameras. Use the proceeds from the tickets to offset the Fayette County Public School debt. No. I'm sorry. I disagree with this. In toto. Red light cameras, I don't like. Red light cameras, I think it leads to too many rear-end accidents. It's going to create a mess in the courts. I don't like it. I think if you had some high-profile enforcement giving out big tickets with big dollar amounts, you might start to get people to start to think twice about it. And then use the proceeds from tickets to offset the Fayette County Public School debt. Well, that'll be a sea of new money for them. And you know what they do with a bunch of new money? They mishandle it. They don't spend it in a way it should be spent. When you give them unlimited, you know, hey, you another tax increase? Fine. Another 4% of my property tax? Yeah, we know. It's for the kids. It's about the kids. No, uh-uh. This is Vox.com. And I don't know, it's kind of a liberal, left-leaning site. I don't know that has anything to do in this story, but just to give you some context, they had a story here, the surprising reason why pedestrian deaths are down in the United States. You know, there's been a lot of pedestrian deaths. There's been a real big increase in pedestrian deaths over the last few years. Now, a lot of that has been attributed to, some inattentive driving, but then also, you people in those big SUVs and trucks, you can't see low enough to the ground. You may not be able to see somebody that's crossing right out in front of you. You know, here's something else as an aside in traffic I hate. People stopping in their lane of traffic on a four-way lane road to let somebody cross illegally in front of them. You can't control the other lanes, number one. So you let them through your lane, but what about the next one? You can't make the next driver stop. And then when did this start? Oh, I got to give a right away to this person who wants to cross the street dangerously and illegally. Yeah, go ahead. You can get in front of me. I've never seen something so damn stupid. All right, so anyway, there's good news about pedestrian safety in America. About 11% fewer pedestrians were killed in the first half of 2025, an estimated 3,024 people total, compared with the same period of the previous year, according to a preliminary report published by the Governor's Highway Safety Association. So that's a pretty good drop, and it tracks a broader decline in total U.S. car crash deaths last year. Our ability and need to walk is one of our deepest human inheritances, Rebecca Solnit wrote in her book, Wanderlust, A History of Walking. Well, nobody questions that. Yeah, I love to walk. Walking is part of my exercise when I work out. I like walking. I'm not a big runner. I don't enjoy running so much, but a fast walk, I walk fast anyway. That you're vulnerable, basically, I guess, is what when you're walking, you're vulnerable, and we're all pedestrians and all that kind of stuff. The minute you step out of your car, you're a pedestrian. The minute you get off the bus, the minute you get out your front, walk out your front door, you're in a wheelchair. Doesn't matter. You're in a pedestrian. Kid in a stroller, you're a pedestrian. So, yeah, it is. And then you're very vulnerable out there. And just like the guy on the moped today, the laws of physics, if you get hit by some vehicle, does not favor you. So anyway, the popularity of SUVs and pickup trucks were often given as the reason why, according to experts, why pedestrian deaths had gone up, because the vehicles make it harder for drivers to see pedestrians. And then, of course, they've got added weight and added height, so they're more likely to induce serious injury. Well, so the article sets out to explain or answer the question why pedestrian deaths are down in the United States. And all they got really are theories, but here's what Vox wrote. The most widely accepted theory for why this happened is that in normal periods, routine traffic congestion slows cars down. But without road congestion during COVID, it suddenly became possible for drivers to go really fast and cause more fatal crashes, a shift that was enabled by the very design of roads in the U.S. That emptier roads, so easily turned into deadlier ones, displayed some of the fundamental flaws in the American approach to transportation. The same fatality spikes generally didn't happen in peer countries, which had been prioritizing road safety in decades prior, particularly the safety of people outside of cars, and took steps to slow traffic on their roads because speed is the central variable that makes crashes deadly. So they talk about that. And then again, Vox kind of off on the left. Well, look at what they did in Europe. Europe, first of all, their cars are not as big. They don't do SUVs and trucks. It is a country with a lot more mass transit, bikes, people walking. People have been doing that. I mean, in this country, how many people actually walk anywhere, for God's sakes? I mean, I'm being serious. So, I mean, in those countries, and their speed limits are lower. Yeah, haven't they always been? And they ensure the new speed limits are followed and everything else. So basically, according to Vox, now that COVID is done and there's more people on the road, you can't speed as much because the traffic congestion is too much. You know, they're trying to do this Vision Zero here in Lexington, and that is a campaign to try to eliminate traffic deaths, have zero traffic deaths. And look, that'd be beautiful. That'd be great. I don't know how realistic it is. And here's what Vox writes. Vision Zeros, and this was conceived in Europe, by the way, in the 1990s. It rejects the premise that deaths by car cannot be avoided. It emphasizes designing transportation systems where people don't encounter conditions in which someone's split-second mistake can easily turn fatal. But Vision, this is what Vox writes, Vision Zero's implementation has largely been regarded as a failure in America because it's so hard to get the American public to accept changes to road design that inconvenience cars. Well, they're going to try that in Lexington, so we'll see how that does. Enforcement cameras, Vox writes, also makes a significant difference in deterring speeding in countries where they're widely implemented. But basically in the U.S., we hate them and they're banned, sometimes even at the state level and so on. So anyway, that's some reasoning, but pedestrian deaths are down for whatever the reason. That's the best news out of all that. 72 degrees, 76 for the high today. More showers and storms coming. For tonight, 65 for the low. Showers and storms likely tomorrow, high near 80. Partly sunny on Thursday, just an isolated shower chance and a high around 80. Sunny and warm, 78 Friday. And right now, cloudy, 72 at 97.3 FM and 590 AM WVLK.
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12: A better life with Dr. Sanjay Gupta.
13: Have you ever noticed that you mostly breathe through one nostril at a time? Even when you're not sick, even when your allergies aren't bothering you. The body actually switches the dominant nostril as frequently as every 2 hours while we're awake. That's according to Adam Taylor, an anatomy professor at Lancaster University in the UK. This alternating cycle is automatic. It's regulated subconsciously by the hypothalamus in the brain, he said. Your body does this to give each nostril a chance to rest and repair so they don't get too dried out, which could make it easier for pathogens and inflammation to cause damage. Now, Taylor also said studies suggest the left nostril may be more dominant, and when the right nostril is dominant, the body is in a more alert or even stressed state. Who knew? 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I'm Dr. Sanjay Gupta, helping you live a better life.
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0: We'll help him out. Here's the question of the day. What should Thomas Massey for run? Or what would you like to see him run for, if anything? You want to see him run again in 2028 for Congress, maybe for governor in 2027, maybe for president in 2028? You want him to run for nothing? Don't run at all. That's our question of the day at WVOKAM.com. So we're helping Thomas Massie out here a little bit. He's filed paperwork, I guess, so he can start running. He can start organizing, maybe running, raising some money, running some fundraisers for a 2028 campaign. But to what? Nobody knows. Maybe he just did it to stick it to Trump to go, you didn't get rid of me. Okay, you gave me a little sabbatical, but you didn't get rid of me. I'll just run again. In 2028. All right, there's a big race tonight that people are watching, and that's this race in Texas. John Cornyn will attempt to do what most Republicans this year have not been able to do, and that's win a primary when Trump doesn't endorse you. He's expressed confidence. Cornyn has. This is kind of shaking up some Republicans on the Senate. I wonder if Trump's not starting to lose his mojo with the Republicans. It's not just this, but other things. And, of course, when Trump is not politically, helpful anymore, we don't need you. Well, in that, if somebody's political usefulness has decayed and they're not politically useful anymore. Anyway, we'll see. Cornyn is likely to go down, I guess. All the betting markets, the prediction markets all have Cornyn. They give Cornyn long odds. These prediction markets. How much money? There was a ton of money on these Poly Market and Kalshi deals. These things are dangerous. By the time the race was called last week between Massie and Gallerine, more than $21 million of trades had been placed on Kalshi, a big uptick from the nearly $2 million placed on

0: one reason why I'm not going to play, because I'm convinced that there are insiders on here, and the insiders have the best shot to make the money, because the insiders, no matter, regardless of what they're on the inside of, are going to have information I don't have. May 17th, the day before Defense Secretary Pete Hegseth arrived in Kentucky to campaign for Gowrine, Kalshi's odds for a Massey-Gowrine race took a sudden turn. Massey had been up 10 points. Now suddenly he was the underdog, according to the prediction market. Anyway, so this is, is another Republican going to be hauled up and put on the grill and roasted to a burnt crisp tonight? Well, we'll see. Now, here's what could happen. Paxton's got issues. Paxton's a controversial guy. Paxton was brilliant, though, because remember after the runoff, he said, look, I'll step down if the Senate eliminates the filibuster and passes the SAVE Act. Now, those were Trump's pet projects. And the SAVE Act kind of federalizes the elections, and I don't like that. I like elections run by the states. And eliminating the filibuster, no. And he knew, Paxton knew the Senate wasn't going to do that, but it got Trump's attention. And then so then Trump gives him an endorsement that people thought that Trump was going to sit this race out because it was just too volatile. He may not have preferred Cornyn, but the conventional wisdom is Cornyn's got a better chance to win than Paxton does. Or make no mistake, if Paxton wins, the Republicans are going to have to pour a whole lot more money in Texas than they want to. It's going to be an unexpected money pit. Remember in 2018 when Ted Cruz, and he's free, was free of scandal, almost blew a seat to our boy Beto O'Rourke. And they had to pour money down a sinkhole for that race. So, and Paxton's had issues. Once Paxton fired multiple whistleblowers in the Texas Attorney General's office for revealing that they had been forced to employ one of his mistresses. And then he was forced by a district court to pay out $6.6 million in damages to them, all with taxpayer dollars. And according to what people say in Texas, this just scratches the surface. He's likely to be the Republican nominee tonight, and then a nasty, expensive Texas Senate race will start right after that. It is 4 o'clock.
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2: A deadly chemical explosion in Washington State. I'm Lisa Brady, Fox News. It happened at a pulp and paper mill near the Oregon border. A chemical tank imploding earlier today. Nippon Dynawave Packaging now says there are fatalities, but it's not clear how many. At least 10 people injured and other workers still missing.
3: Officials have identified no immediate threat to the surrounding community, and we're still asking the public to avoid the area while we're still in the recovery phase.
2: Longview Fire Battalion Chief Mike Gorsuch describing it as a mass casualty scene with first responders decontaminating the patients who were taken to hospitals. Setbacks in two states' Republican-led efforts to use new congressional maps this fall. In South Carolina, the state Senate voting down redistricting in part because early voting is already underway for June primaries. And in Alabama, a panel of three federal judges rejects using a different map so close to elections. The state attorney general appealing to the U.S. Supreme Court. The Trump administration wants all federal workers to sign non-disclosure agreements. A proposed rule from the Office of Personnel Management would prohibit the sharing of any non-public, confidential, or proprietary information.
4: A draft of the regulation points to recent unauthorized disclosures of planned immigration enforcement actions and a leak about the secret military raid in Venezuela. The non-disclosure agreement, the OPM says, is intended to promote consistency across government and protect confidential information. Federal law does limit the use of NDAs in government to protect whistleblowers.
2: Fox's Jared Halpern at the White House. OPM seeking public comment on the proposed NDA rule. One union leader calls the proposal an effort to silence federal employees. A mixed finish on Wall Street. The Dow down 118 at the bell, but new highs for the S&P and the NASDAQ. The NASDAQ up more than 300. 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
7: As you know, it's been a rainy day and a lot of rain this weekend, too. And it's doing a number on our drought, which we needed to do. And more rain is coming. Expect more rain later this afternoon, this evening, or at least that's what it looks like. Now, Bill Meckel will give us an update here later this hour, but cloudy skies and more showers expected later on this afternoon and this evening. Tonight, low 65, showers and storms likely tomorrow, high near 80. Partly sunny, just an isolated shower chance Thursday, a high near 80. Then sunny and warm on Friday, 78. Looks like a dry weekend coming up and warm. Give you a chance to get caught up on the grass. It's 72 at 97.3 FM and 590 AM WVLK with those cloudy skies persisting. Get our first check of Lexington traffic now for this Tuesday afternoon. Here's Roger Meadows.
8: From the Scheller Automotive Traffic Center, right now traffic is moving slowly in the outer loop of New Circle from Sunshine Lane all the way to the North Broadway intersection. Watch for increased traffic on Waller Avenue as you approach South Broadway. Things are also moving slowly on Clay's Mill between Wellington Way and Keyshire Way. We also have reports of a collision on Maple Leaf Drive at Man of War. I'm Roger Meadows for 97.3 FM, WVLK.
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0: That's Beyonce with another song inducted into the Congressional Record. This is the 2008 single by Beyonce, Beyonce's Single Ladies. And this track has been selected to join the Library of Congress National Recording Registry this year. We are featuring some of this year's inductees in our bumper music today on Cruiser and Crew at 97.3 FM and 590 AM WVLK. I wonder how many women this song convinced. You know, I'm going to dump my man because he won't put a ring on it. And, you know, he's been dodging it for 5 years now, and I'm dumping it. I wonder how many women, when they heard this song, they somehow decided, yeah, if he wants me, he's got to put a ring on it. You know, because some guys may just ride that thing out for years and years and years. Yeah, well, we'll get married someday. Yeah, we'll get someday. Yeah, someday. Someday. All right. Beyonce on the list. Hey, but when I had that guy call in earlier from Jessamine County who cut his 8 acres of lawn on his 8-acre lot, and he's told me he's out there in the Brannon area, I should have mentioned to him that finally Publix has confirmed pretty much what we all knew, and that is that there's going to be a Publix store going out in the Brannon area in Nick Vegas. It'll be located in the coming Stonedale development. The store will be at the northwest corner of Nicholasville Road and Brannon Road in northern Nicholasville, a 54,964-square-foot Publix and an adjacent Publix Liquors. The store will employ about 150 workers. Time frame is yet to be determined. Construction has not yet begun, so it's going to be a little while. The Stonedale development, which was approved in 2022, will be part of a massive change coming to the Nicholasville and U.S. 27 corridor, which starts at the Fayette-Jessamine County line. Stonedale is going to have a hotel, at least 7 restaurants, retail stores, and more, a 13-building housing complex behind the shopping center. And then there's Rose Garland Place, which is going to have the new Kroger Marketplace, plus 8 lots for retail and restaurant, and a 380-unit housing development of townhomes and apartments. Building some houses. Now, how affordable this will be, I don't know. And then south of the planned new Kroger Shopping Center, another development called Colts Run. Hotel, retail, restaurants all along the road, an 11-building apartment complex. Man, oh, man, so they're building that up out there big time. All right, this Third Street stuff and coffee thing. Now, it is the Pat Gerhart is 37 years she's been running the place, and she's closing it next week. But now, according to the Herald Leader, she hopes to reopen after renovation and reconciliation with workers. This was a little coffee shop whose employees formed a union. And now, again, I challenged anybody last week. Correct me if I'm wrong. It sure sounds to me like Pat had to get out of this business, start over again, yeah, crush the union, basically, and then was going to restart it again. And the new owners weren't identified, but it appeared that her son and his wife were going to take things over and probably start all over again with new employees. And I just think it's really unfair for these employees to be squeezing this. She's a woman that runs a coffee shop. She's not the Starbucks guy. She's not. It is a one-shop deal. Prior to Pat's retirement, Third Street was facing a number of operational challenges, including staffing shortages. How many businesses are still suffering with that, huh? A lot. I'm going to get into this a little bit later on, but I thought it was kind of interesting. Bill Maher over the weekend on his show, and I don't remember who it was he was interviewing. He was interviewing some woman that must have been with HHS or something, or a Surgeon General in the past. Forgive me if I don't remember who he was interviewing, but he said something that he has CEOs on the down low tell him that they don't like it when their employees are on these Ozempic type drugs, because appetite's not the only thing it's suppressing. Motivation is being suppressed, or they think. Well, and what are we finding out a whole bunch of things about these drugs and what they're able to start doing. What was I reading over the weekend? Was it National Geographic or was it something else? How these new, and I mentioned this last week because GLC-1s now, it's thought that they may have some benefit in controlling the growth of cancer cells. I mean, they're finding, and then they also found that, well, besides suppressing appetite, it suppresses certain addictions. Not just the addiction to eat or the desire to eat, but maybe addictions to drugs and alcohol are suppressed. What was it I was reading? It was fascinating just about how AI is allowing. Here's one thing that AI is doing in the health field that's really good. They're going back into the history of drugs and finding and testing some drugs to see if they could be good for something they were never meant for. But anyway, back to the Ozempic thing. I didn't mean to get off track, but here we got staffing shortages and everything else. And here are some CEOs telling Bill Maher, I wish my employees weren't on this stuff. Cause they're not fired up. They're too mellow. They're too suppressed. That it may be suppressing more than appetite. Anybody notice that? A suppression in motivation, perhaps? Anyway, according to employees, Third Street was facing a number of operational challenges, including staffing shortages, staff scheduling constraints that have led to shortened shop hours, and well, that's probably part of the union, and facility renovation needs. In light of these factors, new ownership made the difficult decision to close the business to assess how to reopen in a sustainable and operationally sound way. The employee union called for a strike on Saturday to protest what they saw as an attempt to break the union. Yeah, she probably can't afford you guys. And not to mention, now you're putting scheduling restraints on the business. How long they can be open? We're just not going to work that day. Again, I'm wrong, you tell me, but this is certainly what this feels like to me. That a family that had to get out from under this union that was crushing them. Employees protested outside the shop. They got another protest coming up on May 30th. Leave this woman alone, damn it. Go work for somebody else. You'll probably bitch and moan about that too, but I mean, leave this woman alone. Leave the Gerhardts alone. Third Street said they invited the union to meet on May 26th at Third Street, and a statement to the Herald Leader believes it's important to provide clarity and answers for staff as soon as possible to work toward a timely solution. The shop said the new owners would continue to recognize the union and will bargain in good faith over the effects of the sale and toward a contract. Can a little whimsical shop, a little coffee gift shop, afford this? This union? Well, we got to have a contract, or well, we got to manage how many hours business people have to manage hours all the time. But in terms of, there were staff scheduling constraints, so they had to close the shop earlier because I guess they wouldn't work. Why don't you guys just go work someplace else? Leave her alone. Oh, maybe can't get jobs somewhere else? I don't know. But this is just what it seems like to me. This is what it feels like to me. That she just had enough and was like, you know, I'm going to shut it down. Let the son and his wife take over and we'll start from scratch. We'll start over again, basically. Well, now they're negotiating and so I... Something may come to pass, but anyway, that's where that stands. There's another strike coming up. What is May 30th? That is, that's going to be Saturday. Isn't it? So two Saturdays in a row. There's, what are you, picketing this little shot, this little Third Street, this little kind of off-the-wall little eccentric coffee shop with weird artwork and all? Oh, my God. All right. Let me get a break in here before I... get into anything else. I also want to talk about racetracks, and horse racing tracks. Where's the crowds when it's not Derby? Get into this GOP-1 thing again. Well, finally, we'll get into that a little bit later. And finally, there's a leader saying something about AI. The leader of 1.5 billion Catholics around the world. The Pope with a 42,000 word encyclical yesterday. And these encyclicals now are guideposts for how the Pope plans to govern or what the Pope's priorities might be during their papacy. So there's finally somebody speaking out about AI, you know, outside of people that are in AI or used to be in AI. He used to be in the tech industry. So a lot to get to. Bill Meck coming up, too. Cruiser and Crew, 97.3 FM and 590 AM WVLK. Phone number for calls or text, 859-253-5959. More rain is on the way, and some of the rain could be heavy when it pops in maybe about 5 o'clock or so, so we are not finished with the rain yet, and rain is expected to continue tonight. Low tonight, 65. We have cloudy skies now and a temperature of 72. Showers and storms likely tomorrow, high near 80. Partly sunny, just an isolated shower chance for Thursday. And a high again in near 80. Sunny and warm, 78 on Friday. Okay, we have bounced up to 75 now at 97.3 FM and 590 AM WVLK. And with the latest on Lexington traffic, here's Roger Meadows.
1: From the Scheller Automotive Traffic Center, traffic is picking up on inbound Nicholasville Road at Reynolds Road. Watch for increased traffic on inbound Georgetown Road at Nandino Boulevard. Also on Forbes Road at Old Frankfort Pike. I'm Roger Meadows for 97.3 FM WVLK.
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0: song is not in the Congressional Sound Recording Registry, no. It's the saxophonist that I am featuring in this song. A man known as Saxophone Colossus. Sonny Rollins, the tenor saxophonist known as Saxophone Colossus, died at the age of 95 at his home in Woodstock, New York. No specific cause, but, well, he was 95, so let's just chalk it up to that. Born in Harlem in 1930, the saxophone giant sharpened his craft in his late teens before bebop icons Charlie Parker, Thelonious Monk, and Miles Davis took him under their wing. He composed standards including St. Thomas, Olio, and Doxy, and duelled with John Coltrane on the 1956 Tenor Madness. He's won a Grammy Lifetime Achievement Award, Kennedy Center Honor, National Medal of Arts, which President Barack Obama presented him with at a White House ceremony. And he guested on that Rolling Stones track back in 1981, Waiting on a Friend. Reflecting on his mortality, Rollins said in 2009, I think when the creative person ends, he continues in the next existence. Well, yeah, certainly your creative births, your creative energy, what you created, your songs, your playing, yeah, that will live long after you're gone and way into generations and generations. Sonny Rollins playing with the Stones. There anybody hadn't played with the Stones. Kenny G is coming to the Opera House. If any of you all are interested in this, I gotta think these ticket prices are gonna be a little hefty. I mean, he's a pretty big artist to be over there in the Opera House. I mean, it's a good place for it, probably better than Rupp, but I mean, in terms of this guy sold 75 million plus world records worldwide, over 1.5 billion global streams. Going to be at the Opera House Friday night, August the 28th. It was announced today at 7:30. Vacation season getting started. I like this. John Elder is a black label advisor. He helps brands scale on Amazon and Walmart and all of that. He's got newsletters. He says, just spent 2 weeks at Florida beaches. Here was what I observed. Oh, my. Here we go. Florida beaches for 2 weeks. Tons of kids. Economy is in full bloom. Lots of yachts in the water. Most people are obese. Restaurants packed, and it's not even June. People drive slower than people in Seattle. Tons of Christians. Gen Z definitely has not given up alcohol. Local beach bars were insanely packed, drinks flowing. Yeah, I thought about that, too, when I was reading all these stories. Some of them I talked about on the air, some of them not. When you it's spring break. You know, town's trying to fight off drunken crazies again. I keep hearing, Gen Z, they don't want to drink alcohol. No, sir, they're not drinking alcohol. That's their parents that made the mistake with alcohol. We want to drink mocktails, and we'll drink some THC drinks and energy drinks. I'm kind of with Elder here. Has Gen Z given up alcohol? I'm skeptical of that. And then when I talked to, I talked to a local bar owner not that long ago about the whole fake ID thing, man, and it is really a problem for, but in fact, it's so bad. Fake IDs are so realistic now that bars don't even get popped anymore if there's underage drinkers or customers in there. If they had a fake ID, the law enforcement realizes that there's not much these. They're so good, the fake IDs. These bars, they're kind of powerless. So what's been happening more often, the cops have been paying surprise visits to bars to try to root out those that are underage. But the problem is they don't only root out the people that are underage, they root out everybody. They kill the party. All right, so Mr. Elder, 2 weeks of Florida beaches, Gen Z, definitely not giving up alcohol. Local beach bars packed, insanely packed. Not a single Tesla. Now, this is where I got to disagree with Mr. Elder based on my observations. Zero tattoos. Where'd you go? I mean, I don't have tattoos, and I feel like a lot of times I'm in the minority now. I don't care. I'm still not getting one, but I think I'm in the minority. Zero tattoos. I'm sorry. I'm not buying that one, Mr. Elder. Lots of new construction, including thousands of beachfront custom homes. Crazy high number of families using an expensive photographer. He must have gone to, you know, with yachts all over the place. He must have gone to someplace nice where people are spending, because as we know, there we got kind of this sort of K-shaped economy going on here, I guess, where those at the top of the income levels are there spending. Crazy high number of families using an expensive photographer to do beach photo shoots. Recession canceled, he ends his post, Mr. Elder does, with that. Look, hey, these beaches are packed. Now, where did he go? I don't know. He may have, again, gone someplace where some of the economic pressures have not been quite as high. But, I mean, I'm looking at Wallet Hub. They did one of their data dives. Which states have had the highest mortgage delinquency growth? Fortunately, we're not in the top 5 or 10. Vermont experienced an increase in mortgage delinquency by over 12%, the most in the nation, from the fourth quarter of last year to the first quarter of this year. Delaware, Louisiana, Florida. Florida was up there, too, with an increase in mortgage delinquency rates. Maybe that's how you're getting the deal on these houses. Montana rounded out the top five. Let's see. Wyoming had a decrease of almost 14.5%. That was the lowest in the U.S. Then Nebraska, Mississippi, Maine, and Missouri. Mississippi experienced the highest share of average delinquent mortgage loans in quarter one at 15%, ahead of Louisiana, Arkansas, Alabama, and West Virginia. In Kentucky, we were ranked 22nd. Our share of average number of delinquent loans in the first quarter of 2026 was almost 10%. And that was about a 2% jump from the fourth quarter of 2025. In Kentucky, 9.82% of mortgages were delinquent here in the state of Kentucky. That according to Wallet Hub. So I'm a little skeptical of it. Let's see. What do we got here? I don't want to get into the... couple of things I don't. Well, here's a candidate. I don't want to get into the Ozempic and the GLP-1 drug thing yet because I don't have a lot of time here. One more candidate in the Texas primaries today. A runoff. The Democrats will be voting. Sex therapist Maureen Galindo and a sheriff's deputy by the name of Johnny Garcia. Now, Galindo got the most votes, a little more than 29% in the primary, but she didn't get 50, so they got to run off. This Galindo, some of the Democrats' candidates remind me of the Republican candidates in 2010. We'll see if they can go across the finish line. This woman's a whack job. This is in the 35th Congressional District. This is the woman that thinks that they should turn the ICE detention center there into a prison for American Zionists and former ICE officers for human trafficking, and it would also be a castration processing center for pedophiles. This is something this woman believes. Now, she has insisted her mark could not be considered anti-Semitic because she believed in jailing Christian Zionists as well. She then told the New York Times, everything is based off a local journalist twisting words. This was your Instagram post, sugar, okay? And, of course, when you, if God forbid, she is elected into Congress, you have to take an oath. And you swear that you'll support and defend the Constitution against all enemies, foreign and domestic, that you'll bear true faith and allegiance to the same. You'll take an obligation freely, no mental reservation or purpose of evasion. You will faithfully discharge the duties of the office on which you am about to enter, so help you God. If you think Zionists should be jailed, then you must be against the First Amendment, I guess. Then I get an idea that you probably want anybody jailed that speaks within a context you don't agree with. She's got to go down, but among Democrats, she was the top vote-getter in the primary, just didn't get enough to avoid the runoff. All right, Bill Matt's coming up in just a few moments. Traffic check on the way to Cruiser and Crew, 97.3 FM and 590 AM WVLK. 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This next weekend coming up, it'll give you a chance to get out and do some of the things you couldn't do this weekend because we have dry weather coming. Bill's next, 75 degrees at 97.3 FM and 590 AM WVLK.
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4: From the Scheller Automotive Traffic Center, traffic is picking up on Versailles Road at Alexandria Drive. Things are also moving slowly on outbound Harrodsburg Road at Pasadena Drive. Watch for increased traffic on Newtown Pike at Citation Boulevard. I'm Roger Meadows for 97.3 FM WVLK.
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13: Have you ever noticed that you mostly breathe through one nostril at a time? Even when you're not sick, even when your allergies aren't bothering you. The body actually switches the dominant nostril as frequently as every 2 hours while we're awake. That's according to Adam Taylor, an anatomy professor at Lancaster University in the UK. This alternating cycle is automatic. It's regulated subconsciously by the hypothalamus in the brain, he said. Your body does this to give each nostril a chance to rest and repair so they don't get too dried out, which could make it easier for pathogens and inflammation to cause damage. Now, Taylor also said studies suggest the left nostril may be more dominant, and when the right nostril is dominant, the body is in a more alert or even stressed state. Who knew? Pretty fascinating stuff. I'm Dr. Sanjay Gupta, helping you live a better life.
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Are they all still alive? I think they are. Gladys Knight is. Probably got some pips around. Are they still touring? This 1973 tune has made the National Recording Registry.

0: 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Come on, Bill. Groove, baby. My world. His world. All right, that's enough Soul Train for now. Gladys Knight and a Piss from 1973, and that tune is enshrined in the Library of Congress's National Recording Registry.
1: Should be.
0: Oh, yeah. Yeah. Hey, yeah. But are they? But I got to. Gladys Knight is still living, and I don't know about the Pips. The Pips are, you know, I haven't heard of any Pips popping off.
1: There may be just a Pip left. I don't know.
0: Well, why don't we get them back on tour? Although, gosh darn, some of it is so embarrassing. You know, you've seen these videos of Frankie Valli of the Four Seasons. That is just elder abuse. I mean, this guy has had a terrific career. He's a legend. Stop it now. You're ruining it. And then Dr. Ashley Keith sends me this thing last night. 70-year-old David Lee Roth. During, you know, the band, I guess, I don't know what he's doing. I guess it's not Van Halen. I guess it's just him as a solo act. And Jump was the song, and he didn't even jance or jump. He's just standing there. David Lee Roth hadn't been able to sing for years. It's just terrible. And they're charging $50 or whatever a ticket. It's like, God, it's just awful. Get off the stage. I mean, not everybody can do it in their 70s and beyond.
1: I kind of felt that way when the Beach Boys came through.
0: Yeah. Same thing. I saw the Beach Boys not too long ago do a couple of songs on television. I thought, this is rough.
1: Yeah.
0: You know, we had a discussion on my show, which was brought up by a friend of mine not too long ago, that if you go see an act, Styx, Foreigner, and I'm not saying they don't have any original members. I don't think Foreigner does. I don't know about Styx. You see any of these classic acts, if they don't have any original members, what's the difference between what you're going to go see in a karaoke man or one of these black, Black Jacket Symphony or whatever that comes in and does covers, you're seeing a cover band.
1: Yeah.
0: You're not seeing the original, you're seeing a cover band.
1: Yeah.
0: So anyway, but some of these people just got to get off the... Ashley Keith sent me that last night. Watch this. It's awful. It's terrible. I mean, they start in to jump, and David Lee Roth's just standing there. I guess he can't jump anymore.
1: Well, no.
0: He can't jump anymore. Did too much of that when he was in the spandex back in the 80s doing those videos for MTV. He can't do it anymore.
1: Please tell me he's not in spandex.
0: No, he wasn't in spandex.
1: Okay, well, that's good.
0: No.
1: Thank him for small favors.
0: He wasn't in spandex, but it was just, this is it. It's not Jump. It's not David. It's nothing. It's nothing of what you would remember or want to see from back in the day. If that's what you think you're going to experience again. Now, there are some exceptions. There's some acts that have been out there for a long time. They got a few original members. They've held up there. Maybe 2 years ago, I saw Earth, Wind, and Fire. They were outstanding. Sounded great. Got three original members still, so that helps, especially on vocals like Philip Bailey.
1: Hey, and I'll say I just saw Air Supply a few months back. And it's two original guys up front, and they're still terrific. Yep. I mean, the vocals sound almost identical.
0: It makes a difference. If you got some original guys, they can still sing. That makes a huge difference. But, oof, man, David Lee Roth. And then Frankie Valli is just, that's just sad. On a podcast broadcast, the Kelce brothers have a podcast, you know, right, Bill?
1: Oh, I've heard, yeah.
0: Yeah. Jason Kelce is worrying that the NFL schedule is getting away from Sunday. Sunday's NFL day.
1: Yeah.
0: Kelce said Sunday is the day of football outside of going to church in the morning if you're still religious and do that. Sunday is where so many games happen, and that's what you grow up and you gear your entire week around watching football on Sunday. It's an institution. The NFL playing games on Sunday. With every day we keep adding in there, we're getting away from that a little bit, and I worry that I think the game got big. And he goes on to talk, and he's right. The season kicks off on a Wednesday. It's been kicking off on a Thursday. You've got games the night before Thanksgiving, Christmas Eve, Christmas, and all of that. Yeah. Now, his brother was like, the more football, the better. But it sounds like you agree with Jason. The NFL's getting away from the Sunday tradition of NFL football.
1: 175%, yes. Absolutely.
0: This could go on and on and on and on, and Kelce's will be more and more correct. Yeah, you're getting away from Sunday.
1: And I'll take it a step further, by gosh.
0: Okay.
1: Get rid of these foreign games. Games are not meant to be played Sunday morning.
0: Yeah, I know it. I'm not crazy about it either. The opening, the second NFL game on will be Thursday after the Wednesday opener, and that's going to be in Australia. The Los Angeles Rams will take on the San Francisco 49ers in an NFC West clash.
1: No, play somebody gets a home game, and then they return the favor if you're in conference.
0: Yeah, but Bill, the NFL doesn't have any money. The NFL's running out of money, and they gotta expand internationally. Because here in this country, the ratings are a dog, and the networks don't pony up any money, and so they have to expand, Bill. They need the money.
1: Yeah, you can make. I will give you Monday night. Monday night is a tradition.
0: Monday night,
1: a special game.
0: It's been around long enough. Yeah.
1: Yeah. Sunday night, okay. Yeah, that's still on Sunday. But, you know, football games. Now, I grew up Central Time, you know, noon and three.
0: Yeah.
1: You know, Olivia and I, sacred time, because the Bears have sucked most of Olivia's life.
0: Right.
1: And so we were generally 1 o'clock games.
0: Yep.
1: 1 o'clock on Sunday, Olivia and I were parked in front of that TV watching the game together.
0: Yep. You go to church. By the time you get home from church, the pregame shows have probably started, and you settle in. You get yourself some lunch.
1: Yep.
0: And settle in for a little NFL.
1: A beverage and
0: Yep, that's right. And kick back and wait for your team to come on. Maybe if it's the Bengals and they got a 1 o'clock game you wanted to see. But yeah, I think this bears some watching, because I think Jason Kelce makes a point, or Travis Kelce makes a point.
1: Yeah, I mean, I could see the Saturday game in December when college
0: is done. Yeah, but I tell you what, here too, you got to figure out a new way to lay out the college football playoff schedule, and you're adding more teams, so maybe the college football playoff may need some of those Saturdays now.
1: Yeah.
0: All right. Here's some good news if you liked Saved by the Bell, which I never saw. And did you ever watch that show?
1: I never really.
0: I never saw an episode of it. I never did. My kid wasn't into it, and why would I watch it? General Mills is coming out with a Saved by the Bell themed cereal box.
1: Oh. When I wake up in the morning
0: and the lawn gets out of water, I don't think I'll ever make it. I guess that's the theme to Saved by the Bell. I don't even know.
1: I don't know.
0: They'll feature popular characters like Zach and Kelly. Now, I'm thinking, Bill, is this leftover cereal from the 90s?
1: It's the old Mr. T cereal.
0: I mean, what? Yeah, let's bring that out. I'm sure you folks at General Mills have a whole lot of novelty or specialty-themed cereal boxes that didn't go over really well, and you got a bunch of them left, and then boxes haven't been opened, so maybe it's still okay.
1: Yeah.
0: Why
1: like Twinkies, they last forever. So
0: why now would you have a Saved by the Bell-themed cereal box?
1: Is it coming out again or something? Or
0: the maybe. I don't know. The collaboration celebrates Box Tops for Education, which has raised nearly $1 billion for schools over 30 years. The box designs include nods to the show, like Bayside Tiger stickers and references to the gang's hangout called the Max.
1: Oh.
0: Okay. Da, da, da. So anyway. All right. Saved by the Bell ran on NBC on Saturday mornings from 1989 to 1993, followed by two spinoffs we didn't need. A reboot also ran on Peacock for two seasons in 2020 and 2021. Well, hell, that was during COVID. We were watching anything.
1: Yeah.
0: It didn't matter.
1: We watched Tiger Man or whatever it was.
0: Tiger Boy or whatever it was.
1: Yeah.
0: We didn't care what we watched. We watched bad television, and we liked it. All right. Girls like school more than boys do. Oh, really?
1: Yeah.
0: This has only been the case since, I don't know, first schoolhouse. Girls are happier than boys at school because they enjoy the social aspects more and can sit for longer periods of time more than boys can. Boys, partially due to those higher levels of testosterone, prefer to be active and tend toward more solo activities. Okay, so I always thought girls loved school more than guys did.
1: Yeah, I think that was a given.
0: I didn't like school. I didn't hate it, but I didn't like it. Not once I went to college. I loved college, but high school and all that. I was ready to go when it was done.
1: I kind of ran my high school by my senior year. So
0: you kind of ran it. You were
1: sort of did.
0: Nobody went down the hallways and looked at Bill Mack directly in the eyes. No, you ran the high school well. You must have been a bad dude then, huh?
1: No, I was a good kid.
0: Oh, I see.
1: And so I took that route.
0: Okay.
1: Yeah.
0: The United Kingdom has banned boiling lobster, crab, and other crustaceans while they're still alive. The reason it's a horrible way to go for the animals, scientists say there's strong evidence that the lobsters and crabs can feel pain. So, all right, so if I crack the lobster's skull with a hammer first and then put it in the pot, does that hurt my lobster? Does my lobster still come out with that tender, flavorful, what's the word I'm looking for?
1: Texture?
0: That I want.
1: Yeah.
0: Does it hurt the lobster if I kill it first before? Is there an advantage to throwing it in while it's still living? I don't know. I guess I'll have to call up Red Lobster. They're the experts.
1: Well, why don't we get two lobsters and test the theory?
0: There's an idea. Yeah, we can make
1: That's
0: an
1: science.
0: Evening. That is science, and we can make an evening out of it.
1: Yeah.
0: Because, boys and girls, science is fun.
1: Yes. School is fun, kids.
0: Science is fun.
1: Yeah.
0: Oh, man, a Target. No more janky wheeled shopping carts. Not a Target. They're rolling out the new Series 3 APC.
1: Oh, yeah.
0: We don't talk about shopping cart technology enough.
1: Oh, yeah.
0: Yes, the new carts are the Series 3 APC model. Smoother maneuverability and ergonomic handles. 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Increased basket space for bulk goods, because they want you to buy more. Larger cup holders for anything from snacks to Starbucks to sippy cups. A modern design with durability and sustainability in mind. The carts are all plastic. The components can be replaced individually, which extends the lifespan. And when parts do need to be retired, all the materials are fully recyclable. You homeless people are going to want to get one of these right now. If you want to take one for a spin, be on the lookout. They're not all arriving at once. Target says they're coming to most stores in the years ahead. The carts have been in the works for 6 years now.
1: Wow.
0: I don't know if it's...
1: That is some serious R&D.
0: Yeah, I don't know if it's mind-blowing or not, but hey, if you want to blow your paycheck at Target, they got a bigger cart for you to stick all that stuff in. Oh, there you go. And we don't talk about carts much. You know, they're just the same as they've always been. You'd think there'd be technology. They'd have smart carts now.
1: You would think.
0: Not that I want it. I don't really want it. But anyway, let's see. These tipping.
1: I think there are some that actually have like that RFID or Mayberry RFD technology. When it's in your cart and you walk out the store, it registers everything, and then you kind of like pay that way.
0: I thought that was going to catch on. You don't really hear about that much. Maybe they do that at Whole Foods. I don't know. Where do they do that? Where you just walk out with everything in the cart, or hey, if you want to attempt to shoplift the stuff, maybe you could use that as an excuse. Oh, I thought this was one of those stores, and it automatically captured everything that was in the cart and it would charge me for it later. That's what I thought. No, it doesn't work that way? Oh, okay.
1: Oh.
0: Woman's going viral for posting a video talking about tipping at a self-serve yogurt shop.
2: I go into the Froyo shop, you grab your own cup, you fill your own Froyo. I used Apple Pay, so nobody even had to grab my card. Then the screen goes, how much would you like to tip? Who would I tip? If anything, the option needs to be, how much would you like to be tipped? No one even had to grab my debit card out of my hand to process the payment. This was self-service from start to finish, which is okay because that's the business model. Why would I tip the hourly waged employee who said, have a good day, as I walked out?
0: That's all they did, and that's not tippable just because they did that. I agree with this woman. I mean, she walked in, they didn't do anything. She did everything. And then have a good day as you walk out. That's not worth a tip. And you just don't tip because the business exists. I totally agree with her. And in those, if I'm coming to the counter to pick it up myself, probably not going to tip unless I really like your business. Then I may give you a little bit because I like your business and I want you to do well. But otherwise, no, I'm not. I may still like your business, but you didn't do anything. Why am I tipping you?
1: Yeah. For that?
0: So, and then a few of the employees in the place even said, we don't expect people to tip. Maybe it's just they automatically stick it in these programs and it comes up like that. Did you have a good weekend?
1: Actually, yeah. I mean, I had to work yesterday.
0: Yeah.
1: So it was a regular weekend, but even on Sunday when it was raining most of the day, We had a neighborhood gathering, and I was out there smoking and grilling chicken wings. So
0: good.
1: You know, in the rain.
0: In the rain, man. That is.
1: Oh, yeah.
0: Yeah, that is. Yeah, we did have a fair amount of rain. So how much rain have you totaled it all up, let's say, since the weekend started and what we've gotten through up to this point?
1: Well, it's surprising because everybody thinks we're at some record value at this point, and we're not. We're not even close. But it's, I've got the I did the whole stats yesterday. I got updated them today. So normal or so far for the month of May, we've had 3.8 inches of rain in Lexington since this deluge began, which was actually 7 days ago now. Back last Wednesday, we've had 3.17 inches of rain in Lexington.
0: There you go.
1: Normal for the month of May is 5.5. So we're not even at normal yet. Now, that being said, from Highway 460 north, so Frankfort, Georgetown, Paris, down toward Mount Sterling, from there north, you've got a corridor of 6 to 8 inches of rain that has come down. So that is much more significant. But for Lexington, you know, it's been a lot of water, and we certainly needed every bit of it. But you know, it has not even taken us to normal for May yet.
0: Wow, okay. And there's more coming, though, right?
1: Yeah. In fact, we're watching one doozy of a storm right now that actually does have a little bit of rotation aloft in it, but it's weak and a little bit dispersed at this point. We are watching it, and it's in Jessamine County. So it's just to the west of Nicholasville, a little south of Keene. They're coming up between 68 and 27 south of Catnip Hill. So that storm bears watching. It's coming northeast. We've got heavier rain now coming in on the southwest side of Lexington. So if you're along Man O' War in the next 5-10 minutes, I think over there between Harrodsburg Road and Dunbar, it's going to start raining pretty doggone hard on you. We got more stronger storms along the Kentucky River, Woodford, Anderson, Mercer County. So this cluster coming north does bear watching.
0: All right. Here's the updated 3-day forecast from Bill Mack.
1: Showers and thunderstorms around for the rest of this afternoon. Locally heavy rain's a possibility. Can't rule out a stronger storm. That's something we will keep an eye on. We're in the mid-70s before the rain comes in, and it is muggy. Showers and thunderstorms are likely, especially through the early part of the night tonight. Strong storm remains possible. Overnight lows will drop to the upper 60s. We'll get some sunshine out tomorrow, but still scattered thunderstorms part of the picture. Upper 70s to around 80 tomorrow. Thursday, there's a shower chance very early in the day. Otherwise, it's partly sunny. It turns less humid in the afternoon. We'll be around 80 for the high on Thursday. Friday ends up partly.

circle. Watch for a stalled vehicle on Todd's Road at Hayes Boulevard. We also have reports of a collision on... Oh, nope, already read that one. Traffic's picking up on the inner loop of News Circle once you get past the Winchester Road exit. I'm Roger Meadows for 97.3 FM, WVLK.

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4: Just 2 hours left to vote in Texas. I'm Lisa Brady, Fox News. It's decision day in the showdown between a longtime Republican senator and his Trump-backed challenger.
5: Four-term Senator John Cornyn, he is going to fight to survive a major challenge from Texas Attorney General Ken Paxton, who's writing a late endorsement from President Trump. Cornyn running on experience and conservative results, while Paxton has embraced a more hardline Texas First MAGA message.
4: Fox's Brooke Taylor in Dallas, the winner of today's runoff to face Democratic State Representative James Tallarico in November. Iran reportedly making a new demand as talks continue on a possible deal with the U.S.
6: The Secretary of State Marco Rubio out there saying the Strait of Hormuz is going to open one way or another. Iran is saying we'll open the Strait if you take $24 billion in frozen Iranian money and unfreeze it. That is according to Iranian state-run media.
4: Fox's Peter Ducey at the White House. President Trump suggesting Iran has to give up its enriched uranium in a post earlier today. Multiple deaths confirmed after a chemical incident in Washington state.
7: First responders are on scene of a chemical implosion at Nippon Dynaware facility, a pulp and paper mill in Longview, just north of Portland, where we're told a liquid hazmat tank exploded around 7 a.m. local time.
8: There were multiple critical injuries. We can also confirm there were fatalities related to the incident. At this time, there are also individuals who remain unaccounted for as crews continue the recovery and accountability operations.
7: Mike Gorsuch, battalion chief with Longview Fire, also saying no evacuations and that there's no threat to the surrounding area, though people are being asked to stay away during the recovery phase as the investigation gets underway.
4: Fox's Jeff Venasso. This as thousands remain evacuated in Southern California because of a chemical tank leak at an aerospace facility, though that evacuation zone did shrink as the pressure and temperature in that tank went down. 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
3: We've talked a lot about measles over the past year, but mumps has largely flown under the radar, even though it's been making a bit of a comeback as well. That's because fewer people are getting the MMR vaccine, which stands for measles, mumps, and rubella. The vaccine's been around for decades. It is effective. It is safe. What makes mumps outbreaks difficult to contain is that symptoms usually don't appear for 2 to 3 weeks after someone's been exposed. And that can make it hard to pin down where that exposure took place. And someone who is infected can transmit the virus to someone else before they are symptomatic. If you get sick, which could manifest like a run-of-the-mill respiratory virus or the telltale swelling of your cheeks and jaw, all you can really do at that point is to treat the symptoms and also isolate yourself so you don't infect anyone else. I'm Dr. Sanjay Gupta, helping you live a better life.
4: Report is sponsored by America 250.
5: Right now, cloudy skies and some rain on the way. And as you heard Bill say, some of the rain coming could put down some pretty heavy rain, maybe some strong storms. So be on the lookout for that. Cloudy skies, rain and thunder showers, especially in the first half, the beginning of the evening and nighttime hours. Lows tonight in the upper 60s, showers and storms around tomorrow, maybe some sun in between, high around 80, but still a pretty good chance of rain. An early isolated shower chance on Thursday, otherwise partly sunny and a high near 80, sunny and warm, 78 on Friday. 75 now in cloudy skies at 97.3 FM and 590 AM WVLK. All right, he's ready to rock this live traffic report on this Tuesday afternoon. Here's Roger Meadows.
6: From the Scheller Automotive Traffic Center, crews still working our injury collision that's on the outer loop of News Circle past the Harrodsburg Road exit. Also, the non-injury collision that's on outbound Russell Cave Road at News Circle. They got the stalled vehicle at Todd's Road and Hayes Boulevard cleaned up and moved out of the way at this time. Watch for increased traffic on outbound Winchester Road at Sir Barton Way. Also on Alumni Drive at Shinaway. I'm Roger Meadows for 97.3 FM WVLK.
5: Comedian Dan Mintz is one of the voices on the Fox animated sitcom Bob's Burgers, and he's got a new special out called Well-Rounded Entertainer, which hits YouTube on June the 18th. Here's Mr. Mintz with some random thoughts.
7: Thank you. I grew up dirt poor. We were money rich, but we had very little dirt. I couldn't have asked for a better wife, because it would have hurt my wife's feelings. My dad would come to all my Little League games and just scream obscenities at the umpire the whole time. Got so bad I had to quit being a Little League umpire. Carrot Top should either have green hair or be called Carrot Bottom. Word on the street is graffiti.
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5: A little bit of a Stephen Wright vibe there, huh?

though, not the most recent version. This is 1950. Perez Prado. And this is a new inductee into the Library of Congress's National Recording Registry.

0: Oh, yes, a Cuban band leader, 1950, Perez Prado. If only you'd have met Lucille Ball before Desi Arnaz, you might have become a household name. All right, we're featuring some of these new National Recording Registry inductees into our bumper music this afternoon. We welcome you and hope you had a good holiday. And we're back on this holiday abbreviated week. 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We have four packs all week to give away to the Lexington Lions Club 2026 Bluegrass Fair coming to Masterson Station Park. Rides, games, shows, attractions, and, of course, that wholesome and healthy carnival food, which is at the top of your food pyramid. All right, the fair starts June 4th, runs through June 14th. And all this week, you can win a family four-pack of tickets right here. That includes free admission and unlimited ride passes. Ooh, hell now. You know, in these days, you know, with prices, I'm sure there's probably some of you out there that have cut back on some of the things you were going to do this summer because you can't afford it. It's interesting because it's known as Vibe Session is out there. Vibe Session Splurges. Kind of a new concept for this summer, Americans feeling pinched financially, splurging on small treats. This is why some are optimistic that maybe more people will go to the movie theaters this year. Because theaters charge on average, what, anywhere from $10.75 to $14 unless you're getting in one of these IMAX or premium formats. And that's affordable for a lot of people. Food delivery services like DoorDash is a Vibe Session winner. I don't know about that. I would find other. I'd go out to eat. Make an evening out of it. Make an event out of it. Cosmetics are benefiting from the so-called lipstick index, the theory that shoppers swap big-ticket purchases for small, affordable indulgences in shaky economies. Well, and this weekend, going back to the movies, that first Star Wars movie in almost 7 years got $82 million, even though the movie, I guess, is not all that good. $82 million and an estimated $102 million through Memorial Day. That's still weak for a Star Wars film opening, even though it looks pretty good. And I guess it is pretty good, but it's not as good as they've gotten in the past. Where is that here? If you're good with this, let's go ahead and give away these tickets right now. The category, let's play, let me get my Jeopardy theme so we know it's official. All right, who wants those four packs? Four packs, free admission, unlimited ride passes to the Lexington Lions Club Bluegrass Fair. All right. Playing Jeopardy, and the category is the price of admission. Here is the phone number, 859-253-5959. Is the price of admission for a general admission ticket higher to go to the Rock and Roll Hall of Fame or the new Obama Presidential Center, which is going to open on June the 19th? 859-253-5959 is our phone number. Which is more expensive, an adult general admission pass to the Rock and Roll Hall of Fame or Obama's Presidential Center? Which will cost you more? Hello, who is this? What'll cost you more? Well, first of all, what's your name?
1: My name's James.
0: James, nice to have you. James, what'll cost you more, an adult general admission ticket to the Rock and Roll Hall of Fame or the Obama Presidential Center?
1: The Rock and Roll Hall of Fame.
0: You're right. It is more expensive. $39.50 general admission to the Obama Presidential Center, $36.99. Of course, there's always, you know, you can get carve out this deal, that deal. James, very good. I thought some of you would go for the Obama Center. Hang on the line, of course. It'll probably become more expensive at the Obama Center at some point. It's in Chicago. They've got to raise those prices. But yeah, $39.50, about $40 to get into the Rock and Roll Hall of Fame. And now again, if you're from Illinois, you get in cheaper. Illinois, you can get in for $15 to $26 if you live there. All right, so Jack will have another four pack. I think he's got two of them tomorrow, and then I'll have one tomorrow afternoon. Here at 97.3 FM and 590 AM WVLK, Surgeon General last week releasing a report, Harms of Screen Use Bulletin, warning that children and teens are spending more time on their digital devices than sleeping or attending school. And the Surgeon General wants adults, hello, to crack down on your kids' screen time. The report emphasizes much of what's already known and some that's still being studied about the detriment of too much screen time on developing minds, much like the American Academy of Pediatrics guidelines. The advisory links excessive and compulsive screen use to poor sleep and school performance, mental health issues like anxiety and depression, substance abuse, developmental disruptions, and behavioral and societal issues. Worse language, education, and health outcomes follow early and frequent exposure to not only social media or phones, but tablets, computers, games, apps, and even television. While screen use can have some benefits, wrote the Health and Human Services Secretary Robert F. Kennedy Jr., the evidence of a range of risks to children's overall mental and physical health is mounting. Well, so this weekend you got the Pope coming out with a 42,000-word encyclical this weekend. And really, Silicon Valley, first of all, I wonder if there aren't people in Silicon Valley that think they're creating God. I got news for you. You're not. Okay. That's number one. And then this is the first time, really. I mean, Silicon Valley has encountered very little public opposition in the 50 or so years we've been talking about a Silicon Valley. Nothing, and certainly nothing with the sweep and authority of what the Pope came out with yesterday. The English translation, Magnificent Humanity, it is his first encyclical, and as I said earlier in the program, it tends to be kind of the governing map for a pope, the issues he's going to focus on. And I think the Pope has done well to focus on this. He also had the co-founder of Anthropic with him. So the Pope's not necessarily condemning this technology, but the pontiff's encyclical letter, which is the text that's poised to define Pope Leo's papacy, reads like a warning to Silicon Valley and humanity about the future of civilization as these new technologies rapidly advance. The risk, the Pope said, is that humans will be reduced to mere cogs in a system driven toward ever greater efficiency. Leo used two biblical images to describe the choice humanity faces. The primary choice is not between a yes or no technology, but rather between constructing Babel or rebuilding Jerusalem. In the Bible, the Tower of Babel symbolizes top-down, grandiose project where decisions are driven by pride, profit, and a push for homogenization, the Pope suggested in his text. In the rebuilding of Jerusalem, diverse people work together to rebuild the ruined walls and establish a fraternal coexistence within those walls. This is kind of an ethical guidance on tech policy, and it's overdue. It's overdue by anybody. And I guess when you're going to talk about this sort of thing, maybe only the Pope, and an American Pope at that now, has the kind of heft and respect in the world that you might get people's attention. Because I don't know that anybody in Washington, D.C. could do something like this and get people's attention. He's calling out the private actors. And there's been, I guess, about a decades-long dialogue between the Vatican and Silicon Valley about the ethical and social challenges poised by AI. The Pope is worried that if AI takes a bunch of people's jobs, well, what are those people without jobs going to do? That this threatens the human dignity of individuals. He opposes autonomous weapons. You know, AI is supposed to do a whole lot in terms of fighting wars. But the Pope writes that AI-driven weapon systems risk lowering the moral threshold for the use of force and make war much more feasible and less subject to human control. Now, will Silicon Valley listen? Will governments listen? Well, who knows? The pontiff called the prospect of mass unemployment caused by digital innovations a true social calamity. Technology is never neutral because it takes on the characteristics of those who devise, finance, regulate, and use it. Leo condemns servitude created by the technological revolution, including laborers in rare earth mines, underpaid data center workers, and young people exploited by online criminal networks. We like this stuff. It's what I said last week about data centers. You know, politically now, data centers have become toxic, but we sure like what comes out of them, and we want more of it, don't we? The Pope this weekend may have made him the most important person in the world about AI right now. Or at least somebody, the most important person who's not in it. Who's not working for ChatGPT or Anthropic or anybody else. The Pope writes, technology has the power to heal, connect, educate, and protect our common home, but it can also divide, exclude, and generate new forms of injustice. In the abstract, technology in and of itself is not a solution to humanity's problems. Just as it is not inherently evil. In practice, however, technology is never neutral because it takes on the characteristics of those who devise, finance, regulate it, and use it. That's true. AI's not God. It's going to be driven and directed by man. And man then can devise, finance, regulate it, and use it however they want. Got a lot of free will in here, but will we do the right things with this? The Pope talks about these subtle forms of addiction linked to the digital attention economy. That should not be underestimated. Since platforms and services are often designed to capture users' times and attention, exploiting their vulnerabilities and weakening their inner freedom. When business models thrive on human weakness, the person is treated as a means rather than as an end. Those who design or finance such systems bear a moral responsibility that cannot be ignored. These algorithms have power. And the Pope talks about the fact that this power can profile, predict, and influence behavior often without you or I being aware of it. We don't even know. Then there's a guy named David Brin who's been writing about this as well. Control is exercised not only through explicit prohibitions, but also through the architecture of visibility. What is amplified or rendered invisible? What is rewarded or penalized? Ultimately shapes opinions and choices, fostering conformity and self-censorship. Will this be something that helps humanity and civilization, or is this a bulwark against dehumanization? And that would be good if it is. But the Pope out with a warning as to how this can be used. And that's going to define everything. He's challenging the tech companies. Luke Burgess is the founder of the Clooney Institute, which explores how faith and reason bear on technology and innovation. He hopes the Pope's words will have an effect. This encyclical is a live wire that truly has the potential to change what is getting built in Silicon Valley, Mr. Berger said. It could help give people a vocabulary to understand a new thing. But it won't happen automatically, quickly, or easily, Mr. Berger said. The church is only beginning its work here. It needs to engage with a powerful counterforce that currently has it outnumbered in both capital and compute. I mean, people are ready to make their AI their God. Bill Gates, contemplating the glorious future, said once, you can almost call it a new religion. You know, that's giving, you know, that's riling up the Pope. False gods, that's a commandment. You might want to look it up. Used to be in schools, but we took that out. Can't have that kind of language in schools. You know, in San Francisco, I guess, where is that still where Silicon Valley is? I know a lot of it's moved to other places because of the business unfriendly atmosphere in California. But in San Francisco, about a quarter of San Franciscans are Catholic. You know, the biggest percentage are those that are religiously unaffiliated. So will the tech workers even hear about the Pope's new encyclical from a priest? But you know what? The tech owners are going to hear this. You know, like, because the number two guy at Anthropic was there with the Pope. I think as a demonstration by the Pope that, hey, I'm not against this stuff. I'm not saying this stuff should be outlawed or that it's sinful, but it can be. And we're in a critical area here in managing this stuff, and we need to manage it on the side of humanity. But is there still a feeling within big tech that, oh, no, the Pope preaches false doctrine, we are the new theology? Just like I think some people that are now nuns, they don't have any Christian or religious affiliation at all. They almost look to the government as a religion. 859-253-5959 for calls or texts, and our text line sponsored by Stuttgart Motors. More rain coming, 75 degrees now, and showers, maybe some strong storms, maybe some heavy rain here tonight. And I don't think it's going to end much tomorrow. Now, tomorrow we may get some sun, but showers and storms are likely again. Tonight's low upper 60s, tomorrow near 80. Then we start to dry out Thursday. Partly sunny skies, high near 80. And sunny and warm mid to upper 70s for Friday. And right now, 75. And the rain has begun again downtown at 97.3 FM and 590 AM WVLK. Let's get to an update on Lexington traffic. Here's Roger Meadows.
2: From the Scheller Automotive Traffic Center, right now we have a new non-injury collision to watch for. That's on outbound Bryan Station Road at Marymount Drive. Crews are also still working the earlier non-injury collision on outbound Russell Cave Road at New Circle. Traffic's also picking up on the inner loop of Man of War Boulevard at Rio Dosa Drive, as well as on outbound Tate's Creek at Malibu Drive. I'm Roger Meadows for 97.3 FM WVLK.
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7: A better life with Dr. Sanjay Gupta.
8: If you are struggling with substance abuse, alcohol, pills, whatever it may be, first of all, it's nothing to be ashamed of. We know addiction is a brain disease, and we also know getting into recovery can be tough. Also, in case this helps, I want to tell you about a new study out of Harvard School of Public Health, which found that spiritual belief, the idea of a steady religious practice, had a protective effect from addiction. Experts we talked to told us there were probably a few reasons why this might be the case. Number one, excessive drug and alcohol use would not be the norm in a religious community, and people want to fit in. Two, a belief in a higher power provides people with hope and solace, great foils for addiction. And three, and I think there's some merit to this, regular attendance in a faith community also provides connection. Just like in AA, camaraderie and social support is often what you need. I'm Dr. Sanjay Gupta, helping you live a better life.
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0: All right, now you had to sit through about 3 hours of the Music Awards to get to Billy Idol. He closed out the show. Otherwise, the award show itself was a pretty tame affair for the most part. Billy accepted the Lifetime Achievement Award, then closed the show with Eyes Without a Face and Dancing With Myself, which had the crowd moving. The dude's got it, man. The dude still has it. Billy Idol. All right, text messages here. I'm not Catholic, but I enjoyed your reading of the Pope's statement on this new data revolution. I actually agree with the Pontiff. I do too. And religion aside, he's right. And nobody has been talking about this in the way that the Pope has talked about it. At least somebody that's got the gravitas that the Pope has. You know, and what we've been hearing is, well, Silicon Valley, that's where God is. One of the oldest industry jokes has a programmer asking a computer, is there a God? And the computer answers back, there is now. The Whole Earth Catalog, a proto-hacker compendium of tools that influenced Steve Jobs at Apple, proclaimed we are as gods and might as well get good at it. So the Pope's saying, hey, slow down this new religion of AI. Elevate the human. Machines are not gods. Now, the Pope's magnificent humanity, the statement that he made yesterday, names, no company names, no individual names, but it's a pretty sharp wake-up call to Silicon Valley. So this encyclical, again, is usually a roadmap to where a pope intends to go. Speaking of technology, I guess neighborhood watch programs are going away because AI-powered apps are turning neighborhoods into digital watch zones. Oh, that'll work out better. Why don't we ask the Guthrie family how well that's worked out? Nancy, well, we haven't found her yet. Oh, gosh. So we're going to replace the human neighborhood watch with everybody's Ring doorbell. Well, and then there's the Nextdoor app. Well, okay, I feel good now. Yeah, that's what's replacing neighborhood watches. Now, some of the neighborhood watches, there were officials that said, well, you got some neighborhood watches that promote racial profiling, made residents feel unwelcome. Police say many programs fade out as volunteer participation dries up and younger residents opt out. So now we have faster and smarter, but a lot more detached eyes looking at neighborhoods. Shared videos of suspicious strangers and wildlife alerts are in. Block captains, porch meetings, and see something, say something signs are out. Let's see. What does Nextdoor post flags suspicious strangers and lets users shame dog walkers who don't pick up the poop? That's not going to protect me. The license plate readers, yeah, might protect me or might help me the police after the fact, after I've already been bludgeoned to catch the people that did it. But as this surveillance technology is spread now, the human eye, the neighborhood watch, is being dismantled. All right, rain and, this may affect the temperature, probably does. 75 was our temperature before the rain started, but we have rain downtown. That rain is expected to continue at least through the first part of the evening. Might get some strong, heavy rain and strong storms. Lows tonight in the upper 60s, showers just kind of bouncing in and out. Same thing tomorrow, some sun, but showers and storms still likely. And a high near 80, partly sunny, 80 on Thursday, sunny and warm, 75. On Friday, and right now it's 76 with a thunderstorm around at 97.3 FM and 590 AM WVLK.
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2: From the Scheller Automotive Traffic Center, we have a new non-injury collision to watch for. That's on Darby Creek Road at Main Award Boulevard. That involves multiple vehicles, and it's got one lane blocked out there. Traffic's also picking up on outbound Leestown Road at Burke Road, on East High Street at Clay Avenue. Watch for slow-moving traffic on inbound South Broadway at Boulevard Street. I'm Roger Meadows for 97.3 FM WVLK.
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0: The entire album, Texas Flood, this is the title track, 1983, inducted in the Library of Congress's National Recording Registry. Created by an act of Congress in 2000, the registry aims to preserve culturally, historically, or aesthetically significant recordings that are at least 10 years old. And we've been featuring some of the new selections this year in our bumper music. Let's see, some other ones we didn't get around to playing. Put Your Head on My Shoulder, Paul Anka. That's that. Put your head on my shoulder. That's it, isn't it? 1959, that's been inducted. Feliz Navidad, Jose Feliciano, 1970, has been inducted. Let's see, Go Rest High on That Mountain, Vince Gill, 1994. Weezer, the Blue Album, 1994, the whole album in. So, anyway, this year's inductees into the National Recording Registry. Trump having a rare cabinet meeting at Camp David. I didn't think he liked Camp David. So the whole cabinet's going up there. Is that meeting tomorrow? That's amid these heightened Iranian tensions. I don't know. Is this meeting about what to do next in Iran? Is this meeting about, oh, my God, our numbers are tanking. What are we going to do? Or here's what we're going to, I don't know. All right, so big cabinet meeting up there at Camp David tomorrow. You know, you got a lot to talk about, so you don't need to spend as much time sucking up to Trump. New York Times did an interactive report that shows that one out of every six sentences by a cabinet member during these public cabinet meetings is a suck up to Trump. And usually the suck up is something to the effect of, you're the only person that can save America. It does get a little ridiculous. Come on. I mean, what is this, North Korea? Stop it. So anyway, that's going to be happening. So we'll watch that. Speaking of AI, another dead and buried company trying to make a comeback. This time, Pan Am. And now their operating model, from scheduling to making sure the staff, their crews are in the right place, all going to be fully AI driven. They'll be the only airline with fully AI driven operating model, just in terms of its model of how it operates. They're building operations from scratch, supposedly. Pan Am was one of those airlines that really kind of, back in the day, promoted the luxury and glamour of flying, right? Yeah, this is exciting stuff. You get dressed up, you have a cocktail, you know, all of that. Anyway, that's what Pan Am. So Pan Am, another company trying to rise back up from the dead. Our question of the day, Thomas Massey, he's filed a run for something in 2028. Let's help him out. What should Thomas Massey run for? Nothing, excuse me, or we have a variety of offices. Federal offices like Congress and the presidency, or he can run for governor. That's been rumored. Massey plans to drain the swamp during his final 7 months in Congress. That's what he's saying. Question of the day at WVLKAM.com. All right, last year my buddy Mike and I set a very mediocre bar for all of you to try to clear at the Putts for Paws charity golf tournament. And I'm playing again this year with my buddy Bill. And this benefits the Lexington Humane Society. And, man, I'll tell you what, they really need some help now. They got a lot of animals that need homes. And so as much as you can do to either adopt a pet, foster a pet, or to donate, and here's a great way to donate. It's a par 3 course, not going to take all day. You got an 18-hole scramble. You'll be supporting homeless animals. It's this Saturday starting at 1 o'clock. There's room for you to get on board. And we have Natalie Avant. Am I pronouncing your last name right, Natalie Avant?
1: It's actually Avant, but I like how you're making it fancy.
0: Does sound fancier my way, doesn't it?
1: Yes, it does.
0: Avant, that's really how it's pronounced?
1: Yes, Natalie Avant.
0: Avant, okay. Natalie, who are you with? Are you with, you're with one of the sponsors of this event?
1: I am the main sponsor. I'm with Berkshire Hathaway. I'm a realtor here in Central Kentucky. And so I put the event on, and then we have lots of sponsors who help us with individual holes and food and prizes and all kinds of things.
0: It's a nice event. I mean, it's an easy to play course. Meadowbrook's a nice little par 3 course. As I said, it's not going to take your whole day. There's a little food to eat afterwards, and then you've got prizes this year too, don't you?
1: That's right. We have up to $600 in cash prizes for first, second, and third place, and then we also have prizes for the special holes, like closest to the pin and longest putt and some little crazy ones as well. But the best part, of course, is the dogs all walking around.
0: Now, if my ball lands in one of their piles, do I get relief from that? What's the rules?
1: Well, I don't know. We could discuss a mulligan, I guess.
0: Oh, okay, a mulligan. Is there aren't tickets to the Masters, are there? Being given away?
1: There are, actually. We have a group coming out this year where you can purchase raffle tickets to be into a drawing for 2 tickets to the Masters for 2027. Yep.
0: Okay.
1: That's a great prize, isn't it?
0: So, yeah, it is. That's, man, I'd love to go to the Masters. And this may be my only way to get to the Masters.
1: you and me both,
0: to do this, yeah. So, tell me about the Lexington Humane Society. They really need the help. They're almost begging people, please, at least try a foster or something. How important is this tournament and these kind of fundraisers to the work the Humane Society is doing now?
1: Well, this is so important. The Lexington Humane Society does so many things for the animals that don't have homes yet, as far as feeding and training, and then they have so many volunteers that help run a lot of the programs. And this is just part of that. So they allow us to bring a couple of dogs, usually 4 or 5 dogs, out to the course, and they mingle around and people get to know them. We've had really good track record our first 2 years. We've gotten a dog adopted associated with the event both years. So we set our standard high and hope to continue to do that.
0: Yeah, that's great. I had a great time at the tournament, and I had just adopted a dog, our little pug Zsa Zsa, just when I played. It was only a couple of weeks after I played last year. At the tournament, so she is the sweetest dog. I'm telling you, folks,
1: yeah.
0: I mean, adopt a dog. You can find some sweet dogs. You can find just about any breed you want. There are rescues for specific dogs, and maybe you can't find it at the Lexington Humane Society. Just do, if you're going to get a pet, please adopt one. Adopt one that already needs and is just begging for a home. Please do it that way.
1: Yes, I agree. And they seem to know it. They seem to really appreciate it when someone takes them in and loves on them. So,
0: oh, my gosh.
1: Great, great friends and companions.
0: So thankful. So is there availability for Saturday if somebody wants to sign up or somebody wants to put a team together?
1: Absolutely.
0: The teams are 2-person teams, right?
1: That is right. It's a 2-person best ball scramble. We do have some slots left, so we'd love some extra people to sign up. Of course, all of the registration fee goes directly to the Humane Society. It's $40 a person,
0: mm-hmm.
1: and that $40 includes all 18 holes. DeRay's and Friends is feeding us.
0: Oh,
1: for
0: I love
1: free.
0: DeRay.
1: We have drinks. Yeah.
0: Yeah.
1: And you get a free T-shirt. And then, of course, you get to visit with the dog. So it's a win for everybody and a great afternoon outside.
0: It is. And the weather's supposed to be great, Natalie. Have you looked at the forecast? It looks really good this weekend.
1: I know. It's clearing up for us, so we're excited.
0: All right. How can people sign up? Where can they go, Natalie?
1: Well, they can go to our website, which is Putt for Paws, and that's the number 4. So putt4paws.natalieavant.com. Also, if you just Google Putt for Paws, it just comes right up with my name, or they can call me. They can find me at natalieavant.com, and mm-hmm. we'll get them to the right place.
0: Love to have a full card of people playing, a full card of teams. So, please, if you've got any availability Saturday afternoon, the weather's going to be good. Meadowbrook, maybe your game needs a tune-up, you know, and that Meadowbrook's a good place to get started. Play those first couple of rounds of the year, those par threes. You don't get as frustrated, and it can help you get your short game together. So we'll see you out there on Saturday. It starts at 1 o'clock. What time's the shotgun start actually begin, Natalie? Is it at 1 o'clock or 2?
1: No, it's at 2 o'clock, so I'll meet around 1, get everything situated, and then we'll shotgun start at 2.
0: All right, shotgun start at 2. Meadowbrook Golf Course is where this is going to take place. And again, all the proceeds benefit the Lexington Humane Society. Natalie, thank you very much, and we'll see you on Saturday.
1: Awesome. Thank you so much for having me.
0: You're very welcome, and I hope the event's a huge success. And I hope that I can rise above my mediocre. Of course, I had a partner in the mediocrity last year, too, so it's not just me. In fact, my partner probably elevated our level of mediocrity as opposed to if it had just been me. I think we finished, I don't know, somewhere middle of the pack or something. But anyway, it was a good time. So please come out and help the Humane Society. It's a nice group, a little food afterwards. And then, you know, you're out. You're out of there 4:35, 4:05, whatever. And get the rest of your day going. Or your evening, let's put it that way. So it's great stuff. USA Today got a piece here about Will Levis, and he had to hire a cybersecurity expert to take down an explicit video leak. His mom, Beth Levis, explained the process her son had to go through in May of 2024 on a recent episode of the NFL reporter's Ross Tucker's podcast. In 2024, with Levis heading into his first season as the Titans' expected starter, an explicit video of Levis and his girlfriend, his ex-girlfriend, leaked on social media. Will actually ended up engaging in hiring a cybersecurity specialist and spent an exorbitant amount of money to get to the bottom of this, said Beth Levis on a podcast. Ultimately, a lot of the content was taken down, but you never scrape anything entirely from the internet. I like that quote. You can never scrape anything entirely from the internet. You know, it's like scraping dog crap off your shoes. It doesn't all come off in the scrape, does it? It's there forever, she went on to say. This is a footprint, unfortunately. Beth went on to say her son's private data has been breached years earlier when Will was still at UK. An Eastern European hacking group was to blame for that. This guy's got a bad, a couple of things for Will Levis. Too many interceptions and too many hackers after the guy. Will Levis himself has never publicly commented on the leak in the 2 years since it's occurred. And I guess he's still on the Titans roster so far for this year. But that's what they had to spend. That's beyond the pale. Pre-taped reality shows facing an unseen problem. Prediction markets spoiling their endings. I don't know, though. These endings of reality shows have been spoiled online for a while. You ever heard of a guy named Reality Steve? That's what his name is. That's what he calls himself. Now, if you're watching a reality show and you want to know who wins, you don't want to wait. Look up Reality Steve and he'll probably know. He's correctly predicted the winners of The Masked Singer, Next Level Chef, and Survivor 50. And then when you looked at the Kalshi market for Survivor 50, see, I didn't think, this is where prediction markets also have an issue. Because these reality shows, there are people that know the outcome. Unlike a sporting event, which is played live, and nobody knows how it's going to turn out until the clock runs out. Reality shows, I don't know how many people were on the inside and knew who won Survivor 50 long before it aired, or any of these other reality shows. But let's just say for the sake of argument, there's a dozen people that are going to know who won. Well, again, this stuff, traders have been, the traders on these prediction markets are already acting on spoiler information that was already circulating online. But it seems to me unfair or just wrong that you would be able to bet on something where the outcome is known to people. There are people who know the outcomes of all these reality shows, producers or whoever. I mean, camera guys may know who actually won. They probably know who won. The other contestants know who won. They all got to sign NDAs and all that stuff, but now, Kalshi said, there weren't any traders with large positions that seemed to have any relationship to the show or the network. What do you expect him to say? He's the Kalshi head of enforcement, Robert Donault, posted on X. Fans who looked at the Kalshi market for Survivor 50 before a second of the season had aired, had seen overwhelming odds that Aubrey Bracco would win, and she ended up winning the $2 million prize. But again, this can be spoiled by Reality Steve, who in any time that I've checked him out has been right. Now, he spoils it for you. You know who won. Maybe some people like to watch it that way. They like to watch knowing who wins. I don't know. I don't know why you do that, but then, you know, if you already know ahead of time, I get it if you're not going to watch the whole thing or can't watch the whole thing. Okay, well, who ended up winning? I can't. Well, the prediction mark, they say they're not betting. Yeah, come on. Kind of are. NBA Finals are going on, and Cleveland Cavaliers are making sure courtside seats at their home arena go to their own fans. Rapper and New York Knicks superfan Fat Joe revealed on the NBA Today that the Cavs, now see, Fat Joe had purchased courtside tickets in Cleveland. Cleveland not going to let Fat Joe sit in courtyard or in courtside seats. That's not going to happen. not allowing that to happen at the game. I, you know, that, where they got, they're probably going to stick Fat Joe up in the nosebleed somewhere.
2: Well, you know, when the Knicks are on the verge of the NBA Finals, woo! We had to have the one and only Fat Joe.
0: Fat Joe.
2: Making the trip to ooh, Cleveland.
0: Rapper and actor. Oh, okay. What have you been in, Fat Joe?
2: You hear the chants behind you. Is that what you believe, that we are done tonight?
3: Yeah, that's why I came to Cleveland, so we could be done tonight. I'd be home. Sleeping peacefully. I want to get this over with.
2: You have lived through a lot of New York Knicks teams. You have lived through the hope. You have.
0: All right, well, I don't need to know any more about Fat Joe. But anyway, we bought some courtside tickets to the game, and once they found out it was Fat, the super fan Fat Joe, they were like, "I can't sit courtside." They took away the tickets after we purchased it. So shame on you all. Now, according to Christian Arnold of the New York Post, there were 10-plus Knicks fans who had their court-sized seats taken away ahead of Game 4 in the Eastern Conference Finals. They were relocated to the upper deck. man, and not just Fat Joe, Spike Lee, Tracy Morgan, Timothy Chalamet, all want those court-sized seats, and at least in Cleveland, they didn't get it. They took extreme measures to make sure Knicks fans... they're up in the nosebleed, pretty much. By the way, and I hadn't a chance to get into all of this, but I guess that where at Madison Square Garden, and that where the Knicks play, they put like these Knicks shirts, these, you know, rally shirts or whatever on the backs of all the seats, and almost none of them were taken. That's New York. I'm not going to take this cheap free swag. Beneath me. Not doing it. All right, let's check out the text string. Cruiser, we don't need AI. We got you for 3 hours. We can just text our questions in, right? I'll help you out there. I'll just spit out the slop. Thomas Massey questioned, what alternative reality do you get crushed in a primary election for Congress and people believe you should run for President of the United States? Well, I don't know. And what alternative reality do you blow $1.5 billion and people think you should run for President of the United States again, Kamala Harris? What am I missing here? Maybe these are Democrats wanting him to run as a Democrat. No, I think, Thomas Massey had his fans. And here's what I said, too, after he lost. I mean, some of his people that came in and helped him campaign were from all parts of the country. I mean, he's got a bit of a national following. Now, it's funny because looking at the question of the day, about three quarters of you answering the question before I went on the air don't want him to do anything. They don't want him to run for anything. So, I don't know. Maybe it went too far with the Israel bashing. I don't know, but I get it. Yeah, you got crushed in a primary election for Congress, and now you should run for president. I understand it. And in what alternative reality is AOC qualified to run for president? Not one I'm in. On Old Rockers, Keith Richards will be jamming with a cigarette in his mouth at 199 years old. In Richmond, both of my rain gauges are at 6 inches. Yesterday, we got 2 inches in a little over 15 minutes. Bill Mick said he was in charge of his high school. He ran the school his senior year. That's his way of saying he was a hall monitor. I like that. Thank you. From the Stuttgart Motors text line. Went to see Peter Noon, Gary Puckett. Absolutely fantastic. High energy. Every song sounded just like the record. Styx still has Tommy Shaw, James Young. Chuck Pananzo occasionally plays with him as well, too. Good. Good. I'm glad. The more original members, the better the band's going to be. If they don't have any original members, is that a karaoke act or a cover act? Have you seen KC from KC and the Sunshine Band? Not really. Not lately. No, I haven't. My platform shoes are getting new heels, but as soon as they're on, well, maybe I don't want to go see them because the listener says it's embarrassing and sad. Cruiser, you're correct. I tell my wife all the time, we are two of about 10 people in the world that don't drink, smoke, or have a tattoo. Some guy from one of the big financial Black Label or Blackstone something spent 2 weeks at the beaches in Florida and said that there were zero tattoos. That's the only thing on his Florida list I took issue to. It's like, he must have gone to a swankier area because anytime I go, man, I'm in the minority on the tattoos. I don't have one. Cruiser, I looked up the coffee shop question online while you were talking. This is Third Street stuff. Looks like they got a taste of their own medicine. The whole place is decorated with every woke catchphrase, protest, resist, BLM, solidarity. It only makes sense that the woke Shirley Socialist employees banded together to overthrow Whitey. LOL. And, of course, the owners have to recognize the union. I mean, this is a small coffee shop run by a 60-some-odd-year-old woman, and the employees are unionized. And I think it was to get out from under that is why she retired, only to have the shop scheduled to reopen later by her son. Now, the union's been protesting. They're going to protest again Saturday. Who knows if they're going to work things out. But I think the union pressure and the demands on pay, scheduling, and everything else put this woman basically out of business. And it's just it's a coffee shop run by an old hippie. Not being mean, just relating my observations from conversations with too many employees. When you hire people with green, pink, blue hair, multiple piercings, multiple weird tattoos, and confused genders, you're hiring people who obviously lack good judgment and view the very people who gave them jobs as bad guys. They tend to be anti-capitalist, anti-normal, American-hating socialists, communists, and agitators. All right, three-day forecast coming up in a final check of traffic.
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0: More rain and showers for tonight. Showers and storms likely tomorrow. Might be some sun in between. Upper 60s tonight, near 80 tomorrow. Sunny 80 on Thursday and 70.

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2: A cabinet meeting is coming. I'm Tom Graham, Fox News. President Trump convening a rare cabinet meeting tomorrow as pressure grows to make a peace deal with Iran. They'll gather. The meeting comes after the Pentagon launched fresh strikes against Iran.
3: We do know overnight the United States conducted airstrikes against southern Iran near the Strait of Hormuz and the city of Bandar Abbas. CENTCOM says these strikes were defensive in nature and targeted mine-laying vessels along with a surface-to-air missile position. These were the first U.S. strikes that have targeted Iran since early May. A spokesperson for Iran's armed forces said any new aggression will be met with a far more severe response. The strikes do come amid the backdrop of ongoing diplomatic efforts to reach an agreement between Iran and the United States.
2: Fox's Trey Yanks in Tel Aviv. How much influence does President Trump have over his party's primaries? Voters in Texas today hitting the ballot box with a key GOP showdown underway. Senator John Cornyn seeking re-election but faces a challenge from Trump-backed candidate Texas Attorney General Ken Paxton.
4: Tonight is going to be a good old-fashioned Texas showdown here, and also really a test of President Trump's influence and the strength of the MAGA base. So four-term Senator John Cornyn, he is going to fight to survive a major challenge from Texas Attorney General Ken Paxton, who's writing a late endorsement from President Trump. Cornyn running on experience and conservative results, while Paxton has embraced a more hardline Texas First MAGA message. President Trump calling Paxton a, quote, true MAGA warrior who has always delivered for Texas.
2: Fox's Brooke Taylor in Dallas. U.S. consumer confidence declining slightly this month, according to the Conference Board's Consumer Confidence Index on Wall Street. Stocks finishing mixed, the Dow falling 188 points, the NASDAQ gaining 312, S&P added nearly 46. 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
5: Here's your LX 18 Storm Tracker forecast for tonight. Showers and thunderstorms are likely. Locally heavy rain remains at least a possibility. Can't rule out a stronger storm, especially early in the night. Overnight lows, staying warm, will be in the upper 60s and a humid one. Your day tomorrow, let's go with some sunshine returning, but still thunderstorms a big part of the picture. High temperatures will be in the upper 70s to around 80. Can't rule out an early morning shower on Thursday as the cool front's pushing through. Otherwise, becomes partly sunny. You'll notice lower humidity, highs up around 80. Friday, partly sunny. Shower chance, especially south of Lexington, will be in the mid-70s. I'm Chief Meteorologist Bill Mack on Lexington's News, Traffic, and Weather Station, 97.3 FM, WVLK.
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0: a tough one. How do you keep an Islamist, Nazi, 7th century barbaric, primitive, ideological regime in a box? When one of their principles is to lie, cheat, deceive, conceal when making deals because you exist. Listen to me. This is the important. That regime exists to promote a revolution. That's the only reason it exists. To take the Islamist Nazi ideology and impose it on the West and every other corner of the world. It's not going to negotiate that away. It's just not going to do it. They're the warmongers. We're trying to defend ourselves, the United States of America. I'll be right back.
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2: Here's your LX18 Storm Tracker forecast for tonight. Showers and thunderstorms are likely. Locally heavy rain remains at least a possibility. Can't rule out a stronger storm, especially early in the night. Overnight lows, staying warm, will be in the upper 60s and a humid one. Your day tomorrow, let's go with some sunshine returning, but still thunderstorms a big part of the picture. High temperatures will be in the upper 70s to around 80. Can't rule out an early morning shower on Thursday as the cool front's pushing through. Otherwise, becomes partly sunny. You'll notice lower humidity, highs up around 80. Friday, partly sunny. Shower chance, especially south of Lexington, will be in the mid-70s. I'm Chief Meteorologist Bill Mack on Lexington's News, Traffic, and Weather Station, 97.3 FM, WVLK.
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7: A better life with Dr. Sanjay Gupta.
8: People have started using AI for all sorts of things, but I cannot think of an area where the stakes are higher than your health. First of all, I'll tell you this. I know doctors who have cracked some seemingly impossible cases with the help of AI, so it can be a powerful tool. But AI can also hallucinate, provide bad advice, and be just as confident when it does that. If you do decide to plug any personal medical information into one of these chatbots, you should know that while the companies that created them have robust privacy protections in place, they are not bound by HIPAA, like your healthcare provider is. Whatever the advice presented to you, take it with a degree of healthy skepticism. Always get a second opinion. And remember, if you ever experience concerning symptoms, skip the AI consult and head straight to the ER. I'm Dr. Sanjay Gupta, helping you live a better life.
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2: Trying to find a deal that works for everyone. I'm John Saucier, Fox News. The Secretary of State, Marco Rubio, echoing President Trump's demand that any deal with Iran be a good one or there won't be a deal at all. Many Republicans concerned, though, this deal could be far too lenient on Iran. Let's go to the White House to get more from Fox's Peter Ducey.
3: The Secretary of State, Marco Rubio, saying the Strait of Hormuz is going to open one way or the other. The Iranians, according to Iranian state media, are saying, we'll open up the strait, just take $24 billion of frozen money of ours and unfreeze it. Some Republicans very unhappy at the prospect of paying Iran anything. Ted Cruz wrote on Saturday, if the result of all this is to be an Iranian regime still run by Islamists who chant death to America, now receiving billions of dollars, being able to enrich uranium and develop nuclear weapons and having effective control over the Strait of Hormuz, then that outcome would be a disastrous mistake.
2: President Trump vows Iran must never have a nuclear weapon. He proposed turning over its enriched uranium to the U.S. to be destroyed or destroy it abroad with nuclear regulators as witnesses. Maryland Senator Chris Van Hollen warned Sunday the deal's proposed terms would give Iran greater leverage. Vice President J.D. Vance, now acting as President Trump's so-called fraud czar and head of the administration's anti-fraud task force, hosting around.
4: The National Weather Service in Jackson, Kentucky has issued a tornado warning for northern Powell County and east central Kentucky, southeastern Montgomery County and east central Kentucky, south central Bath County in east central Kentucky, northwestern Menifee County in east central Kentucky until 7:45 p.m. Eastern Daylight Time. At 7 p.m. Eastern Daylight Time, a severe thunderstorm capable of producing a tornado was located over Verdon or near Stanton, moving northeast at 20 miles per hour. Expected hazards include tornado. This is a radar-indicated threat. The following impacts are expected. Flying debris will be dangerous to those caught without shelter. Mobile homes will be damaged or destroyed. Damage to roofs, windows, and vehicles will occur. Tree damage is likely. This dangerous storm will be near Stanton around 7:05 p.m. Eastern Daylight Time. Camargo around 7:10 p.m. Eastern Daylight Time. Cedar Groves around 7:15 p.m. Eastern Daylight Time can see anything. Other locations in the path of this tornadic thunderstorm include Cornwall and Rothwell. 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
3: Here's LX18 Storm Tracker forecast for tonight. Showers and thunderstorms are likely. Locally heavy rain remains at least a possibility. Can't rule out a stronger storm, especially early in the night. Overnight lows, staying warm, will be in the upper 60s and a humid one. Your day tomorrow, let's go with some sunshine returning, but still thunderstorms a big part of the picture. High temperatures will be in the upper 70s to around 80. Can't rule out an early morning shower on Thursday as the cool front's pushing through. Otherwise, becomes partly sunny. You'll notice lower humidity, highs up around 80. Friday, partly sunny. Shower chance, especially south of Lexington, will be in the mid-70s. I'm Chief Meteorologist Bill Mack on Lexington's news, traffic, and weather station. 97.3 FM, WVLK.
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13: People have started using AI for all sorts of things, but I cannot think of an area where the stakes are higher than your health. First of all, I'll tell you this. I know doctors who have cracked some seemingly impossible cases with the help of AI, so it can be a powerful tool. But AI can also hallucinate, provide bad advice, and be just as confident when it does that. If you do decide to plug any personal medical information into one of these chatbots, you should know that while the companies that created them have robust privacy protections in place, they are not bound by HIPAA, like your healthcare provider is. 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Always get a second opinion. And remember, if you ever experience concerning symptoms, skip the AI consult and head straight to the ER. I'm Dr. Sanjay Gupta, helping you live a better life.
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